0: You're listening to The Spin Cycle on KVRX. I got a little thrown there with the, is that right, Jenny? Is that what I say? I say KVRX HD3? Okay, great. This is the first time that I've done a station ID on the web, I guess. I was on the show yesterday. I was on the show last week with DJ Julo, and that episode is actually still available to listen to if you go to the Spin Cycle page on koop.org. And we had a blast. It was a lot of fun. We both brought in records and traded off, and it was a really, really good time. So I'm so excited to be guest hosting tonight, and I've brought in a bunch of 45s for you guys. Right now we're listening to Earl Bostick, Smoke Gets in Your Eyes. This kind of makes me feel like I'm in Veronica Voss or something. But I used to use this a lot as my bed music when I was on Crate Digger's Gold back in the day. But I've returned to co-op and I'm so excited to be here again. Coming to you live from Studio 2, which you might hear us talk about Studio 1, Studio 2. Studio 2 is the smaller one, and things are a little different than in Studio 1. Things are more compressed. But anyway, I'm having a great time. So we listened to, I started off the show with the Olympics. Well, that was a little Twine Time throwback. Then I played one of my favorites. This was a song that I loved long before I started collecting 45s, and the first time I found a totally lunch destroyed copy of the song, I was so excited. And then later I found a better copy and minted up, as they say. That was Bumblebee by Laverne Baker. And that was, 1960. So just a couple years after Well. Then I played Mean Man by Betty Harris. And finished out that set with You Keep Me Hanging On, Bonnie and Sheila. Both of those were also favorites of mine way before I started collecting. But we're going to keep things going. We're going to take care of some station business, and we'll be right back with more records.
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You're listening to The Spin Cycle. I'm your host, Miss 45s, guest hosting, and I'm so happy to be here. So thank you to the collective of The Spin Cycle, and thank you to Jenny. Is it DJ Jenny or just Jenny? Just Jenny. From The Clear Spot, who is here supervising, so making this possible because I'm still wrapping up my apprenticeship and getting recertified. I want to give a shout out to getting recertified. I want to give a shout out to

Jones. And Joyce Jones, so that was on ATCO. And she went on after this to become a member of First Choice. So there's a First Choice track. I actually brought it with me, but I don't think I'm going to have time to play it, called Smarty Pants, that I love to play. So we'll see if I have time to play that. And then after that, Irma Franklin, the lesser known Franklin sister, with I'm Just Not Ready for Love. I am dying for someone to make a biopic about Irma Franklin. And actually, I just remembered, as I said, that I Googled it recently, and someone is working on that. So I'm excited about that. And then after that, I played You Made a Believer Out of Me, Ruby Andrews on Zodiac. And that's something, you know, I love Ruby Andrews, and I play her all the time. Pretty much anytime I DJ, I'm going to be playing Ruby Andrews, one track or the other. But I don't often play this because it's widely regarded as her best and is just widely played because of that. But it's superlative. And because of an interview that my friend David Ma did with Ruby Andrews, David Ma, as he has a blog called Nerdtorious. I'm actually wearing my Nerdtorious shirt today, weirdly. He also has a podcast called Dad Bod Rap Pod, and he writes for Wax Poetics. And I said that I wasn't going to talk a lot during back announcing, and here I go. But that is, he wrote such an incredible article, interview with Ruby Andrews. And she said that the morning that she recorded this, they woke her up very early after a night of partying, and she was mad. And she said that's why I sang it like that so forcefully, because I was very angry. She also talked about how she went to high school and sang in the choir with Minnie Riperton, which is so cool. I kind of wanted to play Minnie Riperton as well, but I did not bring her. And then I ended the set with Spanky Wilson, Sunshine of Your Love, which, man, that song. That was another song that I knew from before I started collecting records. And then when I saw that it was put out, it was, hold on, let me grab it. Sorry. I'm just going to grab it. You know what? While we're talking and you're seeing behind the scenes, I'm just going to start my bed music over. Okay. So BGP put this out, and I don't think that it was ever put out on 45 as a single before that. And they put out this 45. One side is You, and the other side is Sunshine of Your Love. And I was just, like I said, beside myself that I could play it out after that. So I'm gonna keep going. I'm actually gonna do a little bit of a longer set coming up next. So I will let you enjoy the music, and you won't have to listen to me talking as much. Let's see. I'm gonna take care of a little station business, and then we will be back with more records on KOOP.

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You're listening to The Spin Cycle. I'm Miss 45s. I was just telling Jenny, I found this, I'll turn it up a little bit. What you're hearing right now behind me for bed music is Quincy Jones' theme from McKenna's Gold. Old Turkey Buzzard instrumental in parentheses. And I don't know why, I don't know how long I've owned this. I'm coming back to co-op, but I've been taking a break from DJing for almost as long. So I was, I'm just now starting to DJ again and getting back reacquainted with all of my records. And I was digging through kind of a dusty archival box, blowing dust in my face. And I found this and played it. And I thought, man, this would have been perfect for Crate Digger's Gold. Anyway, let me tell you what you were listening to. So I finished out that set with, I guess I'll start from the top. I have the 45s in my hand. I'm just going to go through the stack. So I started out with It's No Good For Me by Gene Chandler, and that's on Constellation. Let's see, what year was that? That was... I should have just kept moving, but 1963. So if you're just now tuning in and you didn't hear that record, back up and listen to that record because it is incredible. I love it. And just exact same praise for the next record that I played, Heartful of Love by the Invincibles on Stardom. That's from 1970. And they recorded that in Los Angeles, but I was reading about it last night, and I saw Larry Grogan of Funky 16 Corners. He also has a few radio projects, and I consider him a friend, even though we've never met. We're internet friends. He said that he found something where it said that they were from Louisiana, but just such an incredible record. And then, how did I already talk for 3 minutes? Hold on. I'm just going to restart. Okay. This is one good thing about studio too. You're standing right next to the turntables. I kind of wish that, when you see the pictures of the disc jockeys back in the day, they're just sitting at a desk and the turntables are right in front of them. That would be such a dream setup. Maybe I'll bring my turntables in sometime. Kind of, I don't know. They probably wouldn't like it if I pushed the board back. They probably wouldn't like that at all. Anyway. So after those two, number three, I played Until the Real Thing Comes Along by Ernie Cato, and that's on Duke. I have to give a shout out here. So I sat in for the last few weeks on The Land of Rhythm and Pleasure. That starts out the broadcast day on Thursdays at 9 a.m., and it is hosted by Tim Hurtenberger and Lewis Harrison, and I'm so proud to call both of them my friends. They are incredible, and they are fantastic teachers. I've been away since 2018, so it's coming back to me, but, the board is different. I'm making some little mistakes here and there, and they're both just great teachers. So shout out to them. And I love, that, I think I got that at Antone's very, very early on when I very first started collecting 45s, and it has been... one of my favorites. Can't really play it out, that much. It's not very dancey, but still love it. And then I shifted gears and played a record. I'm actually looking at a copy of this record that I didn't play because it's a little rougher. This one I did get at Antone's as well, straight out of the 50 cent box. And I know that because it has Kim written all over it. And whoever Kim is, I have so many of their records. And I'm grateful to Kim. After that, I played Black Magic. Hey Boy, Come and Get It. Well, I still got it. And I'm going to keep things moving. Hold on, I'm just going to... The spin cycle's a little more loosey-goosey. I hope you guys don't mind. I'm actually going to reset the bed music. Okay. Let's see.
So I actually do have some time left. I'm going to play one that I really wanted to play. And then I'm going to play another that just kept... It kept presenting itself to me. Like, sometimes when I'm going to DJ, I'm, like, preparing. Records will just kind of jump into my box. Or they'll just, like, start appearing over and over and over. And this one, actually, my Joyce Jones record was in the sleeve that this was in when I bought it. And if you were my friend on Instagram, you would... This would all make more sense to you. But I'm always putting records in the wrong sleeves when I put them back. I'm trying to get better about that. But yeah, we're gonna keep on going. And I don't think that I'll be back on the air. So I just want to say, you know, thank you for listening. I want to give a shout out actually to Dr. K, who called in last week. I forgot to shout her out on the air. Thank you so much for listening last week. I don't know if she's listening right now, but she's one of my new co-op friends. So shout out to her. And there's so many people I feel like I should give a shout out to. Actually, I'm going to give a shout out to Grandpa William, who is a very cool kid. I'll be seeing them after the show. We're going to watch the next episode of Knights of Guinevere that dropped today. And so, yeah. What up, Grandpa Williams? William? Grandpa William? There we go. And yeah, let's listen to a little more of this Quincy Jones, because we haven't heard enough of it, right? And then I'll go into my last set. Thank you for listening.

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3: 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And Rakim's What is Sound Pool? 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

Thank y'all for listening tonight. You are listening to Creature Feature. I am your host, DJ Creech. So glad that you are joining me on this Friday evening, October 9th of 2026. Thank you to Spin Cycle, the show right before this, where they look at all things that spin and do an all vinyl showcase. And I believe that was DJ Carla with an all 45 showcase, which is even adding the difficulty. So super cool to see and hear that. Good job, DJ Carla. And DJ Jenny, too, over there from Beat Happenings. Very cool. All right, y'all, for this, I did survive the first weekend of Food CL, Mud CL, what have you. And I am here to report back. Also, before I do, special thank you to DJ Raid of Geography of Sound, who covered Creature Feature last Friday. I'm sure y'all got a lot of playlist hits on that. I was looking through it myself, and of course I had the Gustavo Cerati, which DJ Raid recommended to me. We played some Bjork, but I'm fascinated to see some Poison Girlfriend, some Mise Jorge and Amaz, and I will be adding those to my playlist. So thank you so much, DJ Raid, for stepping in. All right, so for this edition of Creature Feature, I mentioned that I survived last weekend, and so I'm going to be playing some new stuff for Creature Feature. We'll be listening to Dummy and Oneself making their debut on Creature Feature, as well as some pretty iconic 90s bands that I don't want to give away too much, but I finally opened up to featuring them. We'll also hear from two ACL acts, one that's playing tonight and one on Sunday, just to bring that into focus. And I couldn't resist. I had to go back to AIM, Sofa Surfers, and Skylab and Emeka. So that'll all be coming up in the next hour, where we look at trip hop down tempo and downbeat and left field. Thank you so much for joining. We'll hear a quick message from our friends and neighbors and then get into a set of The Bug, Dummy, and Oneself. Also in the background, if you're wondering, that is our title track. That is In Flux from the one and only DJ Shadow. Legend has it this song was playing and a music journalist by the name of Andy Pemberton heard this track and used the word trip hop to describe it, and then it just stuck from there. Quick message from our friends and neighbors, then get back into that mentioned set. Thank y'all.

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0: We're listening to Bluebird play out in the background. That was from One Self with fantastic collaborations from DJ Vadim, Blue Rum 13, and Yada Bravo. And always about the symbolism, including bluebirds, draw a parallel instantly to DJ Okinawara from Japan. And just love that. And it is so new, y'all. That just came out, this One Self EP, and it is called Children of Possibility, released October 9th of 2026 off of Ninja Tune and also King Dada Sounds. Before that, we had the song Null Space from Dummy. Dummy making their debut as well as One Self on Creature Feature, and that comes from their, what I believe is their debut album, Free Energy, released on 2024 off of Trouble in Mind. Definitely went off the genre path, a lot more indie stuff this go around of Creature Feature, but it's vibing with where I was last week and where I am now. Then to start off that set, we had the song Poison Dart from The Bug, and that one was found on a Ninja Tunes sampler, and if you're just joining the show, you know that I love some Ninja Tunes samplers. Y'all are listening to Creature Feature. I am your gracious host, DJ Creech. Thank y'all so much for listening on this Friday evening. We are going to look at some 90s artists that have been releasing music for quite some time. But very surprisingly, all two of these next three artists are making their debut on Creature Feature. I tried to hold back on one of them for as long as I could, but it was playing around in my orbit this past week, and I just felt right to play. Another one is from an artist that I have played on the show, but I did not really know this album, and admittedly so. And then we are going to end with Labyrinth, listening to one of the songs from Labyrinth's brand new EP, You and I. We're going to hear a quick message from our friends and neighbors and then get back into that set. Thanks, y'all.
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It's okay to be a boy. But for a boy to look like a girl is degrading. Because you think that being a girl is degrading.

0: That was I Want to Know What Love Is, the Lab Edition from Labyrinth. That was from the 2026 release You and I off of Columbia, with Labyrinth playing a set tonight at ACL. Before that, we had the song What It Feels Like for a Girl from Madonna from her 2000 album Music, released off of Maverick and found many other revamped label homes after that. Really liked that one. Ray of Light is such a big deal for me, and I played that quite a bit here on Creature Feature, but it was nice to get a little bit before that in Madonna's discography with Music. Very cool song. And then to start off the set, we had Frank Sinatra from Cake making their debut on Creature Feature from all the way back in 1996 from their debut album Fashion Nugget, which was released on Capricorn Records. Always have been a fan of Cake, always have been a fan of that trumpet, and it just felt like it was time. And so I hope you enjoyed that. You're listening to Creature Feature. I am your host, DJ Creech. Thank you so much for joining me. We are halfway through the set, the show, what have you, and I have a lot more planned for y'all. So in this next set, we'll be taking a look at some artists that I have played sparingly before. So it's going to be pretty much a new release as well, with Skylab, Sofa Surfers, and my current crush at the moment, AIM. Can't get enough of that. It's so good, and I love the cover art. So that's what's coming up next. Y'all know the drill. It's going to be a quick message from our friends and neighbors, and then we'll get into that set. 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
1: In a city moving as fast as Austin, it's easy to get lost in the noise and feel entirely alone. 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

0: All right, we just heard Sail from AIM's 1999 album Cold Water Music, released off of Grand Central Records. And that one has a fantastic vocal feature from Kate Rogers. And what a great blend. That is my crush right now, AIM, the English producer. I've definitely played some stuff from AIM earlier. And we'll definitely be featuring this album that we just heard later on. Before that, we had the song Can I Get a Witness from Sofa Surfers from their 2017 album 20 that was released off of Monoscope Productions. Then to start off the set, we had the song Ghost from Skylab. And that was Skylab number 2. And in parentheses, 1999, Large as Life and Twice as Natural. That is the album that Ghost was on, and that was released in, you guessed it, 1999. So two 1999 songs and a 2017 song in that last set. Y'all are listening to Creature Feature. I am your host, DJ Creech. I have the airwaves for the next 10 minutes, and then DJ Casey will take over with the Austin Bandstand and has been working hard on that episode all throughout this week, so it's going to be a fun listen, and that will start at 9 p.m., I have been, I guess our feature for tonight was just going through all of that craziness of Mud CL in the food court, seeing all of the cast aside sneakers, boots, heels, boot soles, everything mud, just all over Central and downtown, and it was a very interesting thing. So had some 90s iconic songs that I've never played before. I hope that y'all enjoyed it. On this next set, we're going to keep to that theme. And Emeka, Professional Loving is going to start. And then we will end with the XX, which are playing on Sunday at ACL. Thank y'all so much for joining me on this Friday evening, October 9th, 2026. 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We're going to hear a quick message from our friends and neighbors and then get into that set. Also, Lone Star Zine Fest will be happening this weekend on Saturday and Sunday from 12 to 6. Co-op will be tabling there. 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From 6 to 9 p.m. here at the station. 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We'd love to see you there. All right. Thanks, Austin.
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1: The second Monday of October is Indigenous Peoples Day. 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

0: All right. Hello, hello, hello, everybody. You are tuned into the Austin Bandstand here on KOOP HD1 HD3 Hornsby, KVRX HD3 Austin. Today, I got a very special episode of the Austin Bandstand for you with an artist from right here in Austin. He goes by the name of Muchacho Sanchez. Yeah, he's a little bit of country, a little bit of ranchero, a little bit of soul, and just a great singer, all-around great guy. We had a lot of fun in the studio here last night during our recording, and yeah, I think it came through, so I'm excited to show you guys that. I'm DJ Casey. This is the Austin Bandstand. Stay tuned for Muchacho Sanchez. Hello, hello, hello, everybody. You are listening to the Austin Bandstand. Today in the studio, I've got a very special guest with me. They go by the name of Muchacho Sanchez. How are you guys doing?
1: Hey, doing good, brother. How are you?
0: Good. Could you just tell me a little bit about yourself for those of you, the audience who doesn't know you, not familiar with your music?
1: I am Muchacho Sanchez from Austin. I do country and rancheras, and yeah, I love music.
0: And who did you bring with you today?
1: I brought Mr. Andrew Blanton. He's my right-hand man, my lefty to Poncho, my guy. Yeah, let's go.
0: On the lead guitar, well, cool. I want to definitely get to know you guys more, but let's just get right into some music. What do you say?
1: All right, cool.
0: What are you going to play for us first?
1: This is the title track of my album called When I Get This Way.

0: job, muchacho, if I can call you that.
1: Yeah, muchas gracias.
2: Yeah, you guys sounded great, man. You know, I want to get to know you guys more, but let's just hear some more music straight off the bat. Do you have another song for us?
1: Yeah, we've got a lot more.
2: All right, what do you got next for us?
1: Here's a little tear in your beer. You know, we're in Austin, so we got to do a little two-step song.
2: Ooh, my favorite.

0: Nice. Another great song, man.
1: Yeah, thank you, man.
0: And so, talking to you a bit before the show, it seems like you get inspiration from a lot of different places from your music.
1: Yeah.
0: Is that true?
1: Yeah,
0: like,
1: yeah.
0: You explore a lot of different genres, too, not just country or ranchero, right?
1: You said yeah, yeah. And, like, soul. You know, I'm, like, a lifelong kind of singer, musician, so I always was drawn to, like, those, I'd like to say, singers that, like, you could hear the tear in their voice, you know?
0: Yeah.
1: Like, I would say, like, soul singers, so, and country was a real... I think it was like the last thing I got into, you know. At first it was like rancheros, like growing up Spanish was my first language, and then it was like soul singers like Ray Charles and Otis Redding and things like that.
0: Oh man, yeah.
1: And then it went to country like George Jones and cats like that.
0: Nice. Yeah. Yeah, I feel like that's kind of lost, I feel like, in a way, like the like I don't know what it is, that pain, that rasp that somebody like Ray Charles or David Ruffin from The Temptations,
1: yeah, exactly.
0: Another
1: great
0: one like that. Yeah, he's
1: yeah,
0: got a
1: big
0: great,
1: time.
0: Great voice. And what about when it comes to like the songwriting aspect of it?
1: Well, you know, I was kind of just a singer, and when the pandemic happened, you know, that big thing that happened.
0: I'm not familiar. I've never heard of that.
1: I lost bandmates. You know, so it's like it was just me and my guitar.
0: Like you mean you lost bandmates?
1: Well, you know what I mean. Like they wouldn't practice. We couldn't get shows.
0: Okay,
1: so it was like the only, and I'm like, I needed to sing. I needed to do it. So I picked up the acoustic.
0: Mm.
1: Actually, my brother got me an acoustic, this one in 2020.
0: Oh, so you never even played the guitar before? You were
1: singer. I did as a teen and stuff, you know, I like wrote as a teen, but then I got, you know, I kind of got lazy and turned into a lead singer because it's easier to just kind of stomp around like Otis Redding or James Brown or, you know, I like those kind of guys. So I was kind of stomping around and screaming and doing that whole thing.
0: Mm-hmm.
1: And, but the pandemic kind of moved me into songwriting. But I knew like rudimentary things, you know, so I think that's what like really country called me, because it's like simple and it's really just about the feel. And
0: yeah, yeah.
1: So, yeah.
0: How did you feel like you learned how to write a song to begin with?
1: I'm like from the school of thought that you have to like learn a bunch of songs, and then it's kind of just like there, you know, like the form and stuff like that, what works, what doesn't work. And really, I mean, I guess there's no real rules, but like the stuff I like is like, there's like patterns, there's blueprints, you know?
0: Definitely, yeah.
1: Especially
0: classic
1: like,
0: structure, and
1: yeah,
0: formula,
1: exactly,
0: that sort of
1: yeah,
0: thing.
1: Yeah, and relative minors and things like that.
0: Especially with like yeah, like Motown and stuff, they had like a, you know, it was like a factory,
1: yeah,
0: you know,
1: exactly,
0: to make
1: yeah.
0: the perfect pop song.
1: Yeah,
0: but
1: yeah.
0: Anyway, okay, great. Well, we want to hear some more music from you, muchacho. So, what do you have next for us?
1: Cool. Let's see. I got this. I got this trucker song I wrote.
0: Nice.
1: You know, we travel a lot doing this thing, Andrew and I. See a lot of road, and you see a lot of truckers, and what's a good country singer without a trucker song? So this one's mine.

0: track, holding back my cry. I'm all alone in this track, holding back my cry.
1: Nice, man. You got a great voice, man. You're a really great singer.
2: Oh, thank you, bro. Appreciate
1: that reminded me of another song I really love by one of my favorite songwriters, Jim Croce. He's got a song called Speedball Tucker. That's another, okay, like, so, trucker song.
2: Yeah.
1: So do you find, like, you get a lot of inspiration from stuff like that, like everyday life, you know?
2: 100% everyday life, you know? Like, I got really into, like, poetry and writing really young, but it was, like, my dad really liked simple music, and anytime I'd come up with something heady, like, as a teen or in my early 20s, which I feel was like what I was trying to do, you know, to impress other peers, you know, other musicians and stuff.
1: Yeah,
2: I feel as musicians, you start kind of
1: really
2: like
1: smart, you know,
2: writing for musicians, yeah, like you kind of want them to like you kind of deal. My dad's like, I can't understand a dang thing you're
1: even
2: saying.
1: Those,
2: like,
1: those $10 words.
2: Yeah. Like, yeah. I don't know what you're saying in these things. So kind of, yeah, it's like in my later years, right? I'm in my 30s. So it's like now I want my kids to be able to get it. And well, you know, my dad passed last year, but I wanted my dad to get it, and kind of more common folk kind of thing. And I feel like as a folk artist, it is kind of like glorifying the mundane a little bit, you know, because it's where it's at. I mean, most of us are like in kind of mundane situations, right? And if we're not going to throw the party for it, who else is going to throw the party, right?
1: Exactly. Like, it reminds me of something the great Billy Joe Shaver, I heard him say, where he's like, you know, the smart people, like the Ivy Leaguers, they're going to get it anyway, you know. But when you use those $10 words, you're excluding like a whole, you know, part of the population, anybody like blue collars, you know, working with their hands or something like that.
2: Yeah, exactly. Yeah.
1: But so anyway, you mentioned your dad too would like kind of instruct you on your songs. So did you have like a very musical household growing up? Was music a big part?
2: Well, he listened to music a lot. Like, yeah. He loved Elvis. He loved the Beatles. He was kind of had an eclectic taste. It was like Vicente Fernandez or like Meatloaf and just kind of everywhere,
1: a lot
2: you
1: of
2: know,
1: stuff. Yeah.
2: kind of everywhere. But he really liked like the Four Tops and Motown
1: nice.
2: Stuff.
1: Yeah.
2: And so, yeah, it was a really big influence in me. He was always blasting it. He had
1: Did he have like a big record collection at home?
2: CDs, you know, it was the 90s.
1: Oh, okay. Oh,
2: so
1: yeah.
2: He had one of those, like, I don't know, you look really young, but we used to have CD changers. Like, he used to have a CD changer under his seat. You had to, like, custom get it. And he, like, I think he fit, like, 12 or something insane at the time. And he would just load it up, and we'd go on long drives to Mexico to, like, San Felipe or
1: somewhere.
2: Yeah.
1: Nice. That's funny. My dad was kind of the same way. He had, like, in his car, like, a 6-CD
2: player. Oh, yeah,
1: so
2: okay,
1: could,
2: yeah.
1: Yeah, switch it around.
2: Yeah.
1: That's really cool.
2: You know what I'm talking about, though? Did you ever see, like, they would come out in cartridges? I know Andrew's seen them, right? Like, those, like, you load them up in cartridges, like, 10 or 12, and then stick them under your seat and like pop them in and they'd read.
1: No, I didn't. Was it for the car? Or just a
2: stereo
1: system?
2: For the car, like a Kenwood. It's
1: called
2: Kenwood CD system or something like that.
1: And now all that technology is completely obsolete.
2: Yeah,
1: you know,
2: you just get the
1: phone
2: aux cord,
1: has
2: right?
1: A billion songs on
2: the
1: it.
2: Aux
1: yeah.
2: cord is obsolete.
1: Which most phones don't even have the headphone input anymore. You know, so you gotta get the dongle and then put that in the aux.
2: But then there's also something to like you know you listen to the whole record. You know, like
1: True.
2: Your dad put in a whole CD and then it was going. And then the next one would go and the whole thing would go. And so there's just something to that. More like, you know, we're creatures of habit. I feel like that repetition of getting the whole CD and then listening to it again and the whole thing and then again and then repeating again. I think there was something to that. It,
1: and
2: like,
1: the order that the artist actually wanted you to hear them in. Yeah.
2: Exactly. The vibe.
1: Now just like, picking your favorite, you know, couple songs and then putting them on a playlist with, every, you know, all your other music and stuff like that.
2: Yeah.
1: Yeah, I totally get what you're saying.
2: Yeah, man.
1: Yeah.
2: So, all right. Yeah, that was big in my house.
1: Definitely. Well, let's hear another song for you. What was the name of that last song again?
2: Which one?
1: The Trucker song.
2: Any Wonder Why. Yeah,
1: cool.
2: I haven't recorded that one yet, but
1: nice.
2: Maybe next time I go into the studio.
1: And your last album came out in February, correct?
2: Yeah, February. When I Get This Way came out February.
1: Sick. Nice.
2: Yeah, it got some love, you know, but like our... It kind of took a dip after. I guess it's like that. We're in the like a tension kind of society type, you know? So it's like it's like a peak and then a valley when it comes to attention, you know? And as an artist, I feel like sometimes you're like, oh no, it happened kind of deal, you know? But it's out there, you know?
1: Nice.
2: So you got Spotify, it's out there.
1: And the name is Muchacho Sanchez.
2: Muchacho Sanchez. Let's go.
1: Cool.
2: Can I see one in Spanish?
1: Please.
2: Does that have to be mine?
1: No.
2: All right, cool. Let's go.

0: Muy bien, muchacho. What was the name of that song?
1: Volver, Volver by the Frank Sinatra, Elvis of Mexico, Vicente Fernandez.
0: Oh, okay. I'm not familiar with Vicente. Oh, is he like a kind of a, more of a legacy act, like from that time?
1: Like, yeah, like he's like the Willie Nelson of Mexico. I don't know. You can't even compare him. It's like the premier Elvis or Frank Sinatra, or he's like the guy.
2: Yeah, he's basically like the Ernest Tubb of Mexico or something.
1: He's more than that. You
2: incomparable.
1: Know, what's like someone? He's like.
2: He's so
1: Frank
2: big.
1: Sinatra, Elvis.
0: Like Hank Williams, maybe like the Godfather.
1: Hank, like for the whole nation, though. You know, Hank Williams is like a subgenre. Like, yeah. You'd have to be like in the South in the 50s and like country. Yeah. He's like all the heads. He's like even like the Snoop Dogg of Mexico, you know? You know how like he's like everywhere? Like, he's like the guy, the legend. Like, I don't know if America kind of has one that like encapsulates.
0: Like how Bob Marley would be for Jamaica.
1: Exactly.
0: You know?
1: Like, exactly yeah. like that. Mm, yeah. Exactly like yeah. that. Like, the guy.
0: Nice.
1: Like you think Mexican traditional type music, and
0: so was he somebody you listened to a lot growing up?
1: Oh yeah, a lot. Yeah, lots nice. And lots.
0: You
1: all
0: take you take inspiration from him in your songs.
1: Well, yeah, you know, like kind of like the operatic control, at least, you know, like, and also I guess you know that if you can't hear it, they're all kind of like, sentimental.

0: documentary, my Spanish songs.
1: Yeah, yeah.
0: I mean, my English style is like that too, but I have less of a vocab in Spanish than English, you know, so.
1: Andrew, we talked about some of the artists that Muchacho was inspired by, but who are some of maybe the guitar players you like or some songwriters you really like?
2: I mean, number one, I always say Jerry Garcia. Mm. That's kind of the reason why I started playing guitar and why I continue to noodle around as like a lead player all these years later. Outside of that, you know, Willie Nelson, without a doubt.
1: Underrated guitar player, yeah.
2: Absolutely underrated guitar player. And I think just meshing those two kind of styles together is really what I try to do. I know it's not coming out exactly like that, but
1: true. You're not noodling enough quite.
2: Yeah, that's kind of my goal. I mean, I came from starting out with blues and moving into country, yeah. and I mean, we're so lucky down here, and then getting inspired by all the Spanish music from Muchacho and Texas in general, you know, is mm-hmm. really, I think, the coolest thing about Willie Nelson's style and what I try to work on a lot these days with our duo, is throwing in the Tex-Mex style.
1: The guitar playing tradition in Mexico is amazing too. They have like so much mm-hmm. great music, and it's like a unique style too. It's not like anywhere else too.
0: Well, they have a bunch of different type of guitars too, like guitarrón and stuff like that. They have like big old guitar like instruments, bajo sexto. Yeah, they're all mm-hmm. kind of tuned different.
1: Oh, true.
0: And kind of have thicker string, different kind of strings. Mm. So yeah.
1: And then, Andrew, did you ever get the chance to see the Dead or any of the iterations?
2: I saw the Dead with John Mayer.
1: Dead and Company.
2: Dead and Company. But actually, a cool story is back around like 2007, they had this band called the Dark Star Orchestra, and they would come and play like old Grateful Dead shows, like the whole set list of like an old show. Mm. Recreate it, and I got to see them like a bunch of times at the La Zona Rosa back before that closed down, which was like the coolest club Austin had. Mm. Probably still, like, I'm sure if you talk to any old Austin person, they'll, you know, throw the praises of this place.
1: And yeah,
2: those were like really, really influential to me. And then just all the local stuff here in Austin, like the Little Elmore Reed Band. Mm. Has been really influential to me throughout the years. And all the shows we get to see locally. I mean, I guess Matt Tedder recently, we saw him, and that blew me away, like his guitar playing. So there's just like a million people you can see. David Jimenez out here in Austin, that, I mean, honestly, like I have stacks of records and albums from all the years of collecting music that they don't seem like they hold up to the Austin pickers, you know, in a lot of ways. Mm. So I think just being here over the last 15 years has given me so much inspiration on guitar.
1: Where are you from originally?
2: I grew up in Dallas, Texas, you know.
1: Yeah, but it doesn't have like quite the history of Austin.
2: No, but they do have some good guitar players up in Dallas. There's a guy named Holland K. Smith.
1: Okay.
2: That's a really good blues guitar player up there in Dallas. And then, you know, we used to get to see touring shows a lot up there. So I saw like Tab Benoit, who's a really great Louisiana guitar player. And, you know, I went to like the first Crossroads Festival with like...
1: like John Mayer and Eric Clapton. Yeah,
2: it was like Eric Clapton and B.B. King and Buddy Guy and all that kind of stuff.
1: That was in Dallas?
2: Mm-hmm. Man, yeah, I used to go to like Willie Nelson's Picnic back then.
1: Nice.
2: So there was always a lot of good stuff to go see. Like my dad was really cool. He took us to see like Tom Petty.
1: Oh, man.
2: Yeah. That's so great. And like Paul McCartney and just like big old like stadium shows that would come through town.
1: A lot of artists avoid the South too. They just like completely skip, mm-hmm. you know.
0: Not the real ones though.
1: Not the real ones, no. Well, speaking of artists in the South, let's hear some more music from you guys.
0: Let's go.
1: Muchacho. What song would you like to play next for us?
0: Let's see. This one's called Crazy Woman.

0: Nice, nice. Another great song. Y'all's guitar playing really meshes well together.
1: Yeah, that's a couple hundred shows probably.
0: How long have you guys been playing together?
1: Over 3 years now.
0: Nice, nice.
1: It's kind of trippy. It's gone by so quick, but...
0: Yeah. I like that. Well, we did a lot of talking on the last song. I think we should just jump into another one straight away. What do you say?
1: Sure. Let's see. This one. Another little two-steppy number.
0: Cool.
1: This one, I always joke. I say this one's about my guitar. It's called Losing Game.

0: Nice, nice, great. I love that style, the two-step.
1: Yeah, me too. Yeah, it's my favorite.
0: So we talked a little bit earlier about how you're originally from L.A.
1: Yeah, originally, yeah.
0: How do you think that, like, influenced your music taste and songwriting growing up?
1: Well, my dad was from El Paso, so we would go to El Paso, like, every single year as a kid, and then go down to Mexico. So I feel like that
0: whole, driving back and forth?
1: Yeah, so I feel like that whole Norteño thing, you know, the Tejano kind of deal. It's there's a lot of crossover in with country, you know, and I'm, like, super... Like, my family's from the northern part of Mexico. So when I came to Texas, when was it? Like 2011, I came. I was a touring musician in an RV and would busk and stuff like that. So when I came here, it like had this like feeling like Mexico, like when I would go as a kid. And so as soon as I came in my RV, I just never left.
0: Really? That's a funny story. Wait, you have any funny stories you can tell about, you know, driving around in an RV? Like, what was that like? Was it just you by yourself?
1: No, we actually were six people and two dogs. We were like of band. My wife was in the band. My brother was the drummer and kind of some childhood friends that just decided instead of go to college, we would buy an RV and
0: all in one RV. Around.
1: Yeah, all in one RV.
0: It's a lot to deal with. Yeah.
1: Yeah. And so, yeah, there's a lot of, you know, a lot of what I remember the most is just like the kindness of strangers. There would be times where we were like, you know, we'd each share $100 for a gig or something like that. And that would go to like a pot. So we would all live. There'd be times where we like could barely afford anything. And then just randomly out of nowhere, we'd stay at the Red RV park where people found out we were musicians and would like give us hundreds of dollars and fill up our fridge. And that happened like countless times.
0: I mean, six people, eight really, that's a lot of mouths to feed. Yeah.
1: So it would happen. It happened so many times and we weren't like asking or anything like that. They're just like here for the dream. You know, it's like,
0: wow, that's really sweet.
1: So yeah, I'm a big believer in God and a higher power. And definitely that trip kind of cemented it. There was a time too on tour where we like got into a rollover accident. Our bass player was ejected from the back and everyone survived. The car was like total.
0: It's like Def Leppard. Yeah.
1: I didn't know that. I didn't know Def Leppard.
0: Yeah. They had a big bus accident and like where the drummer had like his arm amputated.
1: Oh yeah.
0: Like,
1: I didn't know that was from a bus accident. Wow.
0: And then do you have like a, what was your favorite place you visited?
1: Man, you know, they all had really cool things. Like Portland was really cool. Seattle.
0: Oh, so you were all over the place, not just the South. But
1: yeah, like, no, Seattle was really cool. Alabama was really cool.
0: Wow.
1: I actually liked Mobile, New Orleans. But my favorite was always Austin. There's nothing like Austin. Like when Andrew was talking about like the world-class kind of music as a musician, you just, especially roots music, right? Like for roots music, it's second to none. Like, and I've traveled everywhere and you always kind of like miss that Austin thing. We're so spoiled. And you know, we stay at home a lot. We don't even go out all the time, but like every single night of the week you can go out and see like world-class roots music.
0: You know?
1: Like it's a blessing.
0: Do you ever miss the van life or are you still like,
1: yeah,
0: like
1: 100%. You know, I still kind of try to get little, you know, I'm a dad now and I'm married. So, you know, like last month I took a trip where we landed in Boston and kind of went all the way down to Mount Vernon. And I did kind of like a similar trip, but I dragged the whole family with me and made it like a thing, you know? So yeah, I still kind of get little dad bits of it. And we travel all the time through Texas. We went on a few tours to LA and back and stuff. So
0: nice. Nice. That's really cool. You still have the old van?
1: No. We sold the RV. It was like a 89 Winnebago. It was like a 34 foot.
0: Cool.
1: Like, no, it was a Bounder. 34 foot Bounder. Like, you know, like the Breaking Bad.
0: Of course.
1: RV?
0: Yeah.
1: Exactly.
0: Oh, really?
1: One. Yeah. Actually, I have a funny story in Portland. Like, people would yell, like, mobile meth lab, like, at us all the time. And we, like, didn't know.
0: Yeah. Because 2011 would be, like, right at the peak of Breaking Bad.
1: Yeah. And we didn't know. We're like, what the hell? Like, it's like we heard about Portland, but I didn't know it was that bad kind of thing.
0: That's
1: hilarious. Yeah. So, yeah. Yeah.
0: That's
1: funny. Trip.
0: All right. Great. That was a great story. What else do you have for us, muchacho?
1: Let's see. Here's a song I wrote about regret. Another song?
0: Another song, yeah.
1: All right, cool. It was called In Another Life.

0: Do you like music?
1: Do you watch movies? 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
2: All right, everybody. You've been listening to a set I recorded with the artist Muchacho Sanchez here on the Austin Bandstand on Co-op 91.7, KOOP.org. Those last few songs you heard were In Another Life, Losing Game, Crazy Woman, Any Wonder Why, Tear in Your Beer, and When I Get This Way. We're celebrating Muchacho Sanchez today. He's a great guy. Yeah, and had some laughs in the studio. So we're going to get right back into that. My interview with Muchacho Sanchez starting right now. Nice. Great stuff, Muchacho. Was that song a bit autobiographical, would you say?
3: Yeah, I would say.
2: Yeah.
3: 100%.
2: Is it in some way related to being a musician or just like general regrets, maybe?
3: I think it was just general. Like, yeah, just like general. Maybe being a musician. I don't know, because sometimes it's like you're in this thing and it's like, sometimes it's like, not that I would choose this path. If I wanted money and stuff like that, I probably would have done something else, you know? But yeah, it's like this thing that maybe I would do something else. Actually, you know, I wrote it. I was building a fence at my property, and I don't know if you've dug in Central Texas, but a lot of it is like rock. So I had this big bar, and it took me like a year and a half to do it because I did it myself because I did not want to pay the $15K that they said it was going to cost if someone built it for me. So I was like just chipping away, like, and so I was like thinking of, you know, guys on the chain gang and thinking like how they must have felt, because that's kind of how I was feeling.
2: That's some hard work right there.
3: Yeah, straight up, you know. So yeah, it was maybe regret that I didn't have the $15K to spend on something I really needed, and I was out there working and stuff. But you know, there's something to that, right? There's something to like doing it yourself.
2: Yeah, building with your own hands. Yeah, you take some pride in it.
3: But I was being, you know, I was being emo or whatever. So a good song came from it.
2: That's cool. Yeah, see, it was worth not spending the $15K and going through all that pain just to get a good song.
3: Got a song on it.
2: I wanted to ask you too. The name Muchacho, is that something that was gifted to you, or did you give it to yourself?
3: Yeah, it was. It was. My wife and I, you know, when we took a hiatus with the band, and we had like $900 to our name, and we took a trip to Belize with like a aunt through marriage, one of my aunts. So we went to Belize. And I was like tripping out about like, I think I was like 25 or 26 at the time. And I was tripping out about like getting older. And so I was like, oh, I'm getting older. Cause you know, the 27 club, I was like freaking out. Yeah. I was kind of like paranoid about getting to 27. I wasn't 27 yet, but I was like, oh my God, like, I don't know, I'm all weird like that. But there was like this elder there, like this, like she was like in her 90s. And she said, hey, as long as you're on this side of the dirt, you're a muchacho. You know, like as long as you're on this side of the dirt, like, you're still young.
2: Wait, what did you take that to mean? Like,
3: I'm a young man as long as I'm still alive, kind of deal. You know, which muchacho means young man.
2: Yeah.
3: You know, so that's kind of where it came from.
2: So after that, you learned to like value your daily life and, you know, not take it for granted, that sort of thing.
3: Yeah, on top of a bunch of other things, you know, like like crashes and kindness to strangers, and still even to this day, it's like I'm blessed to be in the position I'm in, and I know, we take a lot for granted because of how good we all have it, you know, like we could. Yeah, I'm on the glass half full type.
2: That's glad to hear. Deal, yeah, we need the optimism in this day and age.
3: And I got kids, you know, I got little girls. So it's like, if they don't learn it from me, where are they going to learn it from, you know? So.
2: Be the change you want to see in the world.
3: Yeah, right? No. It's so funny too, because it's like cliches, right? It's like cliches are so funny, but they're cliches for a reason.
2: For a reason,
3: it's kind of like timeless things, right? That have probably been there since the dawn of trying to find what absolute truth is.
2: True,
3: you know?
2: True. Yeah. You know? The cliches are another great source for songwriting too, you know?
3: Yeah, yeah.
2: Or like if you change one word around, you know, that sort of thing. Like every country song, you know, like I Didn't Promise You a Rose Garden.
3: Yeah.
2: It's classic. Good fodder for songs.
3: 100%.
2: Anyway, we want to hear some more music. We only have a little bit. We have about 10 minutes left, so I think we have probably time for like two more songs.
3: All right, sounds good, brother.
2: What do you got next for us?
3: Here's another little existential song. I tend to write songs of existential dread. Here's one of them. It's called, and also off of a cliche, this was called For Better or Worse. You know, the cliche is for better or for worse, but I made it for better or worse.
2: Or worse.
3: Yeah.

0: Nice. That was a great one. That might have been my favorite one so far. I really liked when you guys like locked in together on the unison riff.
1: Oh,
0: really
1: cool. Yeah.
0: I wanted to ask, how did you two meet? You said you've been together for about 3 years now.
1: We met probably like 10 to 12 years ago. Can't quite remember, but there used to be this cool place where all the Austin musicians, or a lot of Austin musicians, would meet called The Dugout. This guy named Doug and Flanagan would kind of have like a flop house for musicians and transplants and all kinds of people. And we would just all hang out there and jam and drink and smoke out and jam to the wee hours of the night. Nice. And that's where we met, at The Dugout.
0: And you were just like, man, this guy's a killer guitar player.
1: Actually, he was kind of like more quiet. I think he's come into his own as he's gotten older, but he was like really quiet and he's still quiet and humble, but he's definitely like out more, you know. Yeah. He's like, he's stepping out more.
0: Nice. You know? Andrew, what was your first impression you guys met?
2: Yeah, I mean, I guess we met way back in the day. His band, The Holy Child, was playing at One-to-One Bar. Was one place I remember he used to play at.
1: Yeah.
2: And just around this place called The Dugout, that was it was almost like monumental in the Austin music scene for a good, I don't know, decade or more. Like, it's kind of crazy. I was actually thinking the other day that, man, we should write a book about like The Dugout, like a maybe like a documentary about some people that, because it had like a lot of people that became well known in music passed through those doors. And the guy is down in New Braunfels now, but it was just a wild place where like four or five musicians would be living there, or artist types would be living there, and then there'd be like a party every like twice a week or something.
1: At least twice a week there'd be a party. Cool.
2: Yeah. So when I first got to town, all my friends I met through The Dugout, and Robert and his family were part of that. And then also hanging out at Dozen Street, too.
1: Yeah. I don't know if it might have been gone by the time you came, but it was this really cool spot on 12th Street in Chacon. And a lot of people used to just go and jam there.
0: Nice. Yeah. That's really cool. Are there any places like that are still around that you frequent?
1: Hardly. Actually, they're all kind of been... Yeah. They're gone.
0: COVID was pretty deadly, you know, to a lot of those, a lot of small businesses.
1: And inflation and stuff like that. You know, a lot of people moved down south or back to the States where they were from originally. But like for, at least for us, there was this kind of like perfect moment where things were affordable and we could really focus on music, like have that be at least 50-50, you know? So yeah, it was a great time. Nice. But that's where we met. That's where
2: I was, cool. Yeah. But then also it was through Josh, right?
1: Yeah, we both played with this cat, Josh Halverson. I don't know if you've heard him. He was on The Voice and stuff like that. I don't think he's active much anymore, but I would play bass for him, and Andrew would play guitar for him.
0: Nice, that's cool.
1: And then, yeah, once he went and stopped playing, we kind of started jamming more. And then it was post-pandemic, so I'm like, hey, I actually, you know, I've got a little bit of chops. And our first gig was like, at the Hyatt. He had some like hotel show, and he needed to fill like 4 hours or something like that. And he's like, you want to split it with me? And so that's kind of how it started. And then now it's this kind of tight, well-oiled machine.
0: Nice. Yeah. Well, I just want to say, thank you guys so much for being on my show. You guys both sounded amazing today.
1: Thank you, brother.
0: So thank you for doing this.
1: Thank you so much.
0: Let's hear one more to go out on. What do you say?
1: All right. Here's a little Tejano tune that got me on KUTX when it came out. Yeah. This I was raised Catholic, so sometimes they talk about the devil more than Jesus, and so this one's called First Mind. Un, dos, tres.

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3: 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Listener discretion is advised.
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1: Doom scrolling.
0: Homies rap good.
1: Doom scrolling.
0: The homies are in the building. Shout out, thank you to Austin Bandstand. Thank you to Creature Feature. Thank you to Spin Cycle for the Friday night jams. We're here with our cypher. We're closing out. Big friend of the show, Cardinal Blue, is in the building.
1: Chickity-cool. What it do? It's your boy Blue. Sometimes they call me Cardinal Blue. You know what it is. Yeah.
0: One of
1: he represent homies rap good. We are freestyle cypher here in ATX. You

0: Rashad. Shout out to Tech Life. This is in the club before 11 o'clock. Because, oh yes, happy birthday. Yes, that's why. Today's his birthday, man. So, do y'all, we're going to go around the horn here. Some friends are in the building. Anyone want to say what up real quick?
1: Yo, yo, yo, it's Sean Ford, rapper, shit, whatever, you know. Word artist out in Austin, Texas. Thank you for having me on here.
0: Yes.
1: Have a good time.
0: You're back.
1: Round two. Thank you for letting me come back.
2: This is a Cypher regular, you know what I'm saying? A Cypher veteran.
0: Yes. And we have a new entrant in the building.
3: yo.
0: What's up, man?
3: What up? It's your boy, Guru Cozy Juan Kenobi, leader and creator of the Space Goons.

0: collaborate. The Mecca is wherever I'm at.
1: I love how he said that on the beat.
2: That's the new shit.
0: Pick up. Mm-hmm. All the collaborative sources.
3: You don't warm up some jams? Should we get to rapping? How are we feeling right now?
1: Yeah, I'm ready to rap.
3: Yeah?
1: I'm always ready.
3: Okay. Let me throw on the first beat. We're going to switch up the vibes. We're switching up the vibes heavy from last month, so okay. This is going to be a fun one, y'all.
1: The very first beat that you played when you started the show, I was all ready to freestyle. I was like, oh, yeah, yeah, I can hop on that.
3: That's that Jamie XX over that Gil Scott Heron, dude.
1: What a combo, yeah. Jamie XX and Gil Scott Heron.
2: They've been a whole album, yeah, we're still here.
3: Yes, we'll talk about that. So, anyways, shout out Rashad, R.I.P. Shout out to Homies Rap Good. More homies are on the way, so keep it locked. It's Doom Scrolling Skywalk Radio.

0: Oh man.
1: Yeah.
0: My man said he in Arby's.
1: No.
0: He in Arby's. That's a no-go. That meat is gnarly. What you talking about, roast beef? There's a reason why fast food chains don't serve roast beef. Cause that shit get real nasty. If you try

0: put up early.
1: Early.
2: Man, you went hard mode from the jump with these beats.
1: Jalapeno did not care.
3: Yes. Right? Yes. I wanted to see if we start off on the top rope, right? Yeah. And then we'll work it in. So we're going to take another left turn here.
2: So you can freestyle? Prove it. Here's 700 BPMs.
1: Oh, I like the sample right here.
2: The dude is going, man. Hip hop parade takeover, you know what I'm saying? I'm in the studio with my homeboy Blue Cozy, you know what I'm saying? Sean Ford in the building. Cool. We got Locust in the building. Hash just put up on a bicycle. Yeah, she pulled up on a bicycle. She a little homie, she be riding tricycles. But you know she make beats cold as icicles.
4: Yeah.
2: You know people be like, I like your style.
1: I said,
2: yeah, I know. It really took me a while.
1: It took me a while.
2: To find
1: yeah.
2: my niche to really hone it in. I got some records, take it for a spin. Yo, I'm on a. What's that? A dance? What's that joint on the playground that spin around? What do you call that thing?
3: The wheel, the
2: big wheel
1: There's
2: thing.
1: A word for it, though. I know what you mean. It's the merry-go-round, but type shit. Same thing.
2: Yeah.
1: You dang. Spin it, you throw it. Yeah.
2: I got way off topic. I went on a tangent. I was doing trigonometry. I'm on a tangent with a cosine. I don't need a cosine. I'm so fine. Okay. I don't need a coat in wintertime. I got the heat inside of me. I'm bringing out my energy. Energy, energy. That's the line that's been played. I'm a substitute, so I don't get paid. I be getting by scraps. That's why I rap for the self-expression. I don't know if there's such thing as hell or heaven, but I freestyle, I feel heaven for a second. This beat is wonky like boy-yo-yoing. That's a cartoon side effect. Onomatopoeia. I dip out and I be like, see her when I see her.
4: Okay.
2: You know, I'm with the crew, I'm hanging, smoking, blowing on some freaking reefer.
3: Yeah.
2: When born the baby.
3: Yeah. Yeah. Born in the moment. Yeah. Born in the moment. The whole thing took, but I never had to say, look. Born in the moment. Had to set the bar, but I never stole the totem. When I took the whole game, it was token. Cause I had to say what it was when I was smoking. It's all golden, the whole thing rolling. Me and my guys, you said we was the ones chosen. Shit, I had to go and show them just what it is, cause the word was all spoken. Born in the floor of the storm, performing the time I was born. These motherfuckers know just what I be doing. I feel like Zordon, going with four. More of my guys, like, cause you know just what I am and what I'm not. If I pull up on the block, anybody's getting hot. I don't wanna get violent, just know who I am. One of the ones wildin' on this side. I'm like the eye lie at the same time. If you see me on the eye, so you know the truth is really hard to ride. Cause I get high like a satellite. Outside of my atmosphere, I'm out of here. Motherfuckers know that I'm mad when I run out of beer. Shit, I think it's still one left. You in trouble if I run out of trouble's clef. Curse less. Say less. One breath. What's next? Thank you. Thank you.
2: Doom scrolling.
3: For the record, yes, we're trying. We're trying.
1: Yeah. Don't curse.
4: Oh, don't curse?
3: Chill on the cursing and like no sexy stuff.
4: Keep it to a minimum.
3: We'll talk later. This is what happens when you show up late.
2: That's a critical hit. Got a locust. Got a freak.
3: Yes. Just,
4: I'm about to get into a bar.
1: Gotta be right now.
2: Word bomb Donnie.
3: Yes.
2: And all my commies. I sometimes call my mommy. I say I miss you, mommy. Say I miss you too. Don't ever forget you grown me. You still my baby boo. And I got a little baby too. She work with kids and she beautiful. She make me view the world from a different angle. I be doing shit just because I say so. If I think it, I'ma do it. It's that simple. You ain't gotta make it complicated. Make the path meander. I don't really take lightly the slander.

0: 10 barrier. 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
1: Yeah. We'll talk. It's a long story, but we'll talk. It's okay.
2: Yo, you wanna do something, K?
3: Yeah.
1: Yeah, like the letter.
3: Yeah. K, Mr. Goodfellow, Bustello. The blue collar Rottweiler. 4 a.m. espresso drinker. Check.

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0: Still got time to get paid. 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Uh-huh. 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Nah, I'm not playing that. I was on Papa Tropica. When I get on the roll, it's like nobody's stopping ya. I was like a juggernaut, off a little bit of pot. I was known to shit to rock. At 6 o'clock, it's time for street to rock. Ooh. And I'm your pusher.
1: Yeah.
0: I'm your scrolling. Hip hop array.
1: Hip hop array. I'm scrolling. Yeah.
0: This one's for the lunch table kids.

0: Okay. 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
1: or should we take a break?
2: Come through and I slay y'all crew and slay y'all crew, slay y'all crew, slay y'all crew. It's like I got deja vu. I'm in the boo, I'm in the stew. 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Like this was Crisco. 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
1: Hip hop is an education, you know what I'm saying? Do your Googles.
2: Yes.
1: Do your Googles, bitch.
2: Google. If y'all don't know, this is Doom Scrolling Hip Hop Array. I'm sorry. Homies, good. Shout out to Hip Hop Array. Shout out to Audrey. Shout out Sundays 3 p.m. But this is Doom Scrolling Friday night. Cardinal Blue's in the building. Charvor is in the building. Goo Cozy's in the building. Locus is in the building. Cave Like the Letters in the building. It's a freestyle cypher. So we're going to get a little traffic. Maybe play a song. Maybe get back to rapping.
0: Yeah.
2: We'll figure out in the next 30 seconds.
0: Let us heat up. Yes.
2: All right. Let's go on radio. Let's heat up. Scrolling.
0: We still got to warm up.
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0: Where
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you're going. See you in these streets, I peep what you like to perform, but you don't wanna do me wrong. Nah, you know the vibes, come on. I ain't like these other bitches, you should be informed. I don't like when I get fitted like I'm uniform. I can't fit in with the stitching, I won't put it on. Gone, or fit if you want me to conform. But you seem like you're different, you seem like you get the form. I know I be glitching, I need you to glitch along. I've been on a mission, think you listen from it all. I could pay attention, so I know the tension's on. I'll apply some pressure, I'm not pressed for what you want. I know how to measure, think it's deeper than we showing. I could see you special, I could see your aura glowing. It's all in the essence, I be effervescing. No, I play collected.

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It's the past, and you full of shit. It be packed out at the event. Couldn't pass on the load out with it. Spreading the loaf of bread. She do better with both hands. The eyes still rolling back. 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

0: now. 10 toes, I'm Marge like that. 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That's why they say up in the air. 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
1: Take me away.
0: Hey, my shot is a state of affairs. I'm not playing with them,
2: I'm too high, I got stuck on the stair. Tough goodbye, cousin love when I'm there. Other coats on my way like a parent. Set them off with good hands like a parent. Made the pack new kinesiology. High grade got me speaking at college. Thought I'd go be one off a scholar. I see green in the beach like poly. Shit an addiction, laid off as a hobby. Bro got the thing on the jig and a lot. Press a leg, I ain't wired too tight. Fed expendable niggas just copy. Only Nana grandbaby can stop it. Who's who on the break like a Thompson? You get tapped like a farmer. I look like this before it was popular. We made a stream in the east without popping up. You wanna be me, little nigga, but stop it. Damn. And we knock me on my head down, acting like shit wasn't possible. Damn. Uncle Charlie and KGB's on the screen when them niggas that brought him up. Who he came up with, he ain't learned nothing. Wanna treat me like a starter, I tell him bring double like Rogers Kamara. The OG to cut the malarkey, and the cookie cut short on your plans. If you don't wanna step up and guard me, won't be long for I'm doing my dance.
1: Take me away.
2: I had a man that's in the field. It was verbal, but it had a feel. I defeated the face in the hill. Undisputed the ranking still. That explains how I'm mainly ill. First gen, I don't know how they play with me still. 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

0: swoop. 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But I'm not playing, baby, I'm the truth. I ain't just a fat, shame on him. That's too bad, yeah, he too bad. He ain't know what he had. Got a little older, so I'm feeling like the man. I'ma be the wreck, I ain't make no demands. Damn.
1: So, like, now when I encounter people where I'm like, oh, I don't like how they're acting, or I don't like how I feel around them, or I don't like how this situation's playing out, like, I kind of feel like there's no black and white for me.
0: Hey, heartbreaker, heartbreaker, pick me apart. 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I hit the party city for this pity party. 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You like, nigga, fuck Katie. Arguments over time, that's off the charts. 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I be deluded, but it feels like I'm sorry. Acting brand new, I be rude and obnoxious. I think my addicts are rude and charming. No zooted, no Zaza, magic lights, how that. We just went ghost, any fan on no opera. But I'm impulsive, just want to see you right now. So, yeah. So, when I was tenant, listening to truth. Love that finish, yeah, like to hoop. But I'm not playing, baby, I'm the truth. I ain't just a fat, shame on him. That's too bad, yeah, he too bad. He ain't know what he had. Got a little older, so I'm feeling like the man. I'ma be direct, I ain't make no

0: tune in to all Zay All Cavs right here. It's off the new project. This one's called Swoop.
1: Tomorrow, I'm

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I feel like I'm losing my legs. I just got trapped in the sea. I be trying to change things. Sometimes I'm like, nah, I just be what it be. I be outside chilling with the gang. I'm just blowing on tree. I be trying to help everybody that I see. Like, what do you need? So tell me, what do you need? So tell me what you believe. Yeah. I said, tell me what you believe. Reality is my evil is really about what you perceive.

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1: Shit, damn.
0: It's the rhythm, yeah.
1: Radio, gotta keep clicking on. Hanging with birds, and my name is Cardinal. Stay with a bandana like my name is Freddie Gibbs. And the beat stops when I'm just mumbling.

0: can I touch? 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
1: I'm leaving on a jet plane. I don't know when I'll be back again. Kiss me, I'll be back one day. Smile, but you know that I gotta pray. It's like, inshallah, I'll be back to you. Making my way back to the stoop. I was two doors in the coupe. But it was you who got me loose. Shit, it wasn't even off the juice. Off the gin, we gon' win.
2: There are hamburgers, and then there are hamburgers. Like the kind you get.
3: True, that's facts.
0: I don't like that.
3: What a switch, man.
2: More than a hamburger, yeah. It's a Whataburger.
3: This ain't no hamburger, this ain't no cheeseburger. I don't eat burgers, I don't do beef. I do a turkey burger, cause I

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0: share what I do. Over there, yo, you might just be scared, that's the truth. Say, I beat up the beat switch, huh? Other people be bewitched as I beat up the beat switch. Niggas that know me know that I'm gonna just do it.
1: Okay. Oh, we got that AF, they got that UFO beat.
0: Okay. Okay. Yo. 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
1: Extraterrestrial.

0: she shed a tear. Yeah, these common sounds. 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Every year greetings change like they never knew you. Like they never knew you.
1: Like they never knew you. Yeah. I was off the cosmos.
2: Oh, no!
3: No!
2: It's 10:57.
0: Yeah. 10:57, gotta wrap it up. 10:57, gotta wrap it up.
1: Gotta wrap it up.
0: Yeah, yeah, me and my rapper cuz. Me and my G's gonna wrap it up. Yeah, we do it right. Yeah, do it right. Me and my guy do it right. Right.
1: Yeah, yeah. We do it right.
0: We do it. Yeah,
4: do it right.
0: Yeah,
4: yeah,
1: do it right.
0: Wrap it up, Cardinal Blue. Wrap it up, Cardinal Blue set.
1: Wrap it up, it's the end of the night, every night. It's like 11 o'clock, 11 o'clock. So we closing it tight, closing it tight. Got that line to keep, line to keep. Gotta go and get some sleep, get some sleep.
4: Sleep.
1: Loveless,

0: us all the time, all the time. And we had so much fun, so much fun.
1: Hi,
0: we
1: mom.
0: In the room, and it's just so much love, so much love. We had Sean Ford, that came with a letter.

0: I was over here eating Takis. And that shit hurt my stomach. Yeah, I feel like I might just rum it.
1: Right. 40.
0: The beat plummet.
2: One more time, thank y'all for coming out. It's incredible.
1: Yeah.
2: Shout out to all the OGs, the rappers here. One more time, let's go around the room. Thank y'all.
1: It's your boy Cardinal Blue in the house. There's homies Rap Good Cypher, courtesy of me and Locust. You can catch us in the next cypher, October 26th.
3: My name is Sean Ford. I'm here. Thank you for letting me be here. Type shit.
0: This is Locust, aka the Freak and Free Balloon the Freak. If you were to find me at a place, it would be October 26th on Freestyle Monday.
4: I have nothing to promote.
0: Because we're not promoting. I was just letting people know.
4: But if I was, if I was to promote something, I'm doing an album drop soon.
2: Hell yeah.
4: On November 9th.
0: Where?
4: At my home.
2: Hell yeah. Show up at Guru's front door.
4: Yeah, don't show up at my door. But I'm gonna be there. You know, I'm here all week.
2: Thank you, man. Thank you, man.
5: Hey, yo, my name is K, like the letter, a.k.a. the Blue Collar Rock Waller, a.k.a. Mr. Goodfella with the Espresso. Nah, I mean, Twice a Child out now. Peace to Groom Scrolling. Peace to Cube Radio. Nah, I mean, we the Lord of Lords, most divine connect, you heard?
4: Yeah.
0: Blue Collar Rock Waller is fire.
2: Yeah. Good night, y'all. See you soon.
6: I like that. I think they've a lot. Let me think of that.
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0: She likes taking back roads and pickup trucks, growing things in her garden and little run pups. She says she likes the way I hold her when we dance. She likes good music at the Broken Spoke, taco stands and Mexican Cokes. She likes living in Texas with me.
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0: Two parades meet on the street. 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Two parades pass by my street, one a military culture with instruments of doom and defeat, the other exultant with this happiness of which I speak. I took the smiling path and feel blessed by who we are and what we feel and see. Two marchers strode up my Austin streets, one in uniform, silent and obedient, the other a raggle-taggle band of colour-filled gypsies, rainbow-curved and deliciously sweet. I took the curving path and avoided all the IEDs. Two paths present themselves for our attention. One is death, which I almost forgot to mention. The other is life, beaming like this community radio station. Community, of course, volunteer, small, precious, and autonomous. You are that path. I am grateful to walk with you in peace and harmony and civilian culture, too.
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I got a busted heart, lost my touch. 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

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Well, I figured I was clean out of luck, stuck without a prayer, when a sudden gust of wind blew out my highway flare.

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Well, I was shaking like a leaf and about to climb out of my skin. When a sudden gust was open, when a voice out of nowhere said, "Let me get you going again." He said, "Son, it's a one-way run.

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And I'm here to tell you that it ain't all gravel and gloom. 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Coffee on my cup, why won't you fill it on up? Or give me gravy on my fries under buttermilk sky. 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And I'm here to help you on your run from the womb to the tomb. Let me help you on.

from the basket to the casket, from the birth to the earth, from the nurse to the hearse, from the sperm to the worms. Pour me another cup of coffee, you know. Mama hated diesels, so did I.

Well, the year was 1971, and I was called upon to go down to Washington, D.C. and sing at the May Day anti-war rally that we were having down there at the foot of the Washington Monument. And I went down there all excited about my chance to finally get to speak my mind about what I felt about what was happening to our nation in the jungles and rice paddies of Southeast Asia. And I hung around all night waiting for my chance to get to play, and by the time it was my turn, well, it was May 2nd. And the sun was just coming up there in that beautiful rose-colored dawn in that Potomac River Valley, and I'll never forget that morning. And the smell of tear gas was in the air, and it looked like it was my turn to play. And I had just written this song, and I could not think of a more poignant, perfect song to be playing for those folks that morning, as they're waking up out of their sleeping bags and tents and being greeted by the National Guard and taken away to be arrested for speaking their minds. So I just kept scrolling this song over and over again, and some kid would come up and say, "Hey man, stop playing, can't you see what's going on out there? People are getting arrested." And another guy would come up from the other side of the stage and go, "Wow man, keep playing, this song is perfect for this morning." I went with that guy.

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Up the newlyweds and asked them where they wanted to go. They said, we don't care, we don't know anywhere, just go. Ever since I'd gotten married, I started working weddings, driving this long white limo. Had their ceremony in Brackettville at that phony Alamo. We were 30 miles from the border of Mexico. Well, they're in the back laughing about some uncle named Jack who got too drunk, and during his speech, the tears started to flow. Well, they seemed like a match, so I stopped looking for cracks in their road and just drove. Outside of Concan, the groom noticed the gold band on my left hand and said, you got any advice for us, old man? Well, I thought for a mile as I drove with a smile. I said, when you are dating, you only see each other, and the rest of us can go to hell. But when you are married, you're married to the whole wide world. The rich, the poor, the sick and the well, the straights and the gays, and the people that say we don't use those terms these days. The salt in the soil. After I'd said my piece, we drove on in silence for a spell. How my words had gone over, well, I couldn't tell. Potent advice, or preachy as hell. But when I see people about to marry, I become something of a plenipotentiary. I just think it's good, as you probably can tell. When two atoms from the Big Bang get back together with the old gang, I drop them at a fancy dancy boutique hotel. I drive off alone, but I'm not alone.

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U.P. Wilson.

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0: Dear friends, we are gathered here today to say goodbye to the dearly departed. We acknowledge those whose footprints on yesterday have left their indelible marks on today. 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
2: 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This is Graveside Service, the show of music and fun, all about dead celebrities. And I am your usual host. They call me Mr. Harris. Today is October the 10th of 2026. We are 10-10 and listening in. And this is our 1,401st show. And boy, howdy, we got some good ones for you on today's show. We've got the country musician Cal Smith. We've got Solomon Burke. We got a brand new fresh one with John Lodge. And we're going to start our show today with an American astronaut, Scott Carpenter. He died on October the 10th of 2003. He lived to be 83 years old. He was born in Boulder and he died in Denver. He was one of the Mercury 7 astronauts. And we got a song about him by something called Jane Herships. And this is from a 2020 release, The Home Record, by Jane Herships. And his song is called Scott Carpenter. 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The telephone number here in the Co-op Studios is 512-472-5667. 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We're on Facebook, we're on Instagram, we're on Mixcloud, and we are on the air, thanks to you. 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

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And we've been doing that to you here on Co-op Radio since January of 1998. 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And we started today's show with something for one of the original Mercury 7 astronauts, Scott Carpenter. He was born in Boulder, Colorado, and he died in Denver on October the 10th of 2013. He was 88 years old. He was one of the Mercury 7 astronauts, and he was the second American to orbit the Earth. And his was an error-filled flight. And when he splashed down, so he went around the world, you know, and then splashed down in an ocean, probably the Pacific, and he was missing for 3 hours. They couldn't find him. But they did ultimately find him. And ultimately, he died in Denver on October the 10th of 2013. And we heard Jane Herships from the home record released in 2020, the song called Scott Carpenter. And this underneath us, this is called Orson Around. And this is by Henry Mancini from the Touch of Evil soundtrack. And this is for Orson Welles, the actor, who also died on October the 10th. He died in 1985. He was 70 years old. He had a heart attack in Hollywood. He was born in Kenosha, Wisconsin. And Scott Carpenter was a Mercury 7 astronaut. And Orson Welles was one of the Mercury players on radio. And on October 30th of 1938, they did their War of the Worlds thing that caused some panic. In 1941... Orson Welles released the movie Citizen Kane. He played Kane, and he won an Academy Award for writing the screenplay to Citizen Kane. Orson Welles was in The Lady from Shanghai from 1947, and that movie was his, at that time, his wife, Rita Hayworth, also Everett Stone. And in 1949, Orson Welles played Harry Lime in The Third Man. And in 1958, he was in A Touch of Evil. And we're listening to something from the soundtrack to A Touch of Evil. This is called Orson Around by Henry Mancini and the Universal International Orchestra. We're going to hear a couple of things for Orson Welles here. And we're going to start off with a little bit of that 1938 broadcast by the Mercury players. We're going to hear a part of the beginning of the War of the Worlds broadcast by the Mercury Theater on the air. And then we got a couple of other things for Orson Welles. And this is Graveside Service. I am your usual host. They call me Mr. Harris, and I am so happy to be here and so thankful and grateful to you for supporting community radio.

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Wells.

0: Ladies and gentlemen, the director of the Mercury Theater and star of these broadcasts, Orson Welles.
1: We know now that in the early years of the 20th century, this world was being watched closely by intelligences greater than man's, and yet as mortal as his own. We know now that as human beings busied themselves about their various concerns, they were scrutinized and studied, perhaps almost as narrowly as a man with a microscope might scrutinize the transient creatures that swarm and multiply in a drop of water. With infinite complacence, people went to and fro over the earth about their little affairs, serene in the assurance of their dominion over this small, spinning fragment of solar driftwood, which by chance or design, man has inherited out of the dark mystery of time and space. Yet across an immense ethereal gulf, minds that are to our minds as ours are to the beasts in the jungle, intellects vast, cool, and unsympathetic, regarded this earth with envious eyes and slowly and surely drew their plans against us. In the 39th year of the 20th century came the Great Disillusionment. Near the end of October, business was better. The war scare was over. More men were back at work. Sales were picking up. On this particular evening, October 30th, the Crosley Service estimated that 32 million people were listening in on radios.
2: In this town, you get a song written about you.

0: wonderful? Such a pot. What's the matter?
1: The knee. Who says amiss? Was made to kill. And when he meets one, always tries to...
2: Not the police. Remember that, won't you? Don't be so gloomy. After all, it's not that awful. What the fella said. In Italy, for 30 years under the Borgias, they had warfare, terror, murder, and bloodshed. But they produced Michelangelo, Leonardo da Vinci, and the Renaissance. In Switzerland, they had brotherly love. They had 500 years of democracy and peace. And what did that produce? The cuckoo clock. So long, Holly.

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2: This is Orson Welles, ladies and gentlemen.

took Beethoven 4 years to write that symphony. Some things can't be rushed. Good music and good wine. Paul Masson's Emerald Dry. A delicious white wine. Paul Masson wines taste so good because they're made with such care. What Paul Masson himself said nearly a century ago is still true today. We will sell no wine before its time.

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We are co-op, you and me. Thanks for listening. That was an extended set for Orson Welles, who died on October the 10th of 1985. He was 70 years old, and he died in Hollywood. And he was an actor. He was in a bunch of movies. And we started that set with Orson Around by Henry Mancini from the soundtrack, the original motion picture soundtrack to A Touch of Evil from 1958. And then we heard part of the War of the Worlds broadcast by the Mercury Theater on the air, the beginning of that episode. Then from the Citizen Kane motion picture soundtrack, we heard Orson Welles along with Joseph Cotten with the Citizen Kane political song. And then from The Third Man, which is probably my favorite Orson Welles movie, we did hear Orson Welles talking about the cuckoo clock. And after that, we heard Anton Karas, the original one-hit wonder, with The Third Man theme from the motion picture soundtrack. And this is The Third Man theme as done by, this is a ska take on The Third Man theme. And this is The Scatolites. And this is Graveside Service, heard only on Austin's Community Radio, KOOP. We are listener supported. We've already done all that, haven't we? And this is Graveside Service, and I am your host. And we're going to let that play again because I'm not through talking. What do I want to talk about? I want to talk about Cal Smith next. Cal Smith died on the same day as Scott Carpenter, and that was October the 10th of 2013. Cal Smith was 81 years old. Scott Carpenter was 88. Cal Smith was born in Gans, Oklahoma, and he died in Branson, poor thing. And he started his career, well, he didn't start his career, but his one of the notable things about his career was he was with the Texas Troubadours, with Ernest Tubbs' Texas Troubadours. He was a guitarist from 1961 to 1966. He began his professional career when he was 15 years old, and he had a big hit in 1974, and the song was Hello Country Bumpkin. We're not going to hear that, but I bet you, just by mentioning that song, I've already made an earworm. We're going to start off with Cal Smith here singing It's Time to Pay the Fiddler. This is Graveside Service on Co-op Radio.

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You're enjoying Graveside Service, heard only on Austin's Community Radio, KOOP. A little set there for Cal Smith, who died on October the 10th of 2013, and he was 81 years old. Died in Branson. He was born Calvin Grant Schaffner in a place called Gans in Oklahoma. And we heard Cal Smith from the very best of Cal Smith, released by KTEL Records. We heard It's Time to Pay This Fiddler, and then The Lord Knows I'm Drinking. And this is Graveside Service, and this underneath us, this is Ralph Martorey. Miss Buttercup, who hosts Roses and Thorns on Monday mornings and sometimes hosts the jazz show, and I believe she's hosting the jazz show this afternoon. She sometimes plays stuff out of her uncle's record collection. Well, this, Ralph Martorey, is some stuff I found out of my dad's record collection. Ralph Martorey was born in Italy, and he died in Dayton, Ohio in 1978. He is today's deadest dead person. He died 48 years ago. Lived to be 63 years old. And he was a big band leader and a trumpet player. But boy, howdy, the All Music Guide wasn't really... Okay, here's what the All Music Guide said. The artistic statements were not on his agenda. They called his music like television orchestra music. So, but this sounds pretty good to me. This is After Midnight by Ralph Martorey and his orchestra from Bandstand number 1, released in 1952. And this is on one of the albums from my dad's collection. Okay, we're going to have to play it again, though, because Ralph Martorey in the 1940s, he played with Percy Faith, and here's another Mercury connection. He was the Mercury Records studio band leader. So we had Scott Carpenter, who was a Mercury astronaut, and we had Orson Welles, who was with the Mercury Players, and Ralph Martorey is, he was with Mercury Records. And so we're going to hear, okay, and Ralph Martorey in 1953 had a big hit with Crazy Man Crazy, and we're going to hear that next. And we'll hear that now on your community radio station. This is KOOP.

This is Swing Baby by Ralph Martorell and his orchestra. And then just before this, we did hear Crazy Man Crazy by Ralph Martorell and his orchestra with Larry Ragon and the Smarty Airs. And before that, Ralph Martorell with After Midnight with his orchestra from the 1952 LP on Bandstand Number 1, part of my dad's collection. And actually, this Swing Baby is in my dad's collection as well. And this is Graveside Service, and I am your usual host. They call me Mr. Harris. Next up, we've got Solomon Burke. He was born in Philadelphia, and he died on an airplane. He was flying to Amsterdam, and he didn't make it. On October the 10th of 2010, 10-10-10, he was known as the King of Rock and Soul. He was identified as the King of Rock and Soul by a DJ in 1964, and after that, Solomon Burke performed in a crown with a scepter and a robe. 1962, he had his biggest hit, Cry to Me, and we're going to hear that. And in 1964, everybody needs somebody to love. We're going to listen to Cry to Me next. And we'll do that here on your community radio station. This is KOOP.

Couple of pieces there by Solomon Burke, who died on his way to Amsterdam on an airplane on 10-10-10, October the 10th of 2010. And we heard Cry to Me from Rockin' Soul, released in 1962, and then from Live at the House of Blues from 1965, Got to Get You Off of My Mind. Solomon Burke was the king of rock and soul. And this is another Ralph Martorell piece underneath us. This is called Downbeat. And this is from on Bandstand number one, again from my father's record collection. We're going to end today's show with a brand new fresh one. That's John Lodge. He died on October the 10th of 2025. He lived to be 82 years old. He was born in Birmingham in England. And he was with the Moody Blues. He was a harmonica player and also a vocalist. He sang falsetto. And he is the vocalist on A Whiter Shade of Pale that was a number two hit in the United States in 1968. We're going to hear the album version of that, a long version of A Whiter Shade of Pale, to end today's show. But I do want to tell you to stay tuned for the Lounge Show next here on Gray on Co-op Radio. And stay tuned for great radio all day long. And yeah, oh, what did I say? Sorry about that. I hit the wrong button here. A Nights in White Satin. Is that it? Nights in White Satin. I don't know what I'm saying here. All right, so John Lodge. Yeah, well, Nights in White Satin. Goodness sakes. All right, do stay tuned for the Lounge Show. But I do want to say, okay, we've got something great going on here at Co-op Radio and Graveside Service. On November the 1st, we are going to be teaming up with Austin Seance to do a seance. And this is the third time that we have teamed with Austin Seance. And you can go to austinseance.com to get more information. There are limited seats. 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This is a co-op event, and we really thank Albert and Jake from Austin Seance for doing this for us. It's going to be a lot of fun. 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

0: 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I am your morning man, Jay Robillard. And we just heard from Xavier Cugat, then Gazzo. And also preceding that, sort of half-hearted, attempt at singing Everybody's Talking, done by Tony Bennett. Doesn't sound like he was really
1: He was going through the motions, for sure.
0: But I enjoy that version because it's kind of laid back.
1: It's a departure.
0: He's usually kind of a more aggressive, really in-your-face kind of singer, I think.
1: More dynamic, for sure.
0: And preceding that, we heard from Marianne Montgomery, When Sunny Gets Blue. Started off the show with that old Black Magic from Robert Maxwell, his harp and orchestra. And you're listening to The Lounge Show here on Co-op Radio. I am your morning man, Jay Robillard. Big thanks to Mr. DJ Harris for getting us good and warmed up here at the Co-op Studios with the Graveside Service. And it's fun listening to the Moody Blues in the morning. Thank you, Mr. Harris. And with me here in the studio is DJ Del Preston.
1: Good morning.
0: Hi there.
1: Hi.
0: It's good to see you.
1: Good to see you too.
0: Did you have a good week?
1: I did. Yeah. It was kind of mellow.
0: Yeah.
1: How was yours?
0: It was good. I work outdoors a lot, so it was cooler weather, and so that's very good.
1: Yes.
0: I like that. And so I noticed that you did a little prep for the show here. You brought some records in.
1: I did. I brought some a couple of my favorite. Everything is sort of futuristic. I got into the Space Age Bachelor Pad kind of area of, of lounge, and then brought some of my lounge adjacent, I'd say, jazz records. So
0: yeah,
1: we'll see.
0: All right. Yeah. Mm-hmm. Well, you got something queued up over on turntable two there.
1: Yeah, yeah. I have a little Martin Denny, but it's a little different. It's Moog. It's Exotic Moog by Martin Denny, and it was released in 1969. And they're all covers of his classics, and it was sort of him trying to like retrofit his music with the new synthesizers and technology that was coming out at the time. So it's interesting. You want to get into it?
0: Yeah. Let's get right to it.
1: All right.
0: Here we go.
1: Here we go.
0: Some Exotic Moog from Martin Denny here on The Lounge Show.

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0: 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I am your morning man, Jay Robillard, in the studio with apprentice DJ Del Preston.
1: Hi.
0: And you're doing wonderfully.
1: Oh my gosh, thank you.
0: Yeah.
1: You've taught me a lot.
0: The platters are flying all over the studio.
1: Yay.
0: And yeah.
1: Yeah.
0: So DJ Del Preston is running the board right mm-hmm. now.
1: Yeah, yeah. So I started off the last set with some Martin Denny, his own cover of Quiet Village.
0: Mm-hmm.
1: And it was all Moog. And it was released in 1969. And as I kind of said before we started off, it was sort of to experiment and keep up with, you know, the new machines that were coming out. But at that time, Moogs were monophonic instruments, meaning, you know, that was a pretty lush composition. So they had to multi-track and overdub all of those, like, chords, those Moog chords, yeah, which is really interesting to me. I'm like, how long did that take?
0: Oh, yeah. I hear that it's a nightmarish process recording those Moog records, that they take a long time because you have to, they get out of tune also mm-hmm. real quickly. And so they would have to reconfigure it or whatever, make some adjustments like in mid-session. And my understanding is that Martin Denny wasn't in the studio when that was made.
1: Too. Right. Yeah, I was going to say that too. And he even says that in an interview. They were all studio musicians in New York. Yeah. Which is great.
0: Okay, guys, take care. I'm going out to the movies.
1: I've done enough.
0: Yeah.
1: Plenty.
0: I've made 30 albums for you all, Liberty Records. So now I'm just going to take a break and y'all just... record in my stead.
1: Yeah. Hilarious. Yeah. After that, we heard from Sun Ra from his album Angels and Demons at Play. So we were playing off of the A side, which is way more experimental and getting into his Afrofuturism kind of space age stuff. And that was more like Eastern sounding. But the B side was recorded 4 years earlier in 1956. And it's really straightforward bop, although they kind of like, he's getting into, again, space bop mm-hmm. at that point. But I just thought that was really interesting. I love that album so much. It's really, because the first side is so weird. And then the second side is like normal.
0: What's it? It's what's a normie side. Again?
1: Angels and Demons at Play.
0: Oh, okay.
1: And I'm really interested in records that kind of explore transitions that. So it's cool. After that, I had a little West German record from the Wolfgang Dauner Quintet. He was a jazz composer, kind of post-war West German guy. Also, it was released in 1969, and it was at the same time that bands like Can were happening, a lot of experimental, like psychedelic rock and stuff, Kraftwerk, etc. So all of that stuff was kind of intermingling, influencing one another, and I love that. I love that about that time.
0: I can kind of feel that, yeah.
1: Yeah, right? The sitar
0: I guess they're all just listening to each other.
1: Totally.
0: I don't think they really jammed back in the day.
1: No, but like you can hear
0: jam, but
1: they're
0: listening
1: they were
0: to each other's records.
1: Exactly, exactly. Yeah, I love that so much. So
0: yeah.
1: Thanks for letting me play some of my stuff.
0: Oh, sure. It sounds fantastic.
1: Thanks.
0: And also we capped it off with, at the end there, with Susan Raffey, R-A-F-E-Y. Never know how... exactly to pronounce her name. I'll just say Raffy. And The Big Hurt, another explosive version of that song with, you know, kind of, it sounds like the wind is going to take the studio away. And you're listening to The Lounge Show here on Co-op Radio. The studio is still here. And and Becky, I'm glad to hear everything's okay out there in Locksley, Alabama. They just went through
1: your sister.
0: My mm-hmm. sister, yeah, just went through the hurricane and they're mm-hmm. okay. There's a lot of people who are homeless right now and, or don't have a home anymore and without power. So we, hope the best and, send our, positive thoughts, toward, that area that got hit so badly by the, hurricane this morning, last night. So we've got, Bobby Darin coming up next. He's, I'm going to sing a tune that was written by Oscar Brown Jr. Today is Oscar Brown Jr.'s birthday, That's his birth anniversary, actually. He was born on this day in 1926, Chicago, Illinois. Singer, songwriter, playwright, and poet. Passed away in 2005. And he's also known for taking instrumentals and adding lyrics to them afterwards. There was sort of an industry of that sort of songwriting where
1: that's cool.
0: There would be these instrumentals that would come out, and then a year or two later would be a vocal version of it. And he was really good at putting lyrics to existing instrumental songs. So I'm not sure if that happened with this one, though. I think he wrote, so he's a lyric guy. And I believe there's other people who are in on the songwriting here, but he's the guy I want to point out. And he wrote these lyrics to the work

The second Monday of October is Indigenous Peoples Day. On this day, we have an opportunity to unearth and rediscover Native American history and culture. In 2022, the suicide rate among Native American males was 39.5 per 100,000, marking the highest rate among all U.S. demographics, with factors contributing to intergenerational trauma, limited access to mental health care, and cultural disconnection. 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

0: 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I am your morning man, Jay Robillard. And thank you for tuning us in here at 91.7 FM. Or maybe you're listening to us on the internet at koop.org. Thanks for tuning us in. We just heard a instrumental version of the Work song as performed by Herb Alpert and the Tijuana Brass. And we've got a full view of all those other tunes a little bit later on. I'll do a little back announce in a little bit. Right now, here's another Oscar Brown Jr. tune. It's from his musical called Joy from 1970. This is Oscar Brown Jr. with Savuka and Norman Shoby. What is a Friend is the name of the tune on The Lounge Show.
1: What is a friend supposed to be? Just someone whose company makes it easy to relax, tell the truth, and face the facts. Oh, yes, and it's a friend indeed who'll assist a friend in

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The Lord was most upset. Saw them making love and hollered, "What have you to eat?" And when they made a full confession,

0: It's 6 minutes into the lovely hour of 11 o'clock here at the Co-op Studios. And we hope that you're relaxing comfortably to the tinkling tones of the lounge show. We just heard from the lovely Nina Simone performing Forbidden Fruit. That is a Oscar Brown Jr. composition. Oscar Brown Jr., born on this day in 1926. And let's see, what came before that? It was from out of Germany. Volker Bohm, and orchestra by Gerhard Neifel. Pachanga was the name of that tune. Right before the top of the hour, we heard from Kenny Ball and his jazz men performing Your Mother Should Know. And preceding that, Oscar Brown Jr. and the cast of the musical Joy. Oh, what was the name of that tune? It was called What is a Friend? We'll probably play another track from that. That's a really good soundtrack there. Zithmo Feeling in the background. Hey, we hope that you're having a fun Saturday. It's getting kind of coolish on our highs. We'll have a little weather report for you a little bit later on in the show. But up next is Mel Torme performing a composition by Vernon Duke. He wrote Taking a Chance on Love, and he was an American composer and songwriter, born on this day in 1903. That is Vernon Duke, born Vladimir Alexandrovich Dukelski, but known to us as Vernon Duke. Here's Taking a Chance on Love by Mel Torme on The Lounge Show.
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to live in an old shack by the sea. Breathe the sweet salt air, to live with the dawn and the dusk, the new moon and the full moon, the tides, the wind, and the rain, to surf and comb the beach and gather seashells and driftwood, and know the thrill of loneliness, and lose all sense of time, and be free. To hike over the island to the village, and visit the marketplace, and enjoy the music and the food and the people, and do a little trading, and see the great ships come and go. Man, have me a ball. And in the evening, when the sky is on fire, heaven and earth become my great open cathedral, where all men are brothers, where all things are bound by law and crowned with love. Poor, alone, and happy, I walk by the surf and make a fire on the beach. And as darkness covers the face of the deep, lie down in the wild grass and dream the dream that the dreamers dream. I am the wind, the sea, the evening star. I am everyone, anyone, no one.

0: Eden Abez here on the Lounge Show performing Full Moon. That was one of your selections there.
1: Yeah.
0: That was nice.
1: Thanks. Yeah, I love that.
0: Oh,
1: one.
0: Yeah. Oh, man.
1: He's
0: so serene. He's the guy that wrote Nature Boy, right?
1: Yeah, that Nat King Cole.
0: Mm-hmm.
1: Yeah.
0: The Nat King Cole hit.
1: Yeah. Oops.
0: And it seems like a lot of people covered that song. That's such a wonderful song.
1: It is.
0: I hope Mr. Abez was getting some royalties on that.
1: I hope so.
0: Because, I always hear about him, you know, living under a bridge or out in
1: He lived under the Hollywood sign for a minute. Did you know that?
0: No, I didn't know that.
1: Interesting. And he was running around like this, like long hair in the 40s, like a long hair hippie freak before.
0: Yeah. How do you get your song heard when you're coming up to them disheveled like that, especially back in the proper 1950s?
1: That was out in 1960.
0: Oh, yeah?
1: Yeah, this one. Mm-hmm. But yeah.
0: Oh, wow. Well, very serene. And there's a whole album of his material there that this comes from. What is it?
1: Eden's Island, and it's a concept album about an island he made up.
0: Oh, okay.
1: It's his island.
0: Yeah.
1: Songs about his island.
0: And before that, we heard from Jackie and Roy performing Fixin' Hole. They didn't call it Fixin' a Hole. They called it Fixin' Hole. That's a Beatles tune. But some reason they left the A out in the middle. Oscar Brown and Sivuca before that. Sky and Sea is the name of the tune from the musical Joy, written by Oscar Brown Jr. And I believe Andre Henrique or somebody like that. There's a Brazilian that was involved in that also. That's got a lot of Brazilian flavor to that musical. Mel Torme before that with Taking a Chance on Love, a Vernon Duke composition. Vernon Duke born on this day a long time ago. I got the list over there.
1: Oh,
0: so it's, yeah, I was on that mic. Now I'm on this mic. And me. I meant to get that one.
1: This one?
0: I turned myself down. I'm like reaching over.
1: Yeah.
0: You know, DJ Del Preston has this under control, and
1: really
0: I'm reaching
1: not
0: over
1: really.
0: There, sliding the wrong.
1: He's a puppet master, essentially.
0: Make it sound devious. But Vernon Duke, born on this day, 1903, in Parafanovo, Russian Empire. Back in 1903. It was the Russian Empire back then.
1: Hmm.
0: And our request line is open, 512-472-5667. And we've got Miss Buttercup is getting ready for her show. The Jazz Show is coming up in a mere 32 minutes here on Co-op Radio. We hope that you can stay tuned for that. Let's swing into the next track here. We've got Doris Day. This is a tune called Falling on Co-op Radio.

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0: it. I'm not on the board very much. I'm just here on the mic and occasionally queuing up a record, but otherwise, yeah. DJ Del Preston is working the magic here.
1: Yeah, he's kicking up his feet and just doing practically nothing. I'm losing my mind over here. No, he's doing everything.
0: Well, it sounds great.
1: Thanks.
0: I'm sure it sounds great out there.
1: I'll take some credit. Yeah. Okay, I'm doing some stuff.
0: Yeah.
1: It's fine.
0: You're listening to Co-op Radio. We are community radio for Austin and beyond. And this is our little apprenticeship program that we've got going on that DJ Del Preston is participating in and learning the ropes here. You're going to be on the air again here on Co-op Radio doing a show all by your lonesome, right?
1: All by myself. Yeah.
0: Which show is it?
1: It's Four on the Floor. It's disco, boogie, and funk, but I'm going to be going into sort of the mutation of those things into the late 70s and early 80s and the genres that were forming a little bit after that.
0: I love musical mutations.
1: Me too.
0: Yes.
1: Fascinating. Yeah.
0: It is. It's very fascinating.
1: Mm-hmm.
0: Also, like the takes on how foreigners look at English music or American music.
1: Yeah, totally.
0: Much like that Marlene Dietrich cover of Puff, The Magic Dragon.
1: Yeah, that was beautiful.
0: Yes, it was. It was enchanting.
1: Mm-hmm.
0: Preceding that, we heard from Harry Belafonte.
1: Yeah.
0: You brought in Mr. Belafonte, didn't you?
1: I did, yeah. I love that song. It's,
0: Mama Look a Boo Boo.
1: Yeah, right. Mama Look a Boo Boo. It's about an ugly person and his children calling him ugly and their mom saying, hey, be quiet. So this is basically the song.
0: Yeah, it's cute.
1: Like, I'm ugly, yeah.
0: It's wonderful.
1: I love it.
0: Doris Day before that, a tune called Falling. And in the background, we have the music of Ennio Morricone from the album La Alibi. Anyway, thanks for tuning us in here on The Lounge Show. We do this every Saturday morning from 10 o'clock until 12 noon. And bringing it to you live from the Co-op Studios. And we're in the sort of northeast part of Austin. And we're glad that you could join us. Our request line is open, 512-472-5667. Coming up next is another fellow who has a birth anniversary today. It's Leo Matheson. He was born on this day in 1906 in Copenhagen, Denmark. He was a Danish jazz pianist, composer, arranger, singer, and band leader known as The Lion. And he's making a pretty funny face here on the cover of this one. We're going to play a little tune here by him called Aha, Leo Matheson and his orchestra and piano. He's quite a whippersnapper on the piano, and you'll see. Aha, Leo Matheson, The Lion, here on The Lounge Show.

You never thought I knew it was you who was untrue. You broke my heart to pieces and it has no chance to mend. You even stole my phone and run away with my best friend. Uh-huh.

0: 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Sounds like somebody's got a case of the Mundus.
1: 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DJ Space Cadet, plays rock and soul from around the world, from Thai pop to French yeah yeah, from American Southern soul to Scottish dream pop and everything in between. If it's got a good beat and you can bug out to it, you'll hear it on Ear Candy 2.0.

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For Rod Steiger, she whistles and stamps. That's why the lady is a tramp. Now, she don't know the reason for cocktails at five.

0: That was Buddy Greco here on The Lounge Show performing The Lady is a Tramp. Snappy fella. Also, we heard from Leo Matheson. We had two Leo Matheson selections in that last set. So the one before Buddy Greco was called Trippin' at the Terrace. What that's all about, I don't know. It's from the 1940s. And Trippin', indeed. Cozy Cole before that, performing North Beach, and Leo Matheson at the top of that set, Aha. Today is Leo Matheson's birth anniversary, born on this day in Copenhagen. That's Denmark, 1906. He's Danish, he's jazz. He's a pianist, composer, arranger, singer, and band leader, and known as the Lion. Stick around. The Jazz Show is coming up in a mere 5 minutes here at the Co-op Studios on your radio dial at 91.7 FM and also streaming live at koop.org. And DJ Del Preston has a weather update for you.
1: I love this, by the way. Thanks. Jay's making me do the weather and I'm really enjoying it. Right now, 11:55 in Austin, Texas. We are at 85 degrees. We're going to get all the way up to 92 today. And get pretty chilly this night. Tonight, actually, mid-60s, which is nice. And then this week, the beginning of the week, we're going to creep back up to the mid-90s, which is a huge bummer. But it's going to be down in the 70s in the evenings. A little bit of rain predicted in the forecast for Wednesday and Thursday, especially. And then the temps will go back down to the mid-80s and actually in the 50s at night next weekend.
0: All right.
1: I am stoked on that. So,
0: yes. Yeah. Me too.
1: Yeah.
0: Count me in on the stoked set. What's the temperature outside?
1: It's 85 right now.
0: Under sunny skies.
1: Sunny skies. Totally clear.
0: Awesome.
1: Not a cloud. Yeah.
0: Sounds like it's going to be a beautiful weekend.
1: I think so.
0: So, it's time for us to head on out of here. That's all, folks. The show is over. Mm-hmm. And
1: thanks for
0: DJ
1: having
0: Del
1: me.
0: DJ Del Preston. Yeah. Yeah, it was great.
1: It's my last Saturday. And thank you so much. I've learned a lot. And thank you, Co-op, for having this program available to the community. It's wonderful.
0: Well, happy to provide your training. And now I'd say you're ready to get out there and do a radio show all on your own.
1: I feel good.
0: But you got to pass the test.
1: So I
0: promise
1: do.
0: Promise me, pass the test.
1: I promise. I'll make you proud.
0: Okay.
1: Okay.
0: And you're going to be on this afternoon at 4
1: I am,
0: o'clock.
1: Yeah. 4 p.m., 4 to 5.
0: 4 on the floor.
1: Mm-hmm.
0: All by your lonesome.
1: Mm-hmm.
0: All disco.
1: Yep.
0: And a hybrid thereof.
1: Yeah.
0: Stick around. Miss Buttercup is coming up next with the Jazz Show right here on Co-op Radio. K-O-O-P, HD1, HD3, Hornsby. We're going to leave you now with a little music from Xavier Cugat and his version of Tequila right here on Co-op Radio. Have a wonderful weekend. And my name is Jay Robillard. I am out to lunch!

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2: 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My name is Miss Buttercup, and it is my turn this month to host the jazz show. And so I'll be playing, as I am known to say, I'll be all over the place today, going to start the show, I guess maybe for the first half hour, playing contemporary jazz and then some classic songs in the second half hour. And of course, we will have Buttercup's Uncle's Records, and or just one record this time. But it is great to be with you. I want to thank DJ. I didn't hear the moniker name for
3: Del Preston.
2: Fun. That's fun. I know Del Preston's real name, and she knows mine. But and being taught by the maestro, the one and only Jay Roblard. Wonderful job, y'all. You're welcome. Okay, so let's start. Oh, we're starting with, this is where you're going to just, you know, have to open your mind. This is a band called Doom Gong that I was introduced to by Loud Patrick, who hosts the Magic Box here on Thursday. And so they're known as Denim Psych, but it's jazz fusion as well. So let's start with a song from Doom Gong called DG2, only on Co-op.

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1: 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We're also streaming online at koop.org. My name is Miss Buttercup, and it is my turn this month to host the jazz show. Yeah. So here I am with the jazz show on your community radio station, Co-op. Yeah. Great to be with you. Sometimes I call you my jazz show listeners. So the song was City of Angels. Oh, no, no. It's called City of Secret Angels. They are from the City of Angels, Los Angeles. The album Indigo Garden, which just came out in April. Black Nile is two brothers, Aaron and Lawrence Shaw. Aaron plays saxophone, among other instruments, and Lawrence plays bass, joined by Luca Mendoza and Brian Hargrove on keys and Miles Martin on drums. They are part of the LA jazz scene. I was just in LA, stayed with a friend who gets hard copy Los Angeles Times, and there was an article about this band, and I thought, let's check them out, and I automatically dug it. Of course I did. Aaron, who played saxophone and among other instruments, it's my understanding he taught Andre 3000 how to play the flute. Fun. Then we heard Doom Gong, the song DG2 from Live at the Whirling Tiger, which was recorded in 2023. That's actually their album. That's the live version of their album Dream Behemoth. They are from Louisville, Kentucky. Bunch of students, I think, that went to the University of Kentucky. They call their music Denim Psych. It's a hodgepodge of psychedelic rock, jazz fusion, prog rock, bedroom pop, lo-fi, contemporary classical music, as well as blood, sweat, and a lot of denim. I hope you enjoyed it. I am just loving that album. And Loud Patrick from the Magic Box here on Thursdays, he plays a lot of jam bands and jazz fusion and other stuff. He introduced me to that band from listening to his show, Magic Box, Thursdays at 3 to 4 with Loud Patrick. Okay, My Rosebuds and Thornheads. My show is normally Roses and Thorns on Mondays, and I call my listeners Rosebuds and Thornheads, but I call y'all my jazz show listeners. So my jazz show listeners, I'm going to play a little announcement, and we'll be right back. Keep it here on Co-op.
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0: 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I am Miss Buttercup bringing you the jazz show today. I already got a phone call today from Chris. Thank you, Chris, for calling. And you too can call 512-472-5667 if you want to say hello. 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

0: 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The song Poor People's March from Blue Note in the Progressive 60s, which just came out earlier this year. That project, Civil Disobedience, created by New York bassist David Ambrosio, showcases the compositions of progressive jazz maestros from the late 60s of the Blue Note era. Civil Disobedience will be playing right here in Austin, Texas on October 25th at Parker Jazz Club. That's Donnie McCaslin on saxophone, Ingrid Jensen on trumpet, Bruce Barth on piano, David Ambrosio, the creator, on bass, and Victor Lewis on drums. Great sound there. Then we heard Chris Potter, Malaga Moon, from his album Eagle's Point, which came out in 2024. John Patitucci on bass, Brian Blade on drums, Brad Meldo on piano. Brad's coming to town, I think, in April. And then Chris Potter on tenor sax and soprano sax. Yeah, nice little set from me, if you want, if I may say so myself, here on Co-op Radio. I am going to play a little announcement, and I'll be right back. Keep it here on Co-op.
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from 10 to 11 on Mondays. My show's on Mondays from 11 to 12. Also, Dennis Compa, who will be here to take you on Adventures in Sound at 1 o'clock. He hosts the jazz show. And Rocky, who also hosts Les Chateaux Daddio, 4:36 on Tuesdays. Also, if there's a fifth Saturday in the month, The Swinger hosts. So great to be with you, my jazz show listeners. If you'd like to give a call, 512-472-5667. We'd be happy to talk to you. It's time for Buttercup's Uncle's Records. Yeah. So my uncle loves Stan Kenton. That was his favorite. And so I found this album. I just pulled out. I just, you know, went to K in my record collection and just grabbed one. And this song is called Three Thoughts from Stan Kenton Conducts the Jazz Compositions of Dee Barton. It came out in 1968. Stan Kenton and Dee Barton met at the University of North Texas when Stan Kenton taught a music clinic. And then Dee Barton went on to a great career, and he composed a lot of film scores for Clint Eastwood films. He sure did. Yeah. He is playing drums on this composition called Three Thoughts, Buttercup's Uncle's Records, only on Co-op.

0: From Buttercup's Uncle's Records. Oh, yes, that was a hip shaker. Yeah, I hope you agreed. I hope your hips were shaken. Three thoughts from the creative world of Stan Kenton. Stan Kenton conducts the jazz compositions of Dee Barton. Yeah, hope you enjoyed that. Right on vinyl record, the glorious vinyl record. Yeah. Well, I'm going to play a little announcement, and then we're going to do some jazz vocals. Keep it here on Co-op.
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0: That Brother Elmer, he brings it. 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Spread and joy. I am Miss Buttercup bringing you the jazz show today. 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How about some Lena Horne?

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Listen, sweet, I repeat.

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What a break, yes, for heaven's sake. How long have

Dinah Washington. Let's savor the moment together, shall we? I just love her. Dinah Washington, Where Are You? From Dinah, 1962. Or no, excuse me, it's just 62. Yeah, I'm mesmerized by her voice and her song styling ship, if you will. Before Dinah Washington, we heard Lena Horne, How Long Has This Been Going On? From Being Myself. Actually, an album released later in her career in 1998. Yeah, lovely, lovely. Lena Horne. Well, it's been great to be with you, my jazz show listeners. Keep it here on Co-op. Dennis will be here at 1 o'clock to take you on Adventures in Sound. We are going out with the song Always from Always Hip, Verve at 70, which is coming out in November. It's going to be a compilation of different tribute songs from various Verve artists to celebrate Verve at 70 years. This was recorded at the Van Gelder Studios. Jeremy Pelt on trumpet, Monty Alexander on piano, Ron Carter on bass, and Steve Jordan on drums. Steve produced it. Thanks for listening. Enjoy your weekend.

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1: This record is a message to young people, to people under the age of 25, and certainly to people under the age of 40. 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What I'm going to say might make you mad. I don't like to get people mad. I particularly don't like to get people over the age of 40 mad.

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2: 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This is Dennis Compa, and a big thanks to Miss Buttercup for another fine edition of The Jazz Show. 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Today's Adventures in Sound, well, of course, this is Dennis Compa, your usual host, and this is my 1,000th edition of the show. I can't believe it. They said it wouldn't last past 999 episodes. And to celebrate that, I have a very special guest joining us by phone. He is from Texas, but he currently resides in Baltimore. It's Mr. Austin Milliner. He is film archivist and preservation coordinator at the Mid-Atlantic Regional Moving Image Archive. Hello, Austin.
3: Hey, Dennis. Thank you so much for having me. It is truly an honor to be here.
2: Well, thank you for coming on the show. We also should thank our mutual friend, Anthony Labate, from the Eastman House in Rochester, New York, for connecting us. And also thanks to the Sin Syndicate, hosted by Casey Scott, Austin Gentry, and a lot of times Alec DeSanto. We'll talk more about that show later, but it's, I think, the finest sexploitation podcast around. And Austin, you chose the audio that we're hearing today. And before we had those announcements, we heard The Birds with Lazy Day, right?
3: Yeah, that was off of the recording sessions from Sweetheart of the Rodeo. I guess Graham Parsons laid down a track with them, Lazy Days, that he apparently penned for The Trip, the Roger Corman film, which we'll be getting into today, but went unreleased until it got some kind of deluxe special edition in the last few years.
2: Yeah, and before that, we began the show with Timothy Leary.
3: Yeah, that was an excerpt from his Tune In, Turn On, Drop Out LP, which actually he released two records under that name, and that was from the first one, which is sort of a spoken word record that we'll get into it, but the subject of today's episode wound up doing some effects with the film version of that as well.
2: Well, great. I'm really excited about it. And Austin, now, for those who don't know, what is the Mid-Atlantic Regional Moving Image Archive?
3: Oh, yeah. Thanks for the free plug. we just say Marmia because it's easier, like Narnia, but with M's. And we're a nonprofit film archive based in Baltimore, Maryland. But the scope of what we collect and what we work on spans the entire Mid-Atlantic, which is sort of Virginia up through New York and everything in between. But our biggest collections are sort of tied to Baltimore. We have a huge collection of a local TV station here, WJZ, famously honored fictitiously in Hairspray, was all about the Buddy Dean Show, this kind of American Bandstand clone that was shot in Baltimore. And we have their archives sort of 1950s up through almost the present day.
2: Wow. Well, how did you become interested in film archiving and preservation?
3: Yeah. Well, I was fortunate enough to grow up there in Austin, Texas, where there's a huge scene for repertory film screenings. So, you know, I got to spend summers at the Paramount seeing their film screening series there. And, you know, I'm one of those dreaded people over 40 that Timothy Leary was talking about. So I remember when there was only one Alamo Drafthouse, and this was when Kayla Janice and Lars Nilsson and Zach Carlson were doing a lot of the programming there. And that's where I kind of came of age going to the movies here. And so shout out to all them. And I studied film history in college thinking that I would get a PhD and teach at a university somewhere. But I decided that academia wasn't for me. And I spent a few years kind of figuring out where to direct this interest in film history and taking care of old films. And eventually I wound up deciding film archiving was for me. And I got my start here in Austin at the American Genre Film Archive, AGFA, which was spun out of Tim League's collection of film prints there from the Alamo Drafthouse. And one thing led to another. I wound up in Rochester, New York at the George Eastman Museum. That's where I met Anthony. And somehow we figured out that we both were friends with this guy, Dennis, a local radio host back in Austin, Texas.
2: Oh, thank you so much. Now, did your interest in exploitation, sexploitation type of movies, did that start, when you were going to school here?
3: Yeah, I was always interested in sort of these films that were off the beaten path and weird. This was the heyday of, you know, Something Weird putting out DVDs, and the programming that they were doing at the Draft House with Weird Wednesday and Terror. Was it Terror Tuesday originally?
2: Yes.
3: Now it's Thursday. I don't remember. really kind of dovetailed with that. So I just carried that forward with me all through school, and then carried it on into my interest as a film archivist as well.
2: Well, excellent. And now one of the folks we'll be talking about today is a character, and we could say he was a character, Bob Beck. Now, how did you even hear about him? Because he was from Texas, but I had not heard of him until you mentioned him to me.
3: Yeah, today's episode is all about serendipity. And I didn't even know he was a Texan when I started getting into his work, let alone having lived in Austin for a while, it seems. So Bob Beck, unfortunately, no longer with us, but he has a great website with all kinds of information about his life and career. And the biographical information on his website describes him as a physicist and inventor, but he was a Renaissance man, and he was involved in all kinds of stuff, including, for the purposes of today's discussion, exploitation films. And I got into him sort of in a roundabout way. I was interested in this actress named Pat Barrington, who appeared in a handful of sexploitation films in the 1960s. It seemed like about half the films she was in were lost when I was getting into them at the time. And I became really interested in trying to reconstruct lost films as best I could from newspaper articles, magazine articles, posters and press materials. Long story short, I wound up finding one of her lost films on eBay that Bob Beck had been heavily involved in. And that's how I found out about Bob Beck and started working backwards from that discovery.
2: And for those who don't know, sexploitation is what we refer to as like 60s adults only movies. They wouldn't be considered pornographic nowadays. It's all the action is simulated, if you will. And, and I think some of them would get an R rating. There might be a few that go at an X, but not a whole lot. So that was thriving in the mid to late 60s. A lot of movies made here in Texas, hence texploitation as well. But yeah, Pat Barrington, she appears in a number, as you said, movies made in LA. And now this film that you helped resurrect, it's a short film, and it's called, I believe, Psychedelics.
3: Yeah, that's right. The Psychedelics. It's a short film, and it's pretty much just some crazy psychedelic effects projected onto these dancers while a psychedelic sitar soundtrack goes for about 10 minutes. So it's non-narrative, but it looks really cool. Have you had a chance to watch it?
2: Oh, yeah. I dug it quite a bit, and I thank you for finding that because, again, as folks may not know, lost films a lot of them are just hiding, you know, and they turn up, as you said, eBay, attics, basements, the weirdest places you'll never know, and stuff keeps getting found all the time. You just have to look for it. I mean, heck, at one point there are a lot more Joe Sarno movies missing as well, so you just got to keep looking, folks. You might find something, you know, you never know. And so that's how you heard about Bob Beck. Now, how did you find out, and we should mention he was a physicist and inventor. Now, how did you find out that he had worked on the Roger Corman movie, The Trip?
3: I was fortunate enough that his website exists.
2: Oh, okay.
3: So when I got the print, when it came to me after I bought it on eBay, some of the material that came with it had his name on it. It said Bob Beck, USC, among the materials. So I think it was a combination of IMDb and his own website. There was enough information, even though it was lost, there was enough information sort of floating around the internet about the film to figure out that I needed to look into this guy, Bob Beck. At the time, I was thinking maybe it came from like an estate sale. He'd somewhat recently passed and that he had some level of involvement in the film. Maybe I thought it was like a producer. I wasn't sure. Come to find out, he was responsible for the visual effects on the film.
2: Hmm. Wow. Now, do we know how he got involved in The Trip?
3: Well, so by the time psychedelic visual effects kind of became his MO in the 60s, he apparently... Oh, and you asked me how I drew the two together, so I'll just talk about it. It's a really great article in American Cinematographer that talks about his kind of career path that led him to The Trip. He kind of charts this narrative of, I did all this stuff involving psychedelic light shows in the 60s, and that culminated in my role on The Trip. It's kind of the narrative that he tells in that article. So... we've already mentioned that he had his hands in a lot of different areas, but photography and film was one of them for sure. He actually set up a company, like a motion picture company called Beck Color Laboratories and a second company called Color Control Company. When he was living in, he wound up living in LA despite growing up in Texas.
2: Okay.
3: And that's when he starts these companies. He's involved in photography like heavily and like from a scientific perspective almost. And in the mid 60s, he winds up doing psychedelic effects for this show in LA, this kind of, again, another kind of American Bandstand knockoff called Boss City. And he said it was during his time in the fall of 1966 working on this show where he kind of figured out how to do a light show, not just live, you know, for a performance, but live and on camera. Mm. You know, he figures out all the strobe effects and the weird kind of kaleidoscope effects and how to make them look good on camera. He also winds up doing these kinds of effects for some sexploitation shorts, like the one that I found, and a short film called Voyage Omega. And this is all sort of 66, 67. And that was kind of the resume that he needed to get hired to do this work for Roger Corman on The Trip, which came out in summer 1967, Summer of Love.
2: Oh, yes. Yeah, it did play here in Austin and in San Antonio as well. I found ads for it, which is great. And I saw it on the big screen a few months ago. Great movie. And let everyone know you're listening to Adventures in Sound on 91.7 FM and KOOP.org. Saturdays 1 to 2 p.m. This is Dennis Compa with my very special guest, Austin Miller. film archivist and preservation coordinator at MARMA, which is in Baltimore. And we're talking with Austin today about some of his work and about Bob Beck. And we'll eventually talk with about Pat. We talked a little bit about Pat Barrington. We'll talk about her a little bit later as well. Well, I thought, Austin, maybe we could play one of the selections. Shall we do the Acid Eaters or shall we play the Trip collage that you made?
3: Let's do the Acid Eaters. I forgot to mention that, you know, conveniently enough, one of Pat Barrington worked with a lot of big names in sexploitation. Russ Meyer, David F. Friedman, Harry Novak. And with Dave Friedman, she made this movie called The Acid Eaters. So I grabbed the audio from the trailer for that.
2: Yeah, and it is available on LP or CD from Modern Harmonic. We'll hear that, and then we'll be right back in a few minutes, right after we hear this from The Acid Eaters, 1968, on Adventures in Sound.
4: If the adult motion picture audience of this community is really ready for Hollywood's first psychedelic sex freakout, then make way for The Acid Eaters. It's what's happening when a groovy group of tuned-in, turned-on professional filmmakers decide to make an underground movie, guaranteed to blow your mind, among other things. These are the Acid Eaters, the maniacs responsible for the picture of total adult involvement. And like mad dogs and Englishmen, they've gone out in the midday sun to take you on a kook's tour of motorcycle gang mayhem. Beautiful naked young girls, noontime nude beach parties, permissive sex and passion, LSD orgies, lust, sadism, and gore-drenched violence, all the good things that make an adults-only movie. The Acid Eaters. Now you've met the Acid Eaters, and they're coming your way on spokes of chrome, heading for the last roundup at the old acid hole. The put down of everything you've ever seen before that will go down in your fondest erotic memories. Who knows what evil lurks in the hearts of men? The Acid Eaters know. There's no evil yet they haven't perpetrated. They're the most way-out collection of heads, give or take a couple, this side of a peace march. It's a new kind of panty raid. They steal panties with the girls still in them. The Acid Eaters. An adult happening in psychedelic color. The Acid Eaters. A film of anti-social significance. The Acid Eaters are coming.
2: Well, that was the trailer for the 1968 movie produced by Dave Friedman, The Acid Eaters, which features Pat Barrington. And this is Adventures in Sound on 91.7 FM and KOOP.org. Dennis Kampa, my 1,000th edition of the show. Special guest live by phone from Baltimore, Mr. Austin Miller. Film archivist and preservation coordinator at MARMA out in Baltimore. And yeah, that we were talking off the mic, Austin, how Acid Eaters, it's just such a fun, you know, goofy movie.
3: Yeah, I love it. And, you know, we talked about Serendipity, the American Genre Film Archive recently released that on Blu-ray. So everything comes full circle.
2: It does. With Space Dig, another fun one from Dave Friedman, 1968. Well, again, as Friedman said, it was a film of antisocial significance. You know, a lot of fun and goofy. Now, for those who don't know, Dave Friedman or the Colonel Dave Friedman, how would you describe him, Austin?
3: Gregarious. I don't know. He was larger than life. He grew up in Alabama and became obsessed with newsprint and carnivals, and he carried that with him through his entire career. He worked at Paramount for over a decade, or maybe around a decade, before he kind of cut off on his own to make exploitation films. Today, probably most people are familiar with the films he made with Herschel Gordon Lewis in the early 60s, films like Blood Feast and 2000 Maniacs. But eventually he winds up in LA making sexploitation films, films like The Acid Eaters, Space Thing, Starlet. A lot of them kind of either born out of something super topical, in the case of The Acid Eaters, just kind of this counterculture thing that was going on, or just kind of riffs on Hollywood genres, like he made a Western called Brand of Shame.
2: Oh, yes.
3: Starlet is kind of a behind-the-scenes kind of ingenue, Hollywood ingenue kind of film.
2: Mm-hmm. Well, and you got, well, he was also called the Colonel as well, and also the Mighty Monarch of Exploitation, as we mentioned, producer, occasionally screenwriter, sometimes under an alias, and he was extensively interviewed, did lots of commentaries, sometimes with Herschel Gordon Lewis, and he seemed to have a great memory. And you got to know him a little bit and interview him a number of times, too.
3: I did get to know him. I was fortunate enough that sort of late in life, I was taking a class on exploitation films taught by Kevin Heffernan, who definitely kind of one of the people that set me on the path for how to think about and write film history. And Dave came and visited our class. He talked. He we watched some of his films and trailers together and discussed them. And then afterwards, I was lucky enough to get to go grab dinner with him and,
2: wow,
3: and Kevin. And that's rolled into staying in touch with him over the phone and eventually like, hey, can I, you know, come hang out with you in Alabama? So that was incredible to get to do that, and it left me with this sense of, you know, wanting to help tell his story. So I have been researching and trying to get a book out about him for a while now, and in the interim I've been helping write sort of the liner notes for some of these Vinegar Syndrome Blu-ray releases of his films.
2: Yeah, indeed. And he did have an autobiography, Child of Babylon, I can never remember the title of it.
3: A Youth in Babylon.
2: Youth in Babylon, that's right. Youth
3: in Babylon. Incredible.
2: Yes.
3: It's so good. He's such a good writer.
2: Oh, yeah. And, but yeah, and he seemed, judging by the interviews we're hitting, I never had the fortune to meet him, but he seemed like he had a pretty good memory, too.
3: Yeah. No, he really did. I'm like, mine feels like it pales in comparison. He definitely had... I'm still young, but I'm over 40. But he definitely had his own version of events, but he remembered everything very well. So I'm trying to kind of chart that narrative in the book, kind of how he saw things, how they actually played out, and kind of that we sit in the gray area when we're talking about history.
2: Oh, y'all, we do, yes, as I think you brought up on that Syndicate episode that you were on recently, as, you know, the truth is always kind of somewhere in between, because everyone has their different versions of events, like it's the Beatles anthology, every one of them has a different story, and the truth, well, it's always kind of somewhere in between. We remember things differently, and, you know, it's always good to have more than one version of the event, because someone might remember things that the other person forgot, or can maybe flesh out the story a bit more as well. So it's good to have more than one version of it to make it, I guess, more fluid, you know, and more believable. But yeah, it's, and of course, the field of sexploitation, thankfully, you know, David, the Colonel, was still around for decades, because there's a lot of folks who weren't found or didn't want to talk. So there's always going to be stuff that we won't know. I know that from my own research into exploitation, there's a lot of gaping holes I can never begin to cover, and I have to, you know, kind of guess and stuff, although I found a few things as well. But yeah, again, we're talking with Austin Miller here on Adventures in Sound. He is the film archivist and preservation coordinator at MARMA as well. Now, Austin, in your role out there, Marma, I presume you work with all sorts of film gauges, film and TV formats, correct?
3: Yeah, that's right. And I'm not the police, I promise. It's Marmia.
2: Marmia, okay.
3: Marmia. Okay. Narnia with M's.
2: Okay.
3: No one gets it right, Dennis. It's fine.
2: Okay.
3: I'm sort of a jack of all trades, master of none. My background and what I specialize in is film specifically, but I've had to adapt and kind of learn to do video and audio formats as well because we're a small team. But all that is to say that, yeah, I handle everything from 8mm and Super 8 home movies shot on film to 16mm sort of news film and industrial films. Even some home movies are shot on 16 and 35mm as well. You know, I've done theatrical plenty. It's just not really the focus of the archive that I work at currently. But I like to joke that I've handled everything from preprint elements on Gone with the Wind to beat up, you know, faded prints of Texas Chainsaw Massacre.
2: Wow.
3: And everything in between.
2: Well, and for those who don't know, you know, formats like 8 and 16, those are home formats that were available long before there was videotape, 35 being the main theatrical exhibition for movies until we got digital prints as well. And then I guess TV, there were all sorts of formats. I know there were 16 for a lot of movies and then various videotape formats as well. And you mentioned this one TV station, and I feel that's where you find a lot of the gold because there could be all sorts of unknown interviews and local stuff that, again, it just aired once, but I'm sure there's amazing stuff in there.
3: Yeah, I mean, on the Sin Syndicate podcast, Casey, one of the co-hosts, mentioned an interview that we have with Vanessa Del Rio, an adult film performer from the, you know, this was recorded sort of late 80s on a local Baltimore show, and it was probably never seen again, but that Casey feels is like super important for charting the history of that world. And that's just one example. There's just all kinds of different stuff in there. And to your point, TV often was broadcast live and not necessarily even recorded to anything. But by the time it was even being recorded, it may have only been shown once. So thankfully with archives, we can go in with the resources, we can go in and dig it out and make it accessible again.
2: You know, that's great. And yeah, the same goes for radio, too. There was not a way to record early radio, and a lot was not recorded because even in the golden age of radio, you could record stuff, but it was expensive to record it. And a lot of stuff got, you know, discs were during World War II were recycled and so forth. And like in newspapers, well, you just read it once. But again, there's going to be a lot of gold. You just have to be willing to dig around in archives, and you'll never know what you find. A little another bit of piece of the puzzle, and sometimes, as the great historian Mark Lewis says, you might spend a lot of time finding absolutely nothing of interest. Then you'll find a throwaway, like this morning, November 8th, 1967. The Trip was showing here in Austin, as was one of the movies with Pat Barrington, The Agony of Love. So it was a weird coincidence, which I quite enjoyed, finding this very morning.
3: Yeah, I love digging through on old newspapers to find stuff like that. And I love that all this stuff was happening right on top of each other at the same time. A lot of these movies were coming out at a pretty rapid pace. So, you know, someone like Pat Barrington ends up with like a pretty large filmography in a very short amount of time.
2: Indeed, we're talking maybe half a decade or so, but yeah, there were a lot of movies because they're done very quickly and economically, and even let's say it was done in a week or two, she probably wasn't needed for all those days, so she could have done something else. She also was a dancer as well, and yeah, there are a number of movies. She's pretty distinctive when you see her. And these were done on the West Coast, movies like Sisters in Leather, All the Way Down, and others as well, as you mentioned, Agony of Love, the Novak one, and then the short film, and then Hedonistic Pleasures, which is an interesting film as well. And I think she was out of movies by 69 or 70.
3: Yeah, talk about coincidences. I completely forgot until I was doing research for this this interview that she had danced in Baltimore for a while before moving out to L.A. So I need to try and figure out what club that was. Baltimore has this infamous sort of stretch of downtown called The Block, which is kind of a red light district with a lot of exotic dance clubs, let's say. And Blaze Starr owned a club there. So I need to do a little digging into that. But the short end of it is she moved to L.A. in the early 60s and moved back to the East Coast around 1970.
2: Okay.
3: You mentioned Hedonistic Pleasures, Blow the Man Down, the Psychedelics. I think I could be mistaken, Sisters and Leather. These were all made by a company called Dial 4.
2: Okay.
3: So she did a lot of work for them over the years, and that was essentially this guy named Ed DePriest, who came out of surfing and surf culture and surf films. He was a protege of Greg Noll, who along with Bruce Brown was sort of one of the early pioneers of surf travelogue films. Mm. And he wound up spinning that into sexploitation films instead. And at least some of the films he made kind of toe this line between adult film and like underground film and psychedelics. Hedonistic Pleasures are perfect examples of that, where there's a lot of time spent to kind of counterculture kind of stuff. And it's possible that these films played not just in adult theaters, but in different contexts as well because of that. I know that The Psychedelics, the short film, was repackaged as part of like a 90 feature length collection of short films called Acid Dreams, for instance.
2: Mm. Which, speaking of which, I think we have the trailer for Acid Dreams queued up if we want to put that on.
3: Yeah.
2: All right. Well, here, Acid Dreams, right here on Adventures in Sound. And Austin and I will be right back.

People United, the show in solidarity with the people of the world, is a social justice program that features interviews, lectures,

0: psychedelics, but I believe blow the man down as well, because it makes pretty heavy use from what I've seen in stills anyway. It seems to be a lost film of the same kind of psychedelic effects that he was doing for them in psychedelics.
1: Yeah, hopefully the movies turn up. And as I mentioned earlier, you never know. Any lost movie could potentially turn up. Heck, stuff from the silent era still turns up to this day, which is mind-blowing to think about. And just to let everyone know that at 2 o'clock, it'll be the Dark Side Daddy. And next week here, I will be doing a three-hour tour from 12 to 3 p.m. It'll be called... my 1001 episode 1001 of Adventures in Sound. So it'll be 1001 a Compa Odyssey. I'll tell you more about that later, but I'll be on next Saturday from 12 to 3 p.m. here on Adventures in Jazz Sound and the Dark Side Daddy. I'll tell you more about that later. But Dennis Compa here talking with Austin Miller, my very special guest. He's the film archivist and preservation coordinator at the Mid-Atlantic Regional Moving Image Archive out in Baltimore. And Austin, as I say, we were talking about Pat Barrington and Bob Beck, and so you found some interviews with Beck as well. Have you tried reaching out to any associates of Beck or any family members for any further information on him?
0: I'm feeling inspired to do so, but I haven't yet. I will say that I had kind of sit on this for a while without really putting much thought to it, because I got the print, and at the time, I didn't have a way to digitize it. I wasn't even working as a film archivist yet when I found that film. So I wound up sending it to my friend Joe Rubin, one of the co-founders of Vinegar Syndrome, just for safekeeping. I didn't know much about film archiving, but I knew that, you know, a closet in my apartment was not the best long-term storage for a lost film. And it kind of sat there for a while. It took us a while. And I happened to be working there sort of part-time over the summer a couple years ago between jobs, and sat down with my friend Oscar, who also studied at the George Eastman Museum with me, with Anthony, and made it a point to kind of try and find it while I was there, because it was sort of lost in the archive. And we managed to find it. He did all the heavy lifting there. Hats off to him. And that's when how it wound up coming out on Blu-ray through them somewhat recently, and what got the ball rolling on me being really interested in finding out more about Bob Beck. You know, you mentioned kind of things kind of lost to time and the gray area of history. It wasn't until I did the podcast with the Sin Syndicate folks that I started doing a deep dive on Bob Beck's life. And that's when I found out, you know, not only did he grow up in Texas, but he lived for part of his life in Austin. He lived in Hyde Park. Right by the Baker Building, that old school building the American Genre Film Archive is headquartered. And so not only had I found this film, but in a strange way, I had brought it home. And his grandpa, his grandparents on his dad's side of the family lived there in Hyde Park. His grandpa was, I learned, was named H.B. Beck. And he was in charge of the grounds at UT, and he worked there sort of turn of the century through the early 1900s, and was apparently pretty responsible for turning that into an attractive looking university grounds. So anyway, Bob Beck and his family end up living with the grandparents for a while here in Austin, from what I can tell.
1: Wow. Yeah. And again, I didn't know who this guy was until you mentioned him to me, but it's quite fascinating. And in another coincidence, speaking of ADFA, the American Genre Film Archive, they are currently located, they're in Hyde Park, actually almost across the street from apartments I lived in a couple of decades ago, you know, like about 25 years ago or so. So that's an interesting coincidence.
0: It's possible you lived in the apartment on the former site of Bob Beck's house.
1: I know. That is kind of mind-blowing to think about. Again, all these weird coincidences, but it happens when you do research. And again, it's not planned.

0: folks, when you do research or get into something, you never know. Just weird or serendipity happens, and you know that's what makes it fun. And this is Adventures in Sound. Me, Dennis Kappa, and special guest, film archivist and preservation coordinator, Mr. Austin Miller, as well, writer as well, and doing all sorts of work. And you've also been involved in the Dave Freeman collection coming out through Vinegar Syndrome, writing notes. And now with the Freedman archives, I know a lot of it was here at ADCFA, and I guess with a lot of the Freedman stuff, don't the negatives, well, I know not for everything, but don't the negatives exist for a lot of Freedman's movies?
1: For a decent amount of them, there's okay. Preprint elements available, and some of the original negatives exist. There are some titles where I think only prints exist, unfortunately. But it's kind of a mixed bag, but the discs that have come out so far look great.
0: Oh, yes. Yes. It's just amazing what can happen. Sometimes even using the same elements have been out before, but with, you know, 2 4K stands with Blu-ray, stuff can look great. And of course, going back to the best elements available. And for those who don't know, there's a lot of movies that there's no negatives that exist. We have prints, sometimes 35, sometimes 16. Sometimes reconstructions are done from multiple sources. I've talked with other archivists, historians who say, yeah, they restored it from 6 different sources, like some 35 or 16, some 8mm, just whatever you can find, because sometimes there's footage in one print that's not in another as well. But you want to make the best version available and make it as close to the original as possible. But yeah, it is exciting what is coming out nowadays, and it is very exciting. So aside from, you know, the Freedman and obviously the research in Beck, what are some other projects you've been working on lately, Austin?
1: Well, most of my time has been devoted to stuff here at Marmia. I like to do these things, but they're mostly on the side, but it's mostly just kind of me pursuing my personal interests. Mm-hmm. I was just back in town working as a projectionist here at Fantastic Fest. I love to come and do that every year. And since I moved to Baltimore, I've become heavily kind of interested in John Waters, not so much John himself, but the people around him that were making these movies with him. And I'm trying to find a way to try and to tell that side of the story. I don't know if we'll do, maybe try and do oral histories with some of the folks that are still with us, or exactly what form that'll take shape as.
0: Yes, because I know you were involved in getting some material out for the John Waters, a couple of John Waters Blu-ray releases on Criterion, correct?
1: Yeah. So I mentioned that Hairspray was modeled on this dance show here in Baltimore, the Buddy Dean Show. Mm-hmm. I think it was called the Corny Collins Show in the movie. And we just have all kinds of cool archival material related to that, or related explicitly to John and his career over the years. Like they'll do a press piece about polyester or an interview with Edith Massey in the mid 70s. And so we've contributed special features to most, if not all, of these Criterion Collection John Waters discs that have come out over the years. Most recently this summer, Hairspray and Desperate Living finally came out. So that's been a lot of fun to get to help out with.
0: Oh yeah, I like Desperate Living a lot. That's a fun one. And my wife Melinda, hello Melinda, enjoys them a lot as well. And I visited Divine's Grave as well. There's pictures of me visiting Divine's Grave many years ago when my folks lived in Baltimore. So it was quite something to see. And this is Dennis Kappa on Adventures in Sound with my special guest, Austin Miller. Just let everyone know that next week it's going to be Adventures in Jet. Well, it's going to be a 1001 edition of 1001, whatever it is, of Adventures in Sound. Actually, Adventures in Jazz Sound and Dark Side Daddy. I'll be on the air 12 to 3 next week. Adventures in Jazz Sound, 5 birthday salutes, vocalists Adelaide Hall and Annette Hanshaw, bandleaders Spike Hughes and Roger Wolf Kahn, and lyricist Todd Seymour. Then 2 to 3 next week, Darkside Daddy. I'm filling in for him. He won't be on the scene, but I'll try to keep it clean, and we'll do the Chuck Berry Centennial Show. Chuck himself, plus the Beatles, Rolling Stones, Loving Spoonful, the Kinks, and a lot more. Again, all at KOP.org and 91.7 FM. For those who missed any portion of this show or any co-op show, it'll be on KOP.org for 2 weeks after the initial broadcast, and I'll also put it on Mixcloud as well. And the Darkside Daddy is going to be on in about 9.5 minutes, one less than Fellini as well. And again, I am talking with Austin Miller, who is a film archivist, preservation coordinator at the Mid-Atlantic Regional Moving Image Archive. I like saying that for some reason. it's a nice title. Well, how long have you been with MARMA?
1: I started working here in full time in 2022. So coming up on, I guess, a little over 4 years now.
0: Oh, great. And now, have you always had two job titles there?
1: Well, film archivist is just, my title is technically preservation coordinator, but when people ask what I do, I usually just say I'm a film archivist.
0: Well, that works as well too. You know, I like the, and again, we should have you on again, Austin, when you uncover more information, and I know you will, about Bob Beck, because undoubtedly he was a very interesting guy, physicist and inventor, and involved in various movies, The Trip and these exploitation movies. And again, you know, we can have another Barrington Beck show. You know, it just makes sounds like a comedy team, the Barrington and Beck Variety Hour.
1: There you go.
0: As well. And of course, the John Waters material as well. And we have a few minutes left, but after we finish talking, we're going to have, now we have something that, again, you selected all the audio today. It's a, we'll hear it in a couple of minutes, but it's a Ravi Shankar piece. And I was going to ask you about this recording.
1: Yeah. So the soundtrack to the print of the psychedelics that I have is this Ravi Shankar tune that we're going to put on here in a second. It's the first track off of a record that came out in 1966 here in America called Sound of the Sitar. What I have, the print, is what's called an answer print. So all that's to say, I don't know if this is the actual soundtrack that was used when the film was released finally, or if they changed it out, because in an interview with Ed DePriest that I found, he mentioned there was some controversy over the soundtrack, that they didn't get permission to use this song. So I don't know if they just edited the film to it and my answer print has it, or if they went ahead and just released it that way, kind of pirated. But I dug it up for us to kind of send our way out here. Nice segue to Darkside Daddy.
0: Oh, yeah. And I don't know if Ravi Shankar ever knew about that one of his selections was used in this film, or even if he ever knew about this movie either.
1: According to Ed DePriest, he did. And then he told them they couldn't use it. And then they maybe went ahead and did it anyway. But, you know, they didn't call the exploiteers the 40 Thieves for no good reason.
0: Well, and for those who don't know, in a lot of exploitation movies and a lot of low-budget movies, there's what we call the needle drop, where it's used from a record, unlikely unauthorized as well, but that was makes it interesting, trying to guess what the record was, what the source material is. So, but it is interesting that Shankar was aware, and probably, as you said, he did not approve of it, but that never stopped exploiteers before.
1: Apparently, he said, you can't use my music, but hey, please give me a print of that film. And then he left.
0: Oh, I love that. That's fantastic. Well, again, Austin, I do want to thank you for coming on the show today. And what is the website for more information about the Mid-Atlantic Regional Moving Image Archive?
1: You can find out more information at marmia.org. That's M-A-R-M-I-A. MIA.org, and you can give us a follow on Instagram at Chronicles of Marmia, minus a few vowels in there.
0: Well, and and I also wanted to and again, shout out to Anthony at Eastman House, and also to Casey and Gentry and Alex at Sin Syndicate Podcast. I'll be in touch with y'all as well. And full disclaimer that Austin and I have been on Sin Syndicate. Oh, and I should also mention, speaking of disclaimers, that the views expressed here are not necessarily the views of Co-op Radio or the board of directors, volunteers, members, staff, or underwriters, but just of my guest and myself. And Austin, I do want to thank you once again for coming on the 1,000th episode of Adventures, or my 1,000th episode of Adventures in Sound, I should say. Thank you so much.
1: Thank you, Dennis. I had a blast.
0: Oh, I did too. Okay, it's Dennis Kalba. Stick around for the Dark Side Daddy on 91.7 FM and KOP.org.

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0: 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Surface Dweller, Star Side Daddy here. I'm back on the scene, I can keep it in clean. And hijacking these here airwaves just for a while, hoping to make you smile. From here, the caves and the catacombs beneath the beautiful studios of KOOP. 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
1: You really are zero cool.
0: Yeah, KOOP is definitely the zero coolest place to be. Especially on a swingity Saturday. Yeah, that's what we're doing today. An hour of music from the UK circa the 1960s, and today we will be digging on the sounds that abound that are from Ireland.
2: Begorra.
0: Scotland.
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0: And Wales.
4: Llanfair push gwingill go gara chwyrn drobo llandi silio go go goch.
0: Yeah, uh-huh. But he said, and of course, a bit of Measured Mayhem. Yeah. So here's what's happening today. We will be playing songs from the UK, but exclusively from the countries Ireland, Scotland, and Wales. That's right. No music from British artists today.
5: Blimey, it's not cricket.
0: Oh, I'm the one who decides what is it. Is it cricket round here, mate? And it is a tune called Left, Right, Left. That is our first offer, and it's done by Glasgow, Scotland's Beat Stalker.
6: A shocker, man.
0: What does that mean?
6: This is really good.
0: Oh, really? You hear that? Good.

You're tuned to Top of the Pops from London. And at this point, we feature the last number today from our Irish star group, Them. It's called All For Myself.

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1: 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Yeah.
2: Oh, yeah, swinging 60s, here we are, baby. Because we are currently in the throes of a swingin'est Saturday. Music from the UK, circa the 1960s. And is coming to you, courtesy of the Dark Side Daddy Shoe, emanating from the caves and the catacombs beneath the beautiful studios of KOOP. Hornsby, Austin. That's KOOP, Hornsby, Austin, 91.7 on the FM, HD1, HD3, Hybrid Digital, and KOOP.org. On the always swingity internet. And of course, typically on a swingity Saturday, most of our songs come from Great Britain, but today we decided to just focus on the other three UK countries, Scotland, Ireland, and Wales. Oh, no. Sorry, Mr. Whale. The Wales I'm talking about is W-A-L-E-S, the country that is west of England. And actually, we started off with a couple of Scottish acts.
3: Our slogan is, if it's no Scottish, it's crap!
2: Well, then you should have been just fine with the first two tracks we played, the first of which was done by a band from Glasgow called the Beatstalkers, and they did a number called Left, Right, Left.
4: Left, right, left, right, left, okay, would you please stop, right, halt.
2: Thank you. Anyway, the Beatstalkers were known as the Scottish Beatles, and there was a genuine Beatstalker mania going on. And because of their great popularity in Scotland, they were signed to Decca Records. Unfortunately, their popularity never really expanded much past the borders of Scotland. But a Scottish act that fared much better was Lulu and the Lovers. The Lovers were originally called the Glen Eagles, but they changed it to the Lovers when they released their first big hit, a cover of the Isley Brothers' Shout!
5: Exclamation point.
2: Yep, and from that single, we heard the B-side, which was called Satisfied. Lulu was only 15 years old when she recorded that, and of course, after departing from the Lovers, she went on to have a huge career. After said departure, the Lovers did put out a couple of singles themselves, but unfortunately, those didn't do too much, and the Lovers just kind of went their separate ways, as lovers often do. And another band that ultimately split up after their lead singer split was Ireland's The Mad Lads, and we heard them do... Answer your phone!
6: You answer it.
2: Okay. Hello, Dark Side Daddy, can I help you?
7: Leave me alone!
2: Okay, bye. You'd be surprised how often that happens. Anyway, Answer Your Phone was done by the Mad Lads, was released in 1967 on the Emerald label, but that's kind of strange, because in 1966, the band broke up, and the lead singer, Kenny McDowell, went on to become the singer of Them after the departation of Van Morrison.
8: I'm sorry, I'm confused.
2: Yeah, me too. So let's just move along, shall we? To a group that hailed from Wales, what was called the Bystanders, who in 1966 released the track we heard called You're Gonna Hurt Yourself.
9: No, I'm not. Yes, I am.
2: I tried to tell you. Anyway, the Bystanders had a string of singles between 65 and 68, and You're Gonna Hurt Yourself was released on the Piccadilly record label. And they released a lot of that kind of sunshiny-sounding pop stuff that we heard on that record. And then we stuck around in Wales with a band calling themselves Tommy Scott and the Senators. And do you know who Tommy Scott was?
10: Oh, it's Tom Jones!
2: Yeah, that's the guy originally born Thomas John Woodward. He changed his name when he became the lead singer of the Senators. That was in 1963. And in 1964, Tommy Scott and the Senators recorded several singles under the direction of legendary producer Joe Meek. And in 1965, Tom sung to us, "Baby, I'm in love." Yeah, duly noted. Anyway, that was a Pi record release. And finally, we heard from them.
4: Them who?
2: Them who was, I would say, definitely the biggest thing that came out of Ireland in the 60s, featuring the vocal stylings of one Van Morrison. And we heard them do a live track recorded on BBC's Saturday Club in March of 1965. It was called All For Myself.
6: It's mine, you understand? Mine! All mine! Mine!
2: Okay, and that can be found on a 3-CD compilation called The Complete Them, 1964 to 1967, released in 2015 on Legacy Records. And now let's get back to the music, shall we? And first up, it's the Orange Machine singing about a real life permanent dream.

0: This will be just a party. This will be the greatest trip since Noah's Ark. Listen, we'll have the whole of Turn On London. PROs, telly producers, gangsters, pop stars, paperback writers, MVEs. It'll be the spadiest freak out of all time. It'll cost every penny we've got left.
1: Every penny I've got left, you mean?

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1: You're need to take the stuff back to the supermarket.

0: Rain.
1: It's beginning to rain. Well, what a shame.
2: What a shame.
1: What a shame. We have to return you to the studio, but we'll be back the moment that it stops drinking. Really?

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0: are having us a swinginest Saturday. Music from the UK, circa the 1960s, don't you know? And it is emanating from the caves and the catacombs beneath the beautiful studios of KOOP, Hornsby, Austin, 91.7 on the FM, HD1, HD3, Hybrid Digital, and KOOP.org on the World Wide Web. And today our focus is on acts from the UK countries of Ireland, Wales, and Scotland.
1: Oi, oi, oi!
0: Yeah, and that last set we just heard was a bit of psych and garage. And we started off from Dublin. It was the Orange Machine, and they did Real Life Permanent Dream. And the Orange Machine were actually a very short-lived outfit. They put out a couple of singles, and Real Life Permanent Dream was the A-side of their first single, released on Pye Records in 1968. And both that song and the B-side, Three Jolly Little Dwarves, were actually covers of songs originally done by the group Tomorrow. And then next, we heard a tune called People, Let's Freak Out.
2: Oh my God!
0: Yeah, and that's not half as crazy as trying to explain the band, which was mostly known as the Belfast Gypsies, who were the remnants of them after Van Morrison left. But People, exclamation point, Let's Freak Out, was actually released under the moniker Freaks of Nature, and that was written and produced by legendary Kim Fowley and released on Island Records in 1966. And when Morrison and the rest of them went their separate ways, there was a big legal brouhaha as to who actually owned the name Them. And for a while, the band that became known as the Belfast Gypsies toured around as the Other Them.
3: Well, it's all rather complicated, what we call high finance.
0: Yeah, follow the money. Anyway, next we had another band that had a complicated name situation. This particular group from Wales started off as Chuck Stallion, and then they changed their name to the Mustangs, and then they abandoned the whole horse motif. And for a single, they went under the name The Imposters, and we'll actually be hearing a song off that single in the next set. And eventually they settled on the name The Big Sleep, but we heard them when they called themselves The Eyes of Blue.
4: Coochie, coochie, coochie, coo.
0: And we heard the Eyes of Blue do what I think is probably their best known song, A Supermarket Full of Cans.
5: Oh, bloody hell.
6: Clean up on aisle 8.
0: And Supermarket Full of Cans was released in 1967 on the Darum label. And finally, from Glasgow City, Scotland, it was Marmalade doing I See the Rain. Yeah, and Marmalade released I See the Rain on CBS Records in 1967. And, okay, the rain has passed. So let's move along to the first song in the next set, which is done by The Taste, a trio formed in 1966 featuring guitarist and songwriter Rory Gallagher. And so we are going to start off with The Taste in this last set of the afternoon. They're doing Blister on the Moon. Enjoy.

0: boy.
1: This is where it all ends.
0: Oh, yeah, yeah, yeah. That's right, Surface Dwellers. This is where it all ends. Another Dark Side Daddy Swingin' a Saturday is in the books today, featuring the sounds of Ireland, Scotland, and Wales. And we started it all off with Taste, featuring Rory Gallagher doing Blister on the Moon. And that was released in 1968 on Major Minor Records. And then next, 1961, on the Bars label, it was the Poets doing a tune called Fun Buggy. Though it really had nothing to do with buggies of any kind, it was actually intended as a commercial for Strike Cola, which was the Scottish version of Coca-Cola, which was pulled off the shelves because it had too much caffeine. You don't want to get those Scots all amped up, after all. And then next, as promised in the last mic break, we heard the Imposters. They were also the Eyes of Blue. And they did their variation on the classic Apache, made famous by the Shadows. The Imposters called it Apache 69, and it was released in 1969 on the Mercury label. And finale from Wales, it was Love Sculpture, and they did In the Land of the Few, which was released on Parlophone Records in 1970. And I'm currently living in the land of only a few seconds left in this show, but fear not, because coming up next, it is my buddy Rush with his singer. And the song. And today, I'm really not exactly sure who Rush be welcoming. He had mentioned some ideas he had last week. We'll see what he does this week. But as always, it will be outstanding programming. And you cannot go wrong if you stick around for Singer and the Song. Coming up next. And other than that, next week, Dennis Compa will be stepping once again into the breach. I believe he might be doing a Halloween show. We'll see. Anyway, until next time, when I'm back on the air, I would like you all to stay cool, calm, collected.
2: Stepping once again.
0: Stay off the grid, but get out and live.

0: I just unplugged my own theme song, y'all. I was so busy and hectic, I yanked. Thank you, Dark Side Daddy. He had my theme song all queued up. It was playing, and I pulled it right out live on the air. That's how you know it's live, folks, at KOOP HD1 HD3 Hornsby. That's my only mistake, Al. So now the show is pre-mistaken.
1: It's disaster-proofed.
0: It's disaster-proof. Thank you. That's what I was trying to say. Like you do. And after Dark Side Daddy, I come in here, and it's time for the singer and the song. My name is Rush, and I get to host this thing where people come and play for us, and it's just a blast. And today is a particular blast because there just ain't nobody like Al Gill.
1: Is that a compliment or an insult?
0: It is a compliment. It is a huge compliment because who doesn't love Al Gill? I'm sure anybody who knows him feels that way. He's a unique talent in Austin, Texas. He's been here in other configurations. He's very much a friend of co-op and the show. He's wearing his co-op shirt right now.
1: I'm nothing if not configured.
0: That's right. And I'm wearing my Al shirt right now.
1: That's right. That's obsolete, though.
0: Al Go Rhythm. Because
1: we don't mind.
0: You recorded as that at one point. But what do you have today? It's a quartet.
1: Well, today I have the Alan Gill Quartet. It's named after me. And let's see. We have five members of the Alan Gill Quartet. We have Tom Bombera on bass.
0: Yep.
1: Trish Daniel on drums.
0: Yep.
1: We have Gary Cusio on guitar and voice.
0: Yep, yep.
1: We have Jim Hemphill on guitar and voice. And we have me on guitar and Barry and voice.
0: And there's even more members that we might hear from a little later
1: we
0: on.
1: We may hear some special guests, probably.
0: So we're already up to five people in
1: we're
0: the quartet.
1: We're already way over budget.
0: We're way over quartet. But that's okay. The five, who is it? The Fairfield Four. They're famous guys. There's like six of them, but they go by the Fairfield Four. So there you go. Why not? But that leave it to Al Gill to do that. So we're going to hear what the Al Quartet is all about. There's a cool gig to talk about, too. It's happening later tonight at Carousel. But right now they're here. They're live. Let's start with one. What you got, Alan?
1: You want to hear a live song? Here's a song that I was inspired to write because I love my wife. See if you can figure out what her name is. Chris, count us in, please.

So, here's a poem. I love you with all my heart. It's every living beat. How could I just walk on by your address on

0: Crowd goes wild. Proof that we're live. Corey, you already knew we were live because I already made that mistake, you see, earlier. But that's okay. We're rocking now. And Kathy.
1: You call that rock?
0: I do,
1: Thank
0: actually.
1: Thank you. Thank you. It's
0: I do. And, you know, that's one of the things about you, Alan. You're a rock and roll guy. Jim, too. Y'all are rockers. You've been in these bands as rock and roll artists, and it always works.
1: Thank you. Well, we do occasionally insert the occasional ballad or pretend ballad.
0: That's okay. It still counts as rock.
1: Right. And, you know, Jim Hempel, whom you just mentioned, is my pal who still plays in the Footnotes.
0: Yes. A great band. And
1: they have a show coming up a week from today in Houston.
2: Houston. Yeah.
0: That's great. The mighty, mighty, mighty Footnotes. I always call them that on mic. I don't know why. I just do. Every time it comes out of my mouth, I say the mighty.
1: They're muscular.
0: I say the same thing about the derailer. Every time I mention derailers or footnotes, I go, the mighty derailer, the mighty footnotes, because they both are, you see.
1: People used to call the Sleepwalkers the mighty Sleepwalkers.
0: Really?
1: Quite a few fans used to call us the mighty Sleepwalkers, and that's a big part of my past in the previous century and going into this one. And Tom Bombera over here on bass was with me in the Sleepwalkers.
0: Is that right?
1: As was the late Aaron Daniel Tucker, the founder, and the late Rick Furley, who was also with us in the Footnotes.
0: Sweet Rick.
1: We
0: all love Rick.
1: Boy, howdy.
2: Absolutely.
0: Yeah, man. Well, cool. I just love your spirit and your vibe and your sound. And I tell you what, let's do another live one, and then we'll talk up this very cool thing that's happening this evening. How about that?
1: Okay, we'll talk up and down. It'll be great. You'll see. Okay, I think we're going to...
0: It's the Alan Gill Quartet on co-op.
1: That's right. We got way more than four people in here, and I've pretty much flunked out of math.
0: That's okay.
1: This is going to be a mess. Look at this mess you've made. Trish will count us in.

0: Oh, thank you.
1: All right.
0: That was Gary Cusio on second vocal. And that was Jim Hempel on a chord solo that I really like. And we've been recording as the Alan Gill Quartet at my excellent friend Jeff Stocky's Wimberley Studio, Mike Side Manor. And that's one of the ones we've been recording there. We started in April of 2025, and we're still working on them. However, yesterday, on John Lennon's 86th birthday, we released two singles from that upcoming album.
1: Is that right?
0: Yes, and you're going to spin them, I think.
1: I actually, just then, while you were playing Mess, that last song, I queued up both of them for ready play.
0: They're both queued up?
1: They're both queued up.
0: Can we play them at the same time?
1: I think that's a great idea.
0: Oh, great. Pan them left and right.
1: The chaos of it would just be glorious.
0: Yeah.
1: Be very co-op-y. You know?
0: I'd love that.
1: Yeah, you think? You tell me when you want me to play one.
0: I think we want to save it for a little while because we have a couple of more live arrangements to attempt.
1: Well, speaking of live arrangements, Alan Gill of Austin, Texas, and it's A-L-L-A-N, Alan. There's so many ways to spell
0: yes.
1: Alan.
0: And then it's A-U-S-T-I-N.
1: That is the town we're in, yes. And Gill, G-I-L-L.
0: Correct, a lot of L's.
1: For those who know who the legendary Glover Gill is, that would be Alan's brother. So my
0: younger brother. I taught him everything he knows.
1: There it is. And you're the Jimmy to his Stevie.
0: He's still alive, though, mostly.
1: Very much. Great artist, both of you. You're both
0: Thank
1: historic
0: you,
1: Austinites. And I'm a big fan. I'm a big fan, and I love that you keep reinventing yourself and doing all these things. But you've got this big gig tonight, you see.
0: Oh, yeah, that's right. We got to hurry up and get out of here, man. We got a gig over at the fabulous Carousel Lounge, and it's open at 4, and then it closes at 1, and we have the whole show. I asked a bunch of bands to play on the bill with us. We're playing at 11, but all these other bands are playing from 5 till 10, and there's a great DJ, DJ LP from Houston.
1: Neat!
0: And in fact, he's going to kick off at about 4. They're probably going to try to do sound over there without me. I don't know how they can manage that. And then we'll get there, and we'll wreak havoc.
1: It's going to be fun, and I've seen you in that room several times, and one was a solo show, and it was just great.
0: Thanks.
1: It was a really great time seeing you do solo over there at the Carousel.
0: And I love doing that. I do that every other Friday.
1: That's right, you do. And one of my great regrets is missing your porch shows that you did during the pandemic.
0: I might do those again.
1: Let me know, because I'm determined. I just didn't pull it off logistically. And that was the only reason, because I was like, oh, this is a cool thing I could actually do during the pandemic. And that's my buddy playing over in his front yard. But that's just how cool you are.
0: Well, we may see another pandemic. I hope not.
1: But we will
0: certainly have more front porch concerts.
1: I love that. But you're recording, you're making music with the Alan Gill Quartet and a big show tonight. Do you want to rattle off the names of the bands real quick?
0: I do.
1: It's right on that poster right underneath that bag.
0: That's right.
1: There it is.
0: I put this bill together with the help of Nikki, who runs the Carousel Lounge. It's DJ LP from 4 p.m. until closing, in between bands. The first band is Soul Vacay 5. The Madisons from Tennessee are on at 6. And coincidentally, the Madison Trio are here to do voice.
1: They just stood up right here.
0: And the Madisons are longtime friends of mine. I've known Lizzie of the Madisons for about 40-something years.
1: Wow.
0: Since she was a teenager. And we were in a cool band together in Houston. Okay, after the Madisons are the Cobra Cats at 7. They're a terrific female quartet that does surf jangle.
1: How many people in that quartet?
0: 4. That's a very appropriate question.
1: Truth in advertising.
0: Very appropriate question, yeah. Given me. After the Cobra Cats will be the Ugly Beats at 8.
1: And we love those guys.
0: I inserted part of their name into part of the marquee, the great big ugly octo bill.
1: I love that.
0: And that's a little political satire as well. Then after the Ugly Beats, my pals, the Blacklist VIPs from San Antonio, are on at 9. They are really into doing Stones and Stones-like originals of their own. They're very rock and roll, and slightly garage. Then after the Blacklist VIPs comes Daily Worker Duo. The Daily Worker is led by Whit, who has various formats for his music, kind of like I do. Yeah. He plays solo, he plays duo, as he will tonight, and he also has a rockin' quartet, the Daily Worker.
1: Cool.
0: And then finally, at 11, Alan Gill Quartet.
1: Just, it's doing its warm-up session right now live on Co-op.
0: That's right. We'll have time to cool off.
1: And that's all tonight, and the doors are opening just as soon as this radio show ends in 45 minutes.
0: We're going to be late.
1: From right now, and it's going to be a whole blast at the Carousel Lounge right over here near the radio station. It's on 51st. Isn't that right?
0: 52nd.
1: 52nd. It's just a block off of it. That's right. It's a cool room with the pink elephant and all that. And what a fun night. It's already begun. It's already begun a few blocks over here at Co-op. And we've got the full meal deal. We've got eight people to make this next song. What's it going to be, Al?
0: I think we're going to try the Aeroplane song, which Jim and I will start. Jim, I'll count us in.
2: Thanks, Al. Sounds good.
0: One, two, three.

0: I knew that one already because that's on the Alan Gill CD that I hold in my hand called On the Blink, a cool record you made not very long ago, 2024.
1: Thank you.
0: Very fun little record.
1: I vaguely remember that.
0: Six songs, and he even fits on the cover.
1: that's hard to do.
0: It's hard to do. Alan is very tall. He's 7'1". Is that right? Did I get it right?
1: That's close.
0: Okay, something like that.
2: 7'2".
0: Okay. He plays basketball.
1: Rule, thank you for clarifying. My friend Rule Russell and Lizzie Hara are husband and wife, and their pal Lee migrated with them almost from Houston. After they played in Houston for decades, they moved to Tennessee. And they occasionally come all the way back to Texas to play with me.
0: So y'all still live in Tennessee now?
2: Yes.
0: And you came to play tonight at the Carousel and today on Co-op Radio?
2: Yes.
3: We get to play with Alan Gill and his lovely quartet.
0: That's what I'm saying. Yeah, exactly. What a fun thing. That's reason enough to come down from
1: Tennessee. And we get them to sing with us.
0: Exactly.
1: And it's play with us.
0: It's a lovely thing.
1: I might sit in with their group tonight.
0: What time are they all?
1: They're on at 6.
0: Madison's at 6.
1: And they have drums, bass, and keyboards, and 3 voices.
0: Yeah.
1: So if I sit in with them, I will be attempting some of their songs on guitar.
0: It'll add flourish, I'm sure.
1: And I think then later they're going to do this with our live set.
0: Great. It's going to be I've said it. Just I shouldn't keep saying the same things on the show. But
1: say that again.
0: I said this. I said this on Monday's show. Austin's one big band and everybody's in it.
1: That's right.
0: Austin's one big band and everybody's in it.
1: That's funny.
0: No, you play with that. Well, yeah, I played with that, and you play with,
1: Right. And I'm still playing with blah, blah. I went to a show on Friday that was the Dr. Winston O. Boogie birthday celebration for John Lennon's 86th birthday. They were playing all post-Beatles Lennon songs, and there was Steve McCarthy put it together, and he assembled an orchestra of acoustic guitarists and singers.
0: Where was this?
1: It was at the Carousel Lounge, of course.
0: It was at the Carousel. I thought you were talking about the Pepperland Players at 04.
1: No, the Pepperland Players... Darren Murphy was at the Carousel as a civilian, like me. We were both there, and hey, how you doing?
0: That's so cool.
1: And
0: how cool is he?
1: Huge orchestra of acoustic guitar players and singers. Steve McCarthy, Kevin McCarthy, Mike Nicolai, Michael Hall.
0: Oh, cool.
1: Rick Smith of the Mooks.
0: Yeah.
1: Mark Middleton of the Mooks. And Randy Franklin, and Steve Collier of the Wright Flyers.
0: I went to high school with Steve Collier.
1: Okay. Well, this was a superstar, all-star thing.
0: That's
1: and they
0: great.
1: Were all sitting down, and there was like 15 people.
0: Neat.
1: There were almost more people on stage than in the audience.
0: Neat.
1: Not quite.
0: I met Michael Hall once when I was in college. I just strolled into the offices of the Chronicle and asked if I could write.
1: Yeah.
0: hey, can I, And he was so nice to me.
1: You never spoke like that.
0: Oh, I was a dork. I was.
1: Was?
0: Yes.
4: Come on.
0: Whoa.
1: Excuse me.
0: You
1: never were a dork.
0: I tell you what. But he could not have been nicer to me. He gave me some time. We sat and chatted. And
1: I think he's with Texas Monthly now.
4: He is absolutely with Texas Monthly.
0: Yeah.
1: And he's a terrific player and band leader.
0: Yeah, he's a great artist. Very cool. Well, that's fun. Yeah, with Austin, these things happen, just like this big gig y'all have going tonight at the Carousel. And by tonight, I mean starting in just a little while.
1: Right, we're gonna get our motors running and haul over there.
0: So that's the thing. People can come, they can go, they can come for a bit, and they can leave for a bite and then come back. Whatever, it's all right there at 52nd Street.
1: There may be some catering too.
0: Who knows? That's all kinds of
1: fun. Lisa Gamache said she'd bring some food.
0: Oh, she's a hoot. We'll kill it just in case.
1: Wow.
0: Anyway, just to be safe.
1: I was kidding.
0: But she's a sweetheart. And what's the name of the big event, the gig event?
1: This event today is the Great Big Ugly Octobill.
0: The Great Big, okay, you got it.
1: Yeah, I was reaching.
0: That's all right. Hey, let's do another live one, Alan Gill Quartet. And by quartet, I mean 8 people.
1: And, yes, this is another one with the voice trio of the Madisons. And I wrote this song long ago about the 2011 flood. Well, it started out about that. Like most of my songs, it wandered off topic. Trish Daniel on drums will give us the 4 on the floor to get in.

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Talking all afternoon over coffee, falling in love with the lovely chain. With her shoes off in the fall.

0: Thank you, the Madisons from Tennessee.
1: Thank you, the Madisons from Tennessee. And thank you, Skywater. We finally got some Skywater.
0: Skywater, yes.
1: The other day.
0: That's hard to get sometimes parts. Around these parts.
1: Maybe it's because you've been working on the song.
2: Well, I have been working on the song a lot.
1: So thank you for that.
0: You're welcome. I don't think I really had much to do with it, but maybe I jinxed it positively.
1: That sounds like something you would do.
0: I shouldn't say this, but I messed up the final verse lyrics, but I miraculously recovered.
1: But you know what? That's rock and roll.
0: Could you tell, Gary?
2: Well, that was my job.
0: Oh. I think I defeated your that word's not allowed on the air, is it?
1: Not on this show, no.
0: Okay. Good. We only have a couple of more songs prepared for this live set, but we could add one. However, why don't we do a spin?
1: You want me to do a spin?
0: Or do you have some queries? Do you have more queries for us?
1: I was just going to go ahead and tell a funny story.
0: Oh,
1: and then
0: dude.
1: We'll play a song. I just wanted to say, yeah, you're coming back with Lisa.
0: Yeah.
1: And
0: couple of weeks.
1: You like Jim, you've been here with Footnotes. And with
0: David Four
1: and the Topanga Brothers.
3: That's
1: and
3: right.
1: Billy
3: yep.
1: Eli Band.
0: Yep. Right. Yep. And with Lisa Gamache and Band Four
1: Lisa
0: Life.
1: Gamache. And one time you did Off the Beetle Path and you brought Darren Murphy to be your band.
0: That's right. Well, no, Darren kind of brought me. Darren,
1: did that happen? I thought that happened the other way around once,
0: I don't
1: too,
0: know.
1: Because I remember being surprised that he was here.
0: Well, I guess maybe I recruited him, but I mean,
1: I'll
0: Darren,
1: double check.
0: Darren is so amazing. It's hard for me to imagine Darren collaborating with me, and we have collaborated many times.
1: He's a great dude, and I just the other day, and I told him this after Monday's show of Off the Beetle Path when the Pepperland Players were here. I said, we ran out of time for me to say this, Darren, but I just figured out the other day that this was your 25th time to be on the radio with me.
0: Wow.
1: Most of them were Off the Beetle Path.
0: Uh-huh.
1: But now I need to count up the Al Gill times.
0: It's close to 10 now, probably.
1: It's got to be at least that. There's a few people that are double
0: digits. I've
1: been on
0: Off the Beetle Path twice at least.
1: Yes.
0: I think three times.
1: Well, that's the funny story I wanted to tell.
0: Okay.
1: And I'll tell it right now. It's very short. Is simply that one day Al showed up at the station to drop something off for me or something. And it was noon. And so I came in and it was ready to do Off the Beetle Path. And there was no theme or anything that day. Just a regular episode. And Al comes strolling in. Hey, Rush, I just wanted to... And I said, Al, there's a guitar right there. And I made you become our live performing guest.
0: Right. And I was I was barely willing because I don't like that guitar much.
1: Yeah.
0: And I'm such a snob. But I went for it because you're a pal.
1: But you like me enough to do it. And
0: that's
1: I really appreciate it. And you're the guy who could, like a Darren Murphy, who could bust out a Beatles song on a moment's notice.
0: Any old time, even on a guitar I don't like.
1: Thank you for doing that. That's classy move.
0: Thank you for asking me to do that and persuading me.
1: I did that. The same thing to our pal Woot Tally earlier this year.
0: Oh, okay.
1: He surprised me by being here on a Monday. And I said, all right, man, you're playing. And he did not one after 909, you know.
0: Oh wow.
1: I think he did another.
0: I love Woot.
1: Yeah, I love Woot a lot.
0: We were in the David Four and Friends together for quite a while.
1: Love David.
0: He moved on to a couple of other projects. I may be trying to black hole him back toward us.
1: There you go.
0: I may be trying that.
1: You may.
0: We're not sure. I'm not sure what I'm doing. I love Woot. I love David Four.
1: All these great guys. A bunch of great players. Anyway, I just wanted to tell a little story of making you play guitar.
0: That's a great story.
1: That was
0: a fun
1: memory.
0: Popped in because I live really close.
1: Yeah.
0: And when I drive by here, that's right. Rush is here now. I'll pop in. Give him a CD or a poster or something.
1: It was probably the day you handed me this on the Blink CD.
0: Maybe so.
1: And then I put you to work. And so now you want me to put the pre-record to work.
0: Let's try a spin unless some of the people present want something else. Jim says go ahead and spin. He was using sign language.
3: Yeah, I gotta get...
1: Which one shall I play? We got two pre-recorded songs. Everything you've heard so far today on Singer and the Song has been the Alan Gill Quartet live performing in the studio. But we're going to play a pre-record right now, one of these two tracks. Which one?
0: Solis Canon.
1: Solis Canon, which is S-O-L-I-S. K-A-N-O-N, just like it sounds.
0: Recorded and mixed at Mike Side Manor in Wimberley.
1: All right, here's the Alan Gill Quartet. They'll be live here in the studio again in a few minutes and on stage tonight with a bunch of other cool bands at Carousel. But here they are, pre-recorded. Solis.
0: Canon.
1: I say it wrong.
0: Well, I don't know. It's co-op. I made up the pronunciation.
1: It's co-op, y'all.

0: All right, that was it, man. That was one of the pre-recorded upcoming tracks from a future album, if you will. Alan Gill Quartet, A-L-L-A-N-G-I-L-L. And you know how to spell quartet. And the whole gig tonight is over at the Carousel Lounge. You know how to spell that, too, over on 52nd Street. And everything gets started in 20 minutes from right now, just saying. But the bands start around 5, and like a new one every hour. And
1: yep.
0: It's cool. And
1: 40-minute sets. DJ LP in between.
0: That sounds like so much fun. And that's the kind of fun we're having here at Co-op right now. You know, Al, we rattled off some of your bands and footnotes and other bands you've been playing in, but was that the main one? Footnotes is your longest running, shall we say, gig?
1: If you count all the years I was their sound man before I got demoted to bassist.
0: But you are a recording guy.
1: I am. I have a multi-track studio that's currently sort of under renovation. I've also made most of my living as an adult as a live sound mixer.
0: That's what I was getting
1: traveling
0: at.
1: The planet, and mostly this nation, with people like the Horsies, Fastball, Timbuk 3, and Bruce Robinson and Kelly Willis, and many others.
0: I did not know some of those, that you worked with some of those guys.
1: And I worked at Liberty Lunch. I subbed for the house sound people there, and I worked at a couple of clubs in Houston a little bit, subbing, because usually I was an artist sound mixer.
0: Yeah.
1: And then the house people would host me, and then occasionally they would call me up and say, I need to go out with blah, blah, and would you please sub for me for a week?
0: That's great. Well, it's, you know, all the musicians in town have interesting pathways
1: yes.
0: to making a living, you know what
1: yes.
0: I mean?
1: Over there we have Jim Hemphill, who is an attorney at law.
2: Yes.
0: That is true. And, you know, I also need to put you on a list, Jim, of attorneys who've done this show.
2: I'm sure, yeah, yeah.
0: I had one just a few weeks ago. There's a lot of singing attorneys around these parts.
2: Yeah, and when Billy Eli plays, we have to make sure that we have one that has bail money.
0: That's right.
2: So,
0: Billy requires that there be an attorney yes. in the band, and that would be Jim Hemphill.
2: Yes, he's also married to one, so sometimes that, you know, he's got double coverage.
0: He's thinking. He's planning ahead.
2: Yeah.
0: Good old Billy. All right, let's play again, Alan Gill Quartet. What y'all got?
1: Oh, we have a pretty loud rocker here that we like to call Jake Leg, and it might overpower your studio microphones.
0: It doesn't have bad words in it, does it?
1: We will not say any naughty words as far as we can recall.
0: Okay. I remember there being one on this CD, but I can't remember which song it was.
2: We're staying way away from that today, Rush.
1: And furthermore, I don't think I can achieve feedback with these small low-level amps. Can you, Jim?
2: Maybe.
1: Can you, Gary?
3: Yeah.

0: Me too. Was that you, Fred? Or was that you, Rush?
1: That was me. And I don't. But I, you know, you get the reference.
0: Oh, man. Any Beatle reference is fine by me.
1: That's right. You are a Beatle guy.
0: That was Jake Legg. I fractured my tibia a few years back, and I was lying in bed, and that song came to me. Melody, the riff, then the lyrics, and then the chord structure.
2: That's
0: and
2: neat.
0: It's just got eight simple chords right in a row. It never has a real bridge or a chorus because it's a simple chord pattern.
1: It's great.
0: And it rocks with dynamics.
1: It rocks, man. It does. It rocks.
0: And it's on my EP.
1: It's on the EP, the Alan Gill On the Blink EP, which is a fun record. Let's see if any of these guys is on it.
0: Nope. Well, Trish.
1: David Furr's on it.
0: Trish did a couple of drum tracks.
1: You know,
0: Without realizing it.
1: I want to say something, Trish. You know, I think today's the first time we met. Is that correct? But I knew your name immediately. Like, I've seen her name around. So I don't know how, from playing with people, I guess.
0: Oh, I'll tell you a few things.
1: But also, I should tell you that we have the same last name.
3: Oh, really?
1: Yeah, so we might be related because in the 80s, I was Rush. No, I wasn't. I was Rush Daniels on the radio. But I wanted to be Rush Daniel. That was my idea. I was like, I'm going to be Rush Daniel on the radio. And my friend at the station said, no, Daniels is better.
3: Is your real name Daniel?
1: No. I just made it up. But so we might be related. Anyway, I made it up because back then it was the 80s. And nobody had a first name named like Rush. And,
0: it's a cool name, though.
1: Well, I like it. But Rush Evans, I thought, sounded like one word. You know, back then it was just such an unusual thing. So I thought I needed a consonant after my name for the radio.
0: Rush K. Evans.
1: Yeah, I should have done that. That was, see?
0: You,

0: have done it.
1: My grandmother was not happy with the Rush Daniels thing, but I was going to be Rush Daniel. But at last minute changed. So I still have the business cards. Rush Daniels, Saturday night at the Oldies, and afternoon traffic on Q103 KNOW. You remember those stations?
0: Vaguely.
1: That was me.
0: Okay. And were you Rush Daniels at that time?
1: I was.
0: Okay, I don't remember hearing the name Rush Daniels.
1: I was in the air.
0: I probably did.
1: We're southbound over Mopac.
0: You chopper pilots, I mean, chopper broadcasters. My dear friend Trish Daniel and I go back about 35 years. Trish joined the Librarians, which was my band in the mid-90s. And she stuck with that with me and with our band leader, who now lives out in Lockhart, for about 5 years. And we made an album together, The Librarians, called Public Servant. And I'm proud of that. And we did that with Barbara Kay at, what was the name of her studio? The Doghouse or something.
1: Yeah. Is it on vinyl?
0: No, it's on CD.
1: I need to track it down.
0: Well, I'll get you one if I can find one.
1: Well, good. Thank you, man. I want it.
0: And but the Librarians were a force. We played a lot at the Electric Lounge and at Liberty Lunch.
1: I remember the name, and I don't remember seeing you. But I love Barbara. She's a sweet, lovely person.
0: She's incredible.
1: Hey, we've got enough time. We've got about 4 minutes of show. Well, before minutes before, we're going to play a pre-recorded. But why don't we do that one last live one? I already know what it is, and it's really good.
0: Do you like this one?
1: I love this one.
0: How do you know what it is?
1: Because I saw your list.
0: Oh.
1: And it was from the Topanga Brothers did a version.
2: We did.
0: Oh, right. On acoustic guitars.
1: So interesting. Yeah.
3: It will sound different. But
0: I often do it at my solo show live on acoustic guitar.
1: I can hear it.
0: But it's really a rocker. And this is called This Time Next Year. It's from our Sleepwalkers days, me and Tom. And it actually preceded Tom. The Sleepwalkers history is too long to touch here. But Aaron Daniel Tucker and I originated this song in about 98. And here it is, This Time Next Year.

0: All right. That's right. That's the Alan Gill Quartet. This time next year, Alan will be a game show host in Tokyo. And tonight, he is hosting a giant cavalcade of stars over at the Carousel starting in just a minute. We're going to go ahead and play a pre-recorded song, a drugstore, and these guys are getting it going over at Carousel the rest of the evening. Thanks for being here, y'all.
1: Thank you, Rush. Thanks, Evans. Rush.
0: So much fun. We're back next week, folks.

survival.

0: What do you know about Austin's library system? This is Co-op Community Health Report, bringing you stories and information about health and social issues impacting Austin communities and the people who call Central Texas home. For 100 years, the library has been a place of learning, connection, and possibility. On Saturday, October 17th, there'll be a celebration of serving the community and looking ahead to what comes next.
1: My name is Baylor Johnson. I'm the communications manager for Austin Public Library. So we have been all year long doing a campaign of centennial celebrations, but we always wanted there to be sort of a capstone event, live music, art, history, family activities, and just to celebrate the role that libraries play in our community and help us kick off our second century of service. Austin Public Library was established in 1926, was originally a small kind of rented space upstairs in a storefront on Congress, and has grown to a citywide network of 20 branches, plus the Central Library, plus the Austin History Center. The Austin History Center right now has an exhibit at the John Henry Falk Building, the former Central Library, that is a history of the Austin Public Library. The exhibit is called In Circulation, and sort of documents everything from the early days all the way up until today. You know, in the 1920s, Austin was a fairly large city to not have a public library system. It was still a fairly novel idea. You know, a lot of people talk about the disappearing third spaces, place that is neither home nor work, where they can come together with others and community. And so that, I think, is really kind of part of the value of libraries into the 21st century, not just books, DVDs and CDs and kind of the traditional media that circulate. We also have a tool library, seed libraries, where people can literally just get seeds to plant their own garden, a innovation lab with a podcast studio, 3D animation, graphic design tools and classes, 3D printers. So I think part of libraries is how can we bring community together outside of a traditional structured education? How do we provide people with experiences and opportunities to learn and enrich their lives? What we've been trying to do with this sort of centennial campaign is not just look back on the last 100 years, but to invite the community to think about what the library can be for the next century as well.
0: This is Co-op Community Health Report, bringing you stories and information about health and social issues impacting Austin communities and the people who call Central Texas home. 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

0: All right. 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You're tuned in to KOOP 91.7 FM. And of course, we are streaming across the globe at KOOP.org. I am DJ Freeskate, hanging out here in the studio with you today for another episode of Four on the Floor, but a very special edition of Four on the Floor in that I will not be programming it at all. We got a special guest, an apprentice, who is taking the wheel and bringing you a great show. I've seen the playlist. I know it's going to be good. That's going to be DJ Dale Preston here on Four on the Floor. Are you excited?
1: I am. And it's actually Dell.
0: Dell.
1: Yeah, that's okay.
0: What did I say?
1: You said Dale, but Dale. I mean, I'll answer to Dale.
0: DJ Dell Preston. That's important. If you've seen Wayne's World 2,
1: yeah.
0: Then you know. Then you know mm-hmm. what we're talking about. Mm-hmm. So anyway, I just wanted to say a quick hello to all you listeners out there. And a big thank you to Rush Evans for a great episode of Singer in the Song. It was a full house today. And of course, you can head on over to KOP.org to listen back to that show if you missed it. And so from here on out, it's going to be DJ Dell Preston all the way through to 5 o'clock.
1: Cool. Thanks so much. I'm really excited to be with you guys this next hour. I have some super fun music planned out for us. We're going to take a little detour into the future today. We're going to explore the mutation of disco boogie and funk towards the end of the 70s and into the 80s, moving towards things like house music. But before house music, we're going to do some post-disco. We're going to do a little some dance punk in there, some cold wave, some French cold wave, a little high energy, proto-techno from Detroit, and some early, early house music. At the end of the hour, I have a very special treat for you. It is an amazing synth-laden remix of an iconic disco classic. Stick around for that. But I'm going to start us off in 1979 in West Germany with a post-disco tune from Holger Schukei. He's the former bassist of Can. He had just left the group at that point and was starting to make all kinds of fun, weird sound collage in the studio, basically using the studio as an instrument. Super cool. But this is from Holger Schukei. It is called Cool in the Pool. Enjoy.

right. And we're back. Started off that set with some Holger Shukai, former bassist of Can. That song was called Cool in the Pool, released in 1969. Pardon me. Ooh, I'm new here. Sorry, bear with me. And then after that, we heard from Kiki John, keyboardist out of Ghana, with Disco Dancer out in 1978. Album is called 24 Hours in a Disco. Following that, Patrick Cowley and Sylvester, Do You Want to Funk? That song makes me want to writhe on the floor in the best way possible. That was out in 1982 on Megatone. And we are now listening to, I don't want to skip the last one. It's the Raw Band. That song was called The Crunch. And those guys are British. And I don't remember when the album came out. And I'm sorry about that. But I'll tell you later. All right, here we go. Up next, I have some PSAs. And then we'll be back with another set. Four on the Floor. 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BRB.

0: The second Monday of October is Indigenous Peoples Day. On this day, we have an opportunity to unearth and rediscover Native American history and culture. Some tribal nations have benefited from the proliferation of casinos. About 523 tribal casinos produce $39 billion in revenue annually, which constitutes 42% of all annual gaming revenue. Please join Co-op throughout October as we honor Native Americans and their resilience to preserve land, spirit, and tradition. Together, we will rediscover Indigenous peoples and remove the mask of settler colonialism.
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4: All right, we're getting right back into it. You're listening to Four on the Floor. My name is DJ Del Preston, sitting in for DJ Freeskate today as part of my apprenticeship here on Co-op. Very happy to be hanging out with you. We've been exploring mutated disco, funk, and boogie. Going into the late 70s and early 80s. We're going to get into more of the 80s stuff now, and that is, I have a little French cold wave, I have some proto-techno, some dance punk, and a bunch of other stuff. So let's get right into it. This is ESG with Moody, Spaced Out.

on his cigarette, listening to his car cassette, cruising with his hot playmate in his Porsche 928, heading for the highest heights, for the climax of the night. The people there, they just won't quit.

in his Porsche 928, heading for the highest heights, for the climax of the night. The people there, they just won't quit.

All right. I'm going to bust in a little bit right here, do some back announcing, and then we'll get into it. Right now, we're listening to that disco remix that I told you about at the top of the show. I'll get into that in just a second. But we started off this segment with ESG, Scroggins Sisters out of the South Bronx, with Moody Spaced Out. The original was recorded and released in 1981. On their debut EP with 99 records in the US and then Factory in the UK. The Spaced Out version, which is what I just played you, is actually on their album Come Away with ESG, also out on 99 records, and that came out in 1983. Before that, or I'm sorry, rather, oh my gosh, hang in there with me, guys. I'm so new. I'm so nervous right now. Oh my gosh. Oh, Lord of mercy. So right before this song, we heard from Jamie Principle and Frankie Knuckles with Your Love. That was, of course, a really early house song, Frankie Knuckles being the godfather of house music, and house music being named after the club that Frankie had residency in. And then we had, before that, Strafe Set It Off, released on New York's Just Born, that's J-U-S, Just Born Records, 1984. Strafe was a musician and a working DJ himself. And you can hear just how sparse club music was starting to become at that point. Pretty much just rhythm, bass, voice, a lot of breathing room in that track, which I love. Before that, we heard from Ruth with Mo. It was released in 1985. Thierry Muller came out of some experimental music. And for that track, he was using a farfisa attached to a clock for that sequencer. I don't know if some of you know what's about to happen with this song. Some of you can hear and are familiar. But for those of you who don't, this is Patrick Cowley's mega mix of Donna Summer's I Feel Love. He put this together in 1978, unsanctioned, circulated throughout the San Francisco clubs, and then had a DJ release on vinyl. 80, and then officially released on Casablanca in 1982. This is my favorite disco remix. It is, there are so many synth meltdown freakouts and goodness on it, and I hope you enjoy it. Just, it's 15 minutes, 49 seconds long, y'all. So find somewhere to dance, uninterrupted, turn it way up, go crazy.

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Big thanks to Four on the Floor for another amazing episode. God, I love hearing Donna Summer on a Saturday. It just feels right. Let's see. The views expressed here are not necessarily the views of Co-op Radio or its board of directors, volunteers, members, staff, or underwriters. And with that being said, welcome to Fresh from the Underground, the show that features all new and recent releases every Saturday on Co-op from 5 to 6. My name is Lori Darlin. I'm so happy to be hanging out with you. And for the next hour, I've got a whole bunch of new releases queued up. So let's jump right into it. We've got a little instrumental from Minahan Street Band up first here on 91.7 Co-op.

0: You've got it tuned to 91.7 Co-op, broadcasting in Austin, Texas. My name is Lori Darlin, and thanks for tuning in to Fresh from the Underground. We started off the show today with an instrumental from Minahan Street Band. They're out of Brooklyn, New York, and that was the title track off their brand new album, There Before the Sun, which just came out on Diamond West Records. After that, we had Fleur de Mure. She's out of Melbourne, Australia, but now based in Paris. And that was a new single called Love Don't Keep Score, featuring Drabes and Soul Food Horns. That one just came out on Vondel Records. After that, we had Oh He Dead out of Washington, D.C. That was Vertigo, which is the title track off their new album, which just came out on Wally Baba Records. Shout out to anyone with vertigo. I know that it is not an easy thing to deal with. My best friend has it, my mom has it, my old boss has it, and I know when it flares up, it can really stop you in the tracks. But yeah, Vertigo, that track, and the new album by Oh He Dead. We just rounded it off with a new one from Ghost Funk Orchestra. That one was called Leave Me Alone. And now that we're caught up, we'll take a quick pause for a station announcement, and then we'll be right back with even more new music here on 91.7 Co-op on Fresh from the Underground.
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My name is Lori Darlin. Thanks for hanging out with us here on Fresh from the Underground. And let me tell you all about the new releases you just heard. We started this last set out with Balthus out of Bogota, Colombia. That track was called In and Out, Downtown, and that's off their new album, Manifest, which just came out earlier this week. They are touring the new record, and they're actually going to be in Austin this Friday, the 16th, over at Meanwhile Brewing. After that, we heard from Markoka out of Berlin. That's their new single, Someone's Alibi, which just came out on Nice Guys. After that, we had a local artist. That was Telenovela. And that was their new song, All Wild Things. There's a new music video for it, which is super cute and fun. I feel like Telenovela always has the best videos. And they're in Lockhart now, but they do have a show coming up in a couple months. They're going to be playing Mohawk's 20th anniversary. Their show is on December 13th with Heartless Bastards, and it looks like Mohawk has an amazing lineup that whole week, celebrating 20 years at Mohawk. All right, after that, we just heard from the Surfer Jets. That was I Had Too Much to Dream Last Night off their new live album, Party with the Surfer Jets. That was on High Tide Recordings, and that's got us caught up. We're about halfway through the show. We've got time for another set or two of new music before we hand it over to Lauren Darcy with Search and Destroy. Looks like she's got a lobby full and should be a fun show. Coming up next on the Co-op Saturday night lineup. Again, this is Fresh from the Underground. We're going to take a quick pause for a station announcement, and then we'll be right back with brand new music here on the airwaves in Austin, Texas on 91.7.

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From Bollywood to city pop to cumbia and more, our collective of DJs scours the globe to find music that looks beyond our borders. You never know what you'll hear next, only on Co-op, Austin's Community Radio.

All right, y'all. We are drawing near the end of the show. Real fast, we just heard from Alex Eisenberg out of LA. That one was called Boy, You'll Be a Woman Soon, his latest single on Mexican Summer. After that, we had Pokey Lafarge. That one was called My Baby Loves Me,

off his latest album, Rent Money. And then we just heard from Eddie Ninevolt out of Atlanta. That was Satisfy the Way I Do. Eddie Ninevolt's going to be in town in January over at Antone's January 28th. All right, we've got time to squeeze in just a couple more, and then it's time for Search and Destroy here on 91.7 Co-op.

All right, y'all. We are just about done here on Fresh from the Underground. Real fast, we just heard new music from Snooper out of Nashville. That one was called Mouth Closed. After that, we had Rickshaw Billy's Burger Patrol from here in Austin. That track was called Peaches, and it's one of the latest singles off their upcoming album, Cash Grab. That one's going to be out October 23rd, and they're doing a big album release show that night at Mohawk. They'll be playing along with Bat Lips, who's also doing an album release show the same night, Deer Spine, and Grocery Bag. After that, we just heard from The Masks. That was Dancing with the Dead. They're out of Chicago, and their new album also comes out October 23rd. It's called From Chicago with Pain. All right, we've got time for one more song. We're going to send y'all out with a new one from Death Valley Girls. It's called, the new album is called Welcome to Earth. It just came out, and it's on Suicide Squeeze Records. This album, or this track, is called How Losing Everything in the Fire Taught Me How to Love. Their drummer, Bailey, is amazing. She's from Texas. She plays in a lot of really badass bands, and she's also an incredible painter. And she's got some paintings that were inspired by the LA fires, a couple years ago. And I think it's just so cool. Her website is baileychapman.com if you want to see any of those paintings. And yeah, this has been Fresh from the Underground. I've been Lori Darlin. Death Valley Girls up next, followed by the amazing Lauren Darcy with Search and Destroy. And special guest coming up next here on 91.7 Co-op. Y'all have a great weekend.

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3: 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I have the incredible... We should probably shut that door, but it doesn't matter. I'll worry about it later. I have the incredible Andrew and Johnny from Cheer Dungeon live in the studio.
4: Yeah.
5: Yo.
3: Welcome.
5: What's up?
3: Thank you so much for coming in and interviewing with us. This is phenomenal.
4: Absolutely.
5: Thanks for having us.
4: I live right down the street.
3: This is easy.
4: Yeah.
3: Nice. Good. 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We are all self-taught. We are all volunteers here. We are all doing this because we love it and we love you. And so thank you so much for your monetary support during the membership drive. Thank you so much for all that you do year round. Now, moving on, my boys here from Tier Dungeon have brought a few records in and we're going to do a little interview. We're going to ask them a few questions and we're going to go ahead and play a few records and kind of hang out for the next hour. What I wanted to know is what did you bring in today? You brought a few records?
5: Yeah, I brought in some random stuff give an insight into at least where my head is at.
3: Okay.
5: We all have such distinctly different influences, so I feel like this doesn't exactly represent the band as a whole,
3: Disclaimer.
5: Yeah, not speaking for anyone else in the band.
3: Not speaking for anyone else in the band. The views expressed here necessarily are not the views of Co-op Radio or its board of directors, volunteers, members, staff, or underwriters. The following program contains subject matter that some people might find objectionable. It is solely the responsibility of the show and does not necessarily reflect the views of Co-op. Sensitive listeners may wish to tune out or tune in at this time.
5: Or drop out.
3: You know, you can go on KOP.org and you can check out all the shows that we have. You can stream them at any time. And what you can do is you can go click that volunteer form and see if you want a seat at the co-op table. We would love to have you. There's plenty of room. You know, we're all taught by our friends. So this is how we do it. Now, Johnny, how do you and I know each other?
5: Through a mutual friend. Yeah.
3: Okay.
5: Dave Creaney.
3: Long time.
5: Shout out Dave Creaney.
3: Incredible photographer. Incredible talent.
5: Town's best.
3: Yes.
5: Possibly world's best.
3: World's best. Now, how did you and Dave meet?
5: Well, we worked at a bar, the same bar together.
3: Okay. Together.
5: And I actually knew his older brother first.
3: Wow. That's awesome.
5: Shout out Mark Creaney.
3: Shout out. That's awesome.
5: So I pretty much, I'm like a honorary family member.
3: That's awesome.
5: Yeah.
3: That's awesome. And what I wanted to ask you is, has he ever photographed your band? You guys are really wild.
5: Almost exclusively.
3: Exclusively.
5: Yeah.
3: That's the main guy.
5: He's definitely one of our guys. Yeah.
3: He's one of our guys.
5: He's come on tour with me and stuff. And
3: nice.
5: He's shot Cashin's band.
3: Yep. You're in a bunch of projects.
4: I am.
3: You are. What are
5: we
3: they?
5: We all are.
3: You yeah. all are. Yeah. Okay. And how are they different from Terror Dungeon?
5: A lot different.
3: A lot different.
5: Yeah. So Jason Reese and I are in another band called And You'll Know Us by the Trail of Dead, mm-hmm. which is more of a, it's definitely more of a artistic symphonic endeavor. There's yeah. way more members,
3: way more
5: lines to check during sound check.
4: Less violent. At this point,
5: yeah. that's the common thread is violence may erupt at any moment,
3: violence
5: I guess.
3: Yeah. At any moment.
5: Very volatile people.
3: You are. And what I want to know is how did you guys come up with Tear Dungeon? I mean, it's such a force to be reckoned with.
5: Like the band or like the words Tear Dungeon?
3: No, the band. The words, we know about the words, but the band is like...
4: Do you know about the words?
3: I don't. Maybe you should tell me.
4: I'm not going to give a name drop shout
3: no,
4: out.
3: No, no, don't do that.
4: But one of my buddies had a apartment.
3: Okay.
4: Kind of past Mopac, a little nicer area.
3: Okay.
4: He would invite people over and make them nice cocktails and drinks. And
3: okay.
4: one of my other buddies from a band called The Fleshlights... nicknamed his apartment the Tear Dungeon.
3: Oh my god.
4: And I was like, dude, I'm stealing it.
3: I'm it's stealing so good. It.
4: And he got really mad at me. He was like,
3: He's
4: like, dude, that was my name. And I was like, well, you didn't say it was a band name, dude.
3: You didn't say
4: that was an apartment name.
3: That was like, an apartment name.
4: Yeah.
5: That's it's very serious beginnings.
3: Very serious.
5: Yeah.
3: Beginning. And how did you all meet as band members? Because you're all such wild men.
5: Well, as the story goes, so Tear Dungeon in the beginning was a side project between Cashin and his bandmates in A Giant Dog and Sweet okay. Spirit and stuff. So it was Danny and John and
4: Josh
5: and
4: Graham.
5: Yeah. So I think I was actually at one of the early Tear Dungeon shows, if not one of the first, maybe. Yeah. And so he threw a bunch of burned CDs out into the audience okay. and I got one and it stayed in my truck for, you know, weeks.
3: Weeks.
5: Yeah. It's the first LP or whatever. But so the band existed before we all joined, but it right. didn't play as much. It was more.
4: It was like a once twice a year.
5: Yeah. Once, like twice that. A year thing.
4: Because okay. we were all busy doing other projects.
3: Sure.
4: Like I was on tour like 8 months out of the year. So
3: wow.
4: I'd yeah. come back in time. We're like, oh yeah, yeah, let's do one of those. Shows.
5: Yeah. And then Danny, Cashin, and I worked together at FSG.
3: Right.
5: And we were just kind of having some after work drinks one night. And the topic came up and they're like, you would join Tear Dungeon? I was like, oh, yeah.
3: Oh, yeah.
5: And actually, it kind of like passed for a little while. And then I came to a practice or whatever to see what's up. And then the next day I came to work and there was a latex mask on my on my desk. So I knew that I had been inducted.
3: Inducted. Indicted. For those of you that don't know about Tear Dungeon and what they do, they wear these wild rubber masks and they spit blood and they climb all over the place and they wreck a bunch of instruments and it's a lot of fun to watch and it's a lot of fun to deal with as a viewer. I mean, it's so much to take in. It's so much to grab hold of. It's really a lot of fun. Where do you guys get your creativity from? Like, where do you stem for this energy? Because Tear Dungeon shows are unlike any other show.
5: I think it's just like what we do. I don't know. There's no real answer to that one.
3: Okay.
4: There's a little bit of a theme.
5: Maybe Cashin
4: can have an answer. For this album that we just put out.
3: Okay.
4: We'd get into the rehearsal space. And I think the theme was... Keep it simple, stupid.
3: Keep it simple, stupid.
5: Keep we
3: it
5: try dumb. And be dumb.
4: Keep it dumb.
5: Yeah.
4: It dumb. People love dumb.
3: They do.
4: And they I'm do. Like, I'm not saying dumb is like a negative.
3: No.
4: People love dumb.
3: People love dumb. They love gimmicks. They love shticks.
5: Everything's kind of a vehicle for shtick.
3: Shtick.
5: Yeah. I guess it's normally a bad word, but we sort of embrace it. So.
3: Yeah,
4: well, no, I think at some point you go, we might be the Beatles of stupidity.
5: We usually write stuff that makes us laugh. And sure. if it's really either just off the wall obscene or just straight up funny, I mean, that's what we go for.
3: That's what you go for.
5: I mean, yeah, it's, I guess that, you know, there's serious elements. I mean, there's political topics and there's, sure. but it's all kind of
4: tongue in cheek.
5: Yeah.
3: Tongue in cheek.
5: Yeah.
3: How do you stay positive?
5: We don't.
3: You don't.
5: I mean, anyone that knows me knows I'm like the grouchiest, grumpiest dude. Yeah.
3: Okay.
5: But I mean, I love.
3: But Tear Dungeon's so fun.
5: I love to obsess about minutia, so it's okay. perfect to be in a band. There's always something to work on.
3: There's
5: so.
3: Always something to work yeah. on. And how many members are in this band?
4: Five.
3: Okay.
5: Yeah. Yep.
3: Five. Standard
5: it's five. Andrew Cashin, Andrew Chris Cashin. Prorock, Will Grover, Jason Reese, and John Dowie, myself.
3: Wow. That's incredible.
5: Yep.
3: And where are the rest of those members, I wonder?
4: Will said he was going to come.
5: A lot of them had decent excuses this
3: oh,
5: time.
3: Sure.
5: I don't really know.
3: Yeah. Sure.
5: It's probably my fault for just not planning it well enough.
3: Right. Yeah. But also, you guys played a show in your defense.
5: We yesterday. Played last night. Yeah.
3: Last night at the 29th Street Ballroom.
5: Also, shout out to everybody that came out to that because it was so Woo! Fun.
4: Yeah. It was amazing.
5: It was super fun. So
3: super fun.
5: Big thanks to everybody that.
3: Oh my God. I saw a lot of vibes. The videos were unreal. Yeah. They look like movies.
5: Yeah.
3: That was just, I'm sorry I missed it.
4: Yeah.
3: On to the next.
5: Yeah.
3: On
5: and we next. Had Gus Baldwin banged out and
4: throat piss.
3: Throat pee has been
5: yeah,
3: on the
5: I don't
3: show
5: know if
3: before.
5: We can say. Okay. So we can
3: throat,
5: say that.
3: Throat pee has been on the show before.
4: Okay.
3: Yeah. So we love them. They're hi throat pee. We love you very much. You know, you are fantastic. You are great. Now, how did you get the bands for that bill? Because it's one heck of a bill.
5: Just bands we've played with in the past that okay. we like that we that you felt, liked. You know, really added to the bill, make it a strong night.
3: Yeah.
5: Yeah.
4: And it I was mean, the whole night.
5: It was.
3: Really?
4: Everyone stayed for.
5: From the first band, there yeah. was people there in the crowd. So.
3: That's yeah. awesome.
5: Yeah. Kind of hard to do, really.
3: It really is.
4: Yeah. And it was a pretty eclectic bill, too.
3: It
4: so,
3: was.
4: Yeah. Mm-hmm. Keeping people in a room is hard to do.
3: It is. And so you have a tour going on. Where is this tour going to go? Speaking of people in a room.
5: So we start our first gigs in El Paso.
3: Okay.
5: And then we're kind of doing the West Coast uh-huh. and up and around. Then we'll kind of dip down into Chicago and we'll play Milwaukee and we'll okay. play, are we doing Madison this time?
4: Madison, Minneapolis. I think Minneapolis is still TBD, but I know people there.
5: It's going to happen. And then we kind of work our way up to, we're doing Toronto and Montreal in Canada.
3: Wow.
5: And then or wrapping around to New York and then doing the East Coast.
3: New York will be fun.
5: Yeah. And then making it all the way down to New Orleans, you know, kind of
3: wrapping
5: back
3: it.
5: Around, coming
3: oh,
5: home.
3: That'll be awesome.
5: Yeah.
3: How long is this tour?
4: It's a little over, or it's just shy of a month and a half.
3: That's I not guess. Bad. Yeah. That's not bad to be on tour.
5: Yeah, it's pretty decent. Yeah.
3: And so touring is so difficult nowadays. How were you able to engineer such a big tour like that? Because that's like a month and a half that you're gone.
5: We recently just got help from UTA. Okay. So we just signed up with UTA, and our guy Christian over there has been working really, really hard.
4: But yeah. honestly, before that, we basically booked our tours ourselves.
5: Yeah.
3: Really?
4: There's this guy, Austin Leos, who I work with.
3: Okay.
4: Mm-hmm. He was helping us out with a lot of the logistics, but we were just going and grabbing coffee and booking it out on an Excel spreadsheet.
5: Yep. Wow. And then we'd go beat our heads against the wall, you know. But and we're playing a lot of the same places. It's just that we have better, you know, promotion and flyers and stuff now. Right. As opposed to just word of mouth, you have to know.
3: And did you contribute, like, how did you get so successful so fast? Like, what is the difference between being a DIY band, which I still think you are very much so, to being signed, to having somebody help you with your chores, to having somebody kind of help you?
4: It was when these guys joined.
3: Really?
4: Yeah.
3: Okay.
4: Not to say the other guys weren't motivated.
3: Right.
4: It was always just kind of like a side project.
3: Okay.
4: And we were all kind of on the same page.
3: Okay.
4: It's when, like, this new lineup joined, like, 3 years ago, that they were like, dude, let's
3: do this.
4: People like this.
5: Let's
4: take this seriously.
5: There was a moment of like, hey, let's do this. Everyone said, are we doing it? Yes, let's go.
4: Yeah.
5: And we just, but it's really just like not spinning your wheels, but literally going out and kind of admitting that the tours are going to be bad, they're going to be weak, and you just get out there and kind of sacrifice yourself a little bit. It's, so it's like, it seems like we just popped up out of nowhere, but we really have done it DIY. We're all in other bands that have also been doing DIY for a long time. And so it's really just a culmination of all those connections that just sort of boil down to this project, you know?
3: That's amazing.
5: Yeah.
3: And where did the gimmick come from? The masks and the blood and the chaos.
5: Cashin's twisted brain.
4: Yeah, it came from the name.
3: It came from the name.
4: I think we did one show, our first show at Hotel Vegas, plain clothes.
3: Plain clothes.
4: No masks. Really? No blood. And then I was like, well, this music is causing this visceral reaction in the crowd. Mm-hmm. They already hate us. Let's just do full, like...
3: full character.
4: Yeah.
3: Yeah.
4: Full character. Like, at the time, like, there's been a, like, a resurgence of, like, Slipknot and nu metal and all that. But back then, it was skinny jeans and just standing on stage looking pretty.
3: Right.
4: And so I was like, yeah, let's do the thing that is not cool right now.
3: That is not cool.
4: Like...
3: what year was
5: kind of volunteering to be gross and ugly?
3: Gross and
4: like
3: ugly.
4: 2012 or 13, something like that.
3: Okay.
4: Yeah.
3: And how have these crowds changed over the years? Do they love you or do they really still hate you?
4: Dude. Last night we had my boy Zach doing Tear Dungeon tattoos.
3: Right.
4: There's like 20 people who got Tear Dungeon tattoos.
3: Really?
4: At the show last night.
3: Wow.
4: Yeah.
3: Of what?
4: Shout out to Zaddy Tatty.
3: Zaddy Tatty, shout out.
5: Yeah.
3: Of
5: just,
3: what?
5: Just, he made a little flash sheet, and so some of the things can't be said on this radio program.
3: No, they can't.
4: Yeah.
5: So we'll just go, we'll leave it at that.
3: We'll leave it at that. Ooh, fun to leave it to the imagination.
5: I'm sure you can look it up on the Instagram. It'll
3: you can look it
5: Instagram.
3: Up on the Instagram. That's for sure. So let's talk about the records that you brought in.
5: Yeah.
3: Johnny, you're a rock and roll guy.
5: Yeah, I like that type of music.
3: That type of music.
5: Yeah.
3: What did you bring? Did you bring punk? What genre did you bring?
5: Anything from 70s funk soul to, some punk to, some... I'm a big noise guy. I like noise. I like... But I only brought about, 10, 15 records.
3: Yeah,
5: so.
3: That's all you need. It's only an
5: it's
3: hour.
5: It's not that expansive.
3: Not that expansive.
5: But this first record is the Can't Cheat Karma EP by Zounds.
3: Okay.
5: And this one's important because just the sound of the guitars on this are so clean but played so aggressively that it's I still don't know how they pulled off the recording. It's
3: really?
5: Just crazy guitar tone. Yeah.
3: How old is it?
5: This probably came out in 81, maybe. 81? Crass Records. Yep. Yeah.
4: Looks old.
5: Well, this is my first pressing. Yeah. So this is like
3: many moons ago.
5: The OG. Yeah.
3: When the world was young.
5: Yeah. A lot of the Crass Records stuff is pretty important to me as a kid. I had an older brother, so Crass was like the first, Crass, Bauhaus, this type of stuff was like the first just stuff that scared me.
3: Really?
5: I saw it and I would steal my brother's records and look in the dark and just be like, what? Is this really young?
3: What scared you about it?
5: I mean, Bauhaus just looks scary.
3: I know. Yeah, Peter Murphy.
5: if you're
3: spooky dude.
5: I think I was in like second or third grade, and right. I'm like stealing the records, looking in the closet, listening to Bauhaus, which I did bring.
3: Okay.
5: And I don't know. It's just utterly terrifying, I guess,
3: is
5: to
3: it?
5: Me at that time.
3: Sure.
5: That
3: How
5: and Michael Jackson's Thriller.
3: Yeah.
5: The video scared me.
3: How old were you?
5: How old are you in second grade? I don't know, third grade.
4: Eight?
5: Yeah, maybe eight. Something
3: it.
5: Like that.
3: Yeah. I got into Pentagram when I was eight.
5: Dang.
3: That was
4: I can't wait for the comments.
5: Pentagram is...
4: You're not eight in second grade.
5: Don't that's roast me. I don't know how old you are.
3: Yes. That's why I have the block button on the phone so nobody can call in.
4: Oh, yeah.
3: I put that down.
5: Oh, wait. So we can open it up? We can open up the lines?
3: No. No. This is only an hour show. I don't have that kind of time. But I do have time for records.
4: Cool.
3: So why don't you go ahead and tell me which one to play. You can put the needle on the record.
5: This is Can't Cheat Karma by Zounds. Okay. And this is the first track off of that EP.
3: Cool.

0: 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It's Search and Destroy. I am your gracious host, Lauren Darcy. 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We are community powered for people, not for profit radio. I have Tear Dungeon in the studio.
1: Yes.
0: Yes. Live with me here. I have Mr. Johnny Breezeway over here.
2: Hello.
0: Hello. And Mr. Andrew Cashin over here.
3: Yay.
0: I call you Johnny Breezeway because you have a guitar company. Is that true?
2: I do, yeah. Guitar repair, actually, yeah.
0: You do?
2: Mm-hmm.
0: And how long have you been doing that?
2: Just celebrated 2 years, actually, on the 19th.
0: Really?
2: Yep.
0: And what brought that about? How did you just wake up one day and you were like, I'm tired of fixing guitars for free?
2: No, we got fired on a tour. We worked at the same company and we both got fired. And I was like, you know what? If anyone's going to screw up my life, it's going to be me.
0: Huh.
2: So I decided to just do it. Yeah.
0: How's it going?
2: It's going great.
0: It's
2: I've started my LLC and just like, you know, I got a little shop and
0: adult stuff.
2: Yeah.
0: Yeah.
2: Yeah.
0: Cool.
2: Fix guitars for cool people.
0: For cool people. Yeah. Where's your shop?
2: It's 820 Shelby Lane. It's inside of Boss Radio, which is a backline company.
0: Which is a
2: gear rental.
0: Company.
2: Yep.
0: We've had them here.
2: Yep.
0: We've had them here on Search and Destroy. Hi, buddy.
2: What's up, buddy?
0: What's up?
2: He's probably out on tour now, right now.
0: Probably.
2: I don't know where he is.
0: We don't know. Where in the world is
2: Everybody's working all the time.
0: All the time.
2: Yep.
0: That's it. That's the only thing. And do you think Austin is still a creative town?
2: It is in my circle. I think maybe the places that we have to go are less.
0: Right.
2: But I'm lucky because like all of our friends have been able to stay here and maintain a residency, you know, which is not always easy.
0: No.
2: So, I think it's been tough, but we also had the chance to become established earlier on when it was like, you know, I think I was only paying $375 for rent when I moved here. So now I'm paying $2,000. So, that'll give you an idea of
0: when did you move here?
2: 2008.
0: Dang.
2: Yeah.
1: Same.
0: Dang, that'll do it. What about you, Cashin?
1: I think I was around there, like $300-$400 for a room. And
0: really?
1: Yeah, now I'm $1,150, which is still pretty good.
2: Still a good deal.
1: I've got a really good deal.
0: No, good for you.
1: Yeah.
0: Good for you.
1: Yeah.
0: That's still pretty good. I'm lucky enough to own my house, so I'm
2: upset.
0: I'm set with that.
1: Nice.
0: That's an incredible feat.
2: Yes, it is.
0: I'm shocked every day. But what I wanted to know is having circles that are creative and having circles that you intertwine in with less places to play, how do you...
2: That's not really regulated.
0: Right. Yeah.
2: The cops don't bother it.
0: They don't bother it.
2: And it's an outlet for kids that can't get into bars yet.
0: Right.
2: So it's like,
1: it's
2: totally
1: a
2: good thing. Yeah.
1: Really if you want to carry on a scene,
0: right,
1: you have to let underage kids have access to it.
2: Yeah, right. It doesn't start with 30-year-olds.
1: Yeah.
0: Right. Now, why is that? Why is it important for these kids to have access to it?
1: Because they have something to say, and they have the energy, and like...
2: Yeah, they're the ones, they're going to
0: do something.
2: Form the opinions of the future and their peers, and
0: right.
2: then it's, if you... That you're promoting a leader by doing that.
0: Okay.
2: You're creating someone that's going to have, you know, the ability to stand up, say something, and then cultivate a crowd, and then learn something about themselves through that, you know?
1: Right. I mean, when I was a teenager,
0: right,
1: in Houston, there was a place called Java Jazz.
0: Okay.
1: And literally Walker Lukens, American Sharks, Giant Dog, like... A bunch of well-established bands in Austin
0: currently,
1: all came out of that one
0: venue. Really?
1: Because this dude let teenage kids
0: just
1: do whatever they wanted. Yeah.
0: And that was a really powerful thing.
1: Yeah.
2: I mean, the Sex Pistols, Black Flag, they were all 18. You know, the Sex
0: 18.
2: Pistols are
0: yeah.
2: 18 years old
0: right.
2: and in charge of the entire... You know, generations worth of opinions.
0: Right. I mean,
2: obviously that wasn't a part of the plan or whatever, but
0: yeah.
2: like a lot of, you know, rock and roll obviously is youth based. So
0: yeah.
2: it shouldn't be for only for people that have been established that are lucky enough to have, you know, a career.
3: Right.
2: That, you know, it needs to be more accessible. And DIY venues are always the gateway. You know, skate parks are always the gateway into it. Any type of, like, true counterculture, subculture where people can gather.
1: The last tour that we went on, we made it a very, like, specific point to do. We played, like, next to a disgusting, like, river.
2: Oh, yeah, in St. Louis, we played the flood zone where, like, normally they close the gates and it stops the river from flooding the city. Well, we played behind those gates.
1: Yeah.
2: Yeah, and there was, like, a sunken World War II battleship in there and everything. You could see the arch.
1: And we were playing skate parks, and we were playing on floors. But, yeah, like, specifically to give...
3: To get that point.
2: To have a, yeah, all-ages type of vibe. And also, venues are under strain, too. So we get why you don't want a band just coming to trash your venue that you're also working really hard to maintain.
3: Right.
2: So there's also a little... You know, push-pull there.
3: For sure. And what are the venues that, you know, because you guys moved here in 08. I'm sure a lot of the venues aren't here anymore. But what are the venues that really gave you the space to kind of be like, you know what? I want to do this. I want to make music like these bands.
1: My big two.
3: Your big two.
1: Are Trailer Space Records.
3: Okay.
1: And Beerland.
3: Okay.
1: Those were my stomping grounds when I was trying to get established.
3: Okay.
2: Yeah, Beerland was pretty important. I think we played the last Beerland show or second to last or something like that. Not Tear Dungeon, but my other band, Think No Think.
3: Think No Think. Yeah. Okay.
2: I mean, Beerland.
1: Trailer Space, dude, they would literally let anyone.
2: Trailer Space would let
1: anyone play there.
2: Yeah.
3: Anyone. Okay.
1: They might throw lit fireworks at you while you perform.
3: Sure.
1: And they'll make fun of you your entire
2: spot.
1: Set. Yeah.
3: Right.
1: But that's
3: where people cut their teeth.
1: Yeah.
3: Okay. Yeah. Okay. And are both of you from Texas? Are both of you from Austin? No.
2: Nope.
3: You came here wanting to do music.
2: Yeah.
3: Yes.
2: Definitely.
3: Okay.
2: And I also want to say Club DeVille.
3: Club DeVille.
2: Club DeVille was... You know, that where I met a lot of my people.
3: Okay.
2: And it was right next door to Mohawk, which is still there. And then, you know, that's one of the places that you move here wanting to play.
3: Okay.
2: And so being able to get those relationships built and like not having to go and try and be like, hey, can you book my band? You know, it's a very organic way to meet people.
3: Okay.
2: So, yeah, Club DeVille and Mohawk, definitely big,
3: big ones.
2: Parts of my history here. Yeah.
3: That's awesome.
1: Also, yeah, I just got to give a shout out to Hotel Vegas.
2: Hotel Vegas.
1: They always had our backs.
3: Yeah.
2: Yep.
1: Hole in the Wall.
3: Hole in the Wall.
2: Hole in the Wall. Hotel Vegas. Let's see. What else? Mohawk.
1: Short-lived Barracuda. That place is
2: Barracuda.
1: Always great.
2: And yeah, Red 7 for that matter.
1: Yeah.
2: That matter. Red 7 was really cool when it was here.
3: That's really cool. What is the difference between Austin venues and other places you've played? Like... Is there something special here, or is it the same DIY space everywhere you go?
2: No.
1: Everywhere is different.
3: Everywhere is different?
2: Yeah, everywhere is different. Okay. Austin's got the benefit of having a lot of experienced people working in the industry. So
3: oh,
2: you have a
3: cool.
2: lot of stage people, you got a lot of professional bartenders, you have a lot of professional stage managers, and so like you run into that where you're going to be working amongst other professionals.
3: That's cool.
2: So even if you're at a place like Mohawk, which is like a mid-sized venue, that
3: right.
2: you're still going to be with like, you're still going to have the best sound guy. You're still going to have, you know, a great team of people either promoting your show or helping put it, you know, into action.
3: That's cool. That's really cool. Now, what else did you bring to party? Because I want to party.
2: Let's see. I think the next one we're going to do is Gang of Four.
3: Gang of Four.
2: Yeah.
3: Good one.
2: Got to talk about Gang of Four.
3: We got to talk about Gang of Four. How did you find Gang of Four? Like, did
2: Man,
3: your
2: that's
3: older
2: a good
3: brother?
2: Question.
3: Yeah.
2: I don't know. I think Andy Gill, I always wanted to look for the strangest, most aggressive sounds that I can find. And Andy Gill is... Right there.
3: Right there.
2: Yeah. And I've gotten a chance to work with Gang of Four, and they're super cool. They're everything you would want.
3: Really?
2: Think No Think got to open for Gang of Four at Mohawk, actually.
3: Really? When was this? What year was this?
2: Probably last year, maybe 2 years ago.
3: Oh, wow.
2: Yeah. And so they're really cool. They've always been down for the cause, down for the working man, you know, down for all the that good stuff. And they're all super, super smart.
3: Super, super smart.
2: Yes.
3: And do they do the whole, like, smashing the microwave thing?
2: Yeah.
3: They did. Nice. Nice. That's what we're doing here.
2: That was my responsibility, actually, because I got the gig because I went to Mexico City with them, and I did a tech gig with them.
3: Ooh.
2: And I did not steady that microwave enough, and I got a talking to about it.
3: Oh, boy.
2: Yeah.
3: Oh, boy.
2: That microwave is the bane of my existence.
3: What brought that thing on? Like, why did they have it? The microwave?

0: Ladies and gentlemen, the finest, most chaotic, most ridiculous, Search and Destroy, 91.7 FM, KOP.org. I am your gracious host, Lauren Darcy. I wanted to thank Tear Dungeon again for coming in.
1: Thank you for having us.
0: Oh my gosh, having this incredible interview. Thank you so much for being here. Absolutely. Congratulations on your success. We just found out. What did we find out, Creech? According to Bandcamp, the black vinyl that y'all have is sold out.
1: That's insane.
0: How does that feel?
2: I mean, we put it out a couple days ago. That's cool.
0: That's cool.
1: It's shocking, honestly.
2: We're about to go on tour.
0: Right.
2: We've got a couple hundred copies with us, but I guess that's where
1: you're going to get them.
2: Yeah.
0: That's where you're going to get them. Congratulations. It is a pleasure to have you in the studio. Thank you for playing all these records. Thank you for playing all this silly stuff. We just love silly stuff here on Search and Destroy.
2: Yeah, good clown music, Johnny.
0: Good clown music, yes. Good clown music.
1: Satan's circus.
0: On this circus of chaos. We will see you every Saturday at 6 p.m. on KOP.org or 91.7 FM. The clear spot is on next. These are some PSAs for you.
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1: 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On October 12th, on Monday, the Community Council will be hosting one of their largest events of the year, the Community Council Open House, here at Co-op Radio from 6 to 9 p.m. So if you are a local nonprofit or interested in joining the Community Council, come on by 6 to 9 on Monday. Also, Lone Star Zine Fest is happening throughout the weekend. Co-op will be tabling there. And if you participated in our fall membership drive, thank you. 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The more you know.
0: The more you know. Thank you to DJ Creech for all of his incredible current events. Thank you for that stellar radio voice. And thank you.
1: You're welcome.
0: 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And thank you to Tear Dungeon for just bringing the party. 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
0: Yeah! Oh, my goodness. Oh, my goodness. You ready to go? Are you ready to go? We're ready to go. Okay. We love you all. 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

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A big thank you to Lauren Darcy and Creech and special guest Tear Dungeon for the last hour of Search and Destroy. And I'm Jenny. I'm in tonight until 7. And I have a ton of songs to play for you tonight. I haven't had a regular episode in a while, so I have a backlog of tons of great garage punk, some classic Austin punk. We've got stuff from the 80s, some more current indie rock. And we're going to kick things off tonight with a brand new track from the Expats. This is Godder Than God here on Co-op.